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7: Oh, my gosh. Amazing. 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
3: The party with $1 million, could you imagine? 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Good luck to you, Erica. Good luck to you as well. If you got yourself in the Millionaire's Lounge, don't forget, we're doing this thing right across the day. Your next chance coming up at 11 o'clock. And don't go anywhere. And R&B 3 next.
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It's like I'm 17 again, peach fuzz on my face. Looking on the case, trying to find a hella taste. 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Chevy, it's getting kind of heavy. Relevant, selling it, dipping away. Time keeps slipping away. Zipping the safe, flipping for pay. 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

0: How good was that? An R&B 3 this morning on your number one hit music station. All right, let's give a big Sunday morning warm welcome to this man, Mr. Alex Warren. He is currently in the country playing in Sydney tonight. Then he's off to Brizzy, then Melbourne, then Adelaide, then Perth. He's going everywhere. And we are going to introduce him to Australia with his brand new song, Emerald Eyes. This on the air in the next 10 as we do non-stop music right across the weekend.
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11: Hi there, Alana McIntyre here with the latest. The number of missing Australians has risen to 42 as severe weather hampers rescue efforts following the devastating flood wave at the border of Nepal and Tibet. In total, almost 3,000 people are still unaccounted for, and the death toll has risen to 675. World Vision's Roslyn Gabriel has told Seven many people remain cut off.
12: There is mud everywhere. There is people who are getting more desperate. We are desperately trying to get to communities that have not been reached. We were told of a community on Friday that is in need of food.
11: Rescuers have drilled a hole inside a tunnel at the hydropower site where it's hoped about 100 workers may still be alive, while a six-year-old girl has been pulled to safety from a collapsed building, although there are no signs of her parents. A man is fighting for life after being shot in his back at a home in Sydney's southwest. Police believe a number of men stormed the property in Guildford, shot the victim, then left in a white SUV. One Nation has claimed victory in the Secret Harbour by-election in WA. Gym owner Luke Herjigan saying locals have sent a message that will send shockwaves across the country. A Russian strike on a weapons depot has killed at least 37 people in the outskirts of Kyiv. About 40,000 people are running across the harbour bridge today for the Sydney Marathon. And Dolly Parton's niece has confirmed her aunt has been laid to rest in Nashville.
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11: Bad news for Chooks fans with a potentially devastating blow to Sam Walker during their 26-12 loss to the Dolphins. Coach Trent Robinson says the Roosters star has hurt his ankle, but they're dealing with hypotheticals for now.
13: Only saw him briefly there before he went for the scans. We'll deal with that when we get to it.
11: The Cowboys have made it through to the finals after thumping the Tigers 24-10. Earlier, the Bunnies defeated the Titans to lock in their top eight spot. And the Wallabies have recorded a 27-21 win over Argentina, even with a sin bin to winger Harry Potter.
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15: Sunny and a top of 21 degrees for your Sunday here in Canberra. Looking at Monday, a mostly sunny top of 21 degrees. Tuesday, possible showers around and 20 degrees.
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16: Sunday morning, it is time to play again. Let's meet.

0: a brand new voice. Yeah, welcome to the Million Dollar Voice. This is how it works. We're going to introduce you to a new voice right now. You have 30 minutes to work out who it is and then register your guess in our listener app. If you guess correctly, you are in the running for $1 million. Without further ado, let's meet the voice.
1: I used to pride myself on how fast I could write a song, right? You know, when you don't have a lot of money, studio time is expensive.
0: Oh, who is that? Can we hear it one more time?
1: I used to pride myself on how fast I could write a song, right? You know, when you don't have a lot of money, studio time is expensive.
0: Okay, now I can tell you that this voice, that their stage name is only four letters. This voice is 46 years old. And his voice was huge in like the early 2010s. Late 2000s, early 2010s. 30 minutes starting now to work out who that voice is. 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New York City.

0: I used to pride myself on how fast I could write a song, right? 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
1: All right, that is this hour's Million Dollar Voice. 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You've only got 14 minutes left to register your guess.
0: I used to pride myself on how fast I could write a song, right? You know, when you don't have a lot of money, studio time is expensive.
1: All right, now, because this is quite a hard voice to guess, I'm going to give you a clue. Their name starts with N and they are so sick of love songs, so tired of tears.

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Now some of you might still be in that place if you're trying to get out.

0: Ariana Grande. New song, That Is Petal. So different, I love it. This is your number one hit music station. Oh, speaking of Ariana Grande, we're sending her good luck on her last two shows of her tour before things wrap up. And then she takes a little break from the spotlight. She's announced that, yeah, she wants to stop everything for the time being and focus on herself. Do not go anywhere. More non-stop music next. Got some Olivia Dean playing on the other side of this.
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4: Hi there, Alana McIntyre here with the latest. A six-year-old girl has been pulled from a collapsed building in Nepal as authorities work to find almost 3,000 people. 42 Australians are missing after the flood wave struck the Tibet-Nepal border. Community leader Jyoti Rout has broken into tears while speaking to Nine this morning.

0: saying she's praying for her two friends to come home safely.
1: They're really lovely couple and very young couple. They have a small kid and they live here for nearly 10 years.
0: Burials are beginning, but authorities are struggling to deal with a number of bodies being retrieved. One Nation has claimed another win, this time in WA. Gym owner Luke Herjigan has claimed the seat of Secret Harbour about an hour south of Perth. The party's Barnaby Joyce has told News 24 the by-election victory shows the world and politics are changing.
2: We're not going to get hubristic, but we're playing a good game and we're going to continue to make sure that we improve.
0: About 10,000 Australians a year are expected to benefit from the government's latest expansion of immunotherapy on the PBS. Associate Professor Sumitra Ananda from the Peter MacCallum Cancer Centre says it's an extraordinary moment for patients.
3: Absolutely. This is going to help people who've got cancer that has spread out of their primary organ.
0: Queenslanders are being told to prepare for an increase in flu cases over the coming weeks, and the federal government is reviewing its current consent and respectful relationships program in schools.
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6: Sunny and a top of 21 degrees for your Sunday here in Canberra. Looking at Monday, a mostly sunny top of 21 degrees. Tuesday, possible showers around and 20 degrees.
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8: The last weekend of winter, Sunday afternoon. Welcome to it. In fact, you know what? 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
9: I was too love and light. 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
8: 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It's the $1 million voice on your number one hit music station. 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
5: Hey, this is your girl, Katy Perry.
2: You would be correct. And in the Millionaire's Lounge, where you are one step away from a life-changing $1 million. That is a million-dollar voice. It's as simple as that. We play your voice, you work out who it is, and then you have a shot at the $1 million. Adele, you correctly guessed Katy Perry. Well done. Are you going to use some of this $1 million to, I don't know, upgrade the family car?
3: Yep, we are trying to think about how to upgrade it at the moment, which is one of the reasons why I entered the competition.
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2: 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Hey, best of luck to you. And our next voice revealed at 1 p.m. That is when we drop a brand new voice. We can have your shot at the $1 million. Don't go anywhere. And RB3 coming up next, too.
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0: 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Have you heard that? I mean, I'm not literally calling her song stupid. That is the name of the song. If you know, you know. You'll hear it in minutes.
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11: I'm John Fabris. What Labor faces in upcoming state elections in Victoria and New South Wales is being pondered on its losing its long-held seat of Secret Harbour to One Nation in WA's by-election. Victoria's Labor Premier Ben Carroll speaking this morning.
17: One Nation and the deals that they're working on with the Liberal Party is not only a concern for me, it should be a concern for every single Victorian.
11: As rescue and aid efforts grind on in the Nepal-Tibet flood disaster caused by the collapse of a Himalayan glacier, thoughts turn to the region's climate future. Presidents of the Climate Alliance of Himalayan Communities telling Channel 4 conditions are shifting.
18: Climate change, global warming is clearly visible up in the high Himalayan region where the mountain communities call our home.
11: And Adelaide's preparing to celebrate the 50th anniversary of Rundle Mall in the CBD. On September 1st, 1976, Premier Don Dunstan opened the nation's first people-only major mall of its type.
19: A place in the city which was really for people and not for motor cars, where, in fact, the life of the city could find a heart.
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20: A huge blow for the Roosters with halfback Sam Walker out for the rest of the season after he injured his ankle during last night's loss to the Dolphins. After the match, Dolphins coach Christian Wolf said they always believed they could make the finals.
21: Since the start of the year that we believe we can make the top eight, and we believe we're a top eight team, and we've gone a little bit better than that. Making top eight was our starting point. We hadn't done that before, obviously, so you need to start somewhere.
20: The Cowboys are also finals bound after beating the Tigers 24-10. The Wallabies have beaten Argentina in the first of two tests, 27-21. And in the AFL, the qualifying and elimination finals have been locked in. Fremantle taking on Hawthorn, Geelong facing Carlton, Sydney hosting Brisbane, and Adelaide the Western Bulldogs. That's the sport. I'm Michaela Carr.
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23: A predicted total of 21 degrees for your Sunday here in Canberra, an overnight minimum of just 2 degrees, and heading to a mostly sunny top of 21 for Monday. Tuesday, possible showers and 20 degrees.
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25: Just one voice is all it takes to win a life-changing $1 million. Yes, welcome to the Million Dollar Voice. I'm going to play your voice. You have 30 minutes to tell us on the listener app who you think it is. If you're correct, you get in the Millionaire's Lounge where you are one step away from the life-changing money. The 1-0-0-0-0-0-0. Is that how many zeros are in a million? There's, I don't know, there's too many to count. Let's meet this hour's voice.
26: She looks so beautiful. This is it's incredible to be able to share it with her. And I think she looks so incredible.
25: Oh, what an iconic voice. You know who that is. Please tell me you know who that is.
26: She looks so beautiful. This is it's incredible to be able to share it with her. And I think she looks so incredible.
25: Some would call that voice the Queen. Not Queen A, not Queen C. Have I made it too obvious? 30 minutes starting now to register your guess on the listener app. Good luck. It's our $1 million voice, and we are doing it right across the weekend here on your number one hit music station.

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1: So, here it is.

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We wrote this song about that feeling of wanting to love someone, but not being able to. 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Campers

0: She looks so beautiful. This is it's incredible to be able to share it with her. And I think she looks so incredible.
1: All right, that is this hour's Million Dollar Voice. You've only got 12 minutes left to tell us who you think it is on the listener app for $1 million. Good luck. I'll give you a clue as well. They're very, very, very close with Jay-Z. It's our Million

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1: You would be correct, and you would be in that lounge like you, Selena.
5: Thank you very much. Fingers crossed.
1: Selena, you understand what this means, right? You could, like, literally be paying off the mortgage.
5: That is the dream.
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0: That is the official World Cup anthem from Shakira and Burna Boy here on your number one hit music station. Hope you're having a good Sunday afternoon. We are going to keep the good vibes happening with some non-stop music next from Sienna Spyro. Plus, Alex Warren is back with a new song, Emerald Eyes, which we are going to get on as well. He's also in the country, playing in Sydney tonight. Then he's off to Brizzy, then Melbourne, then Adelaide, then Perth. He's going right around Australia. Here, Alex Warren's Emerald Eyes coming up.
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0: 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The house paid off, the brand new car, the holiday of a lifetime. All you have to do is work out our Million Dollar Voice. Would you like to meet him? Every hour, it's a brand new voice. Work out who it is, register your guess on our listener app, and then you're in the Millionaire's Lounge. Once you're in the lounge, you're one step away from that magical $1 million. Here we go. This is this hour's voice.
8: Because there's just more elements to it, and being that it is a live show, you can, there's more places you can go with it, you know? Things you can do with your hands, you know?
0: Who is that Houdini kind of voice?
8: Because there's just more elements to it, and being that it is a live show, you can, there's more places you can go with it, you know? Things you can do with your hands, you know?
0: That voice kind of sounds shady. Some would say slim shady.

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1: with Carrie and Tommy. 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
2: 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Best of luck to you if you are in the lounge, like Jake. 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Are you? Where's the first place you go, Jake, when you win this $1 million? Because you're not staying here in Australia, right? It's time to party.
7: I don't know. 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Vanuatu or something.
2: You're like, I don't care.
7: Just get me here. 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
2: 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And don't forget, we're doing this every single hour. 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
17: I'm John Fabris. One Nation's emphatic victory in WA state by-elections today seen Labor's Premier Roger Cook conceding work lies ahead in winning back voters.
18: The teams, the army of volunteers all worked to get our message out, but clearly that message didn't cut through and we have to work harder.
17: WA's secret harbour had been held by Labor for 30 years. Discussion now flying over One Nation's

0: Potential to storm upcoming state elections in Victoria and New South Wales. It's a fifth day of rescue and aid operations where the flood death toll is 734 in Nepal and 16 in Tibet. Nepal's foreign minister noting they're keeping a close eye on whether more water threatens.
1: The river systems and downstream flood risk are being continuously monitored. Our systems are on high alert for any additional flood risks.
0: And the Great Australian Pigeon Race has gone ahead today in Victoria, with the Environment Department exempting it from H5 bird flu protocols. The Warrnambool Racing Pigeon Club's Darren Daggs Bolden telling Fitzgerald Media it's stronger than ever.
2: It's turned out really special, especially now with this race. We've had more publicity in the last month than we've ever had, so it's a good thing for the club, and it's a great fundraiser as well, mate, you know, for prostate cancer, which is very exciting.
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5: A predicted total of 21 degrees for your Sunday here in Canberra, an overnight minimum of just 2 degrees, and heading to a mostly sunny top of 21 for Monday. Tuesday, possible showers and 20 degrees.
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7: Yeah, but I think there's only like 2 or 3 weeks left before we try and give away this $1 million. If you want to be a part of it, work out who Canberra's this hour's voice is to get yourself in the Millionaire's Lounge. That's all you got to do. Once you're in the lounge, you are one step away from the $1 million. Are you ready to meet this hour's voice? Without further ado, here they are.
8: There's not enough room in this industry. I'm sick of it. Do you know how many British, white, chubby singer-songwriters there are with a raspy voice? It's ridiculous.
7: That is this hour's voice. If you can work out who that is inside the next 30 minutes by registering your guests on our listener app, you could be our next millionaire. There was a lot of clues that voice gave away, by the way. Chubby, white, Scottish, young singer. One more time.
8: There's not enough room in this industry. I'm sick of it. Do you know how many British, white, chubby singer-songwriters there are with a raspy voice? It's ridiculous.
7: 30 minutes to register that guest on your number one hit music station. Good luck. It's our $1 million voice. We're doing it right across the weekend. New York City.

0: Bruno Mars here. Literally, I'm returning for a concert. Will you be there?
1: Bruno's bringing the romantic tour in 2027.
0: Oh, man. Show up on a plane and wild out with everybody.
1: And we're bringing the Bruno hits.
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0: minutes left to tell us who this voice is for $1 million.
1: 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I'm sick of it. 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
0: 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Their initials are LC. 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
2: Yep, welcome to it. 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
2: You would be correct. And in the Millionaire's Lounge, where you are one step away from a life-changing $1 million like you, Jack. Question for you, Jack. Are you married yet?
6: No, not yet. We've been together 7 years, but yeah, not okay. Married.
2: So not married, been together 7 years, so...
6: Maybe that could be enough to plan a wedding.
2: Yeah, you get them, you're picking up what I'm putting down.
6: I think so, yeah. Mm-hmm. Exactly, and look, that would definitely be one of the reasons that we haven't gotten married yet. We've seen a lot of our friends get married, and there's a lot of expenses behind it.
2: Well, Jack, let's have a $1 million wedding. Good luck to you, my friend, and good luck to you listening, because your next chance coming up for our $1 million voice right on 4 p.m.
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6: Yeah, tomorrow, the last day of winter. Not only are we going to spring clean the house, we're going to spring clean the finances by injecting $1 million into your bank account. Welcome to our Million Dollar Voice. This is how it works. We are going to introduce you to a voice. You have 30 minutes to identify that voice by registering your guess into our listener app. If you guess correctly, you get in the millionaire's lounge. Once you're in the lounge, you are one step away from that magical $1 million. Let's meet this hour's voice. Here they are. Good luck.
7: I started recording when I was 13. And you got to take time to get to know yourself. I think at first I was singing the way that I knew how to sing and the way that I felt like it sounded good. I think over time I learned who I was and how I actually wanted to sound.
6: Oh, who is that? Youngish female, American. I can tell you that they have the initials B-E. In fact, their name could be like, it's a both a male and female name. One more time.
7: I started recording when I was 13. And you got to take time to get to know yourself. I think at first I was singing the way that I knew how to sing and the way that I felt like it sounded good. I think over time I learned who I was and how I actually wanted to sound.
6: I can tell you that this woman's a bit of a bad guy. Hopefully that clue doesn't make me look like an idiot and it actually helps you. Good luck. 30 minutes starting now to register your guess for our $1 million voice on the listener app.

0: and I was so excited, I told all my friends that there was a problem with the event, and I did not meet Shaq. I even wore something special for it.
1: Oh, mate.
0: I know.
1: What a loser.

0: when I was 13. And you got to take time to get to know yourself. I think at first I was singing the way that I knew how to sing and the way that I felt like it sounded good. I think over time I learned who I was and how I actually wanted to sound.
1: Register your guess now on the listener app. If you guess correctly, you get in the Millionaire's Lounge. And once you're in the lounge, you are one step away from $1 million. Good luck. Oh, I'll give you a quick clue as well. Their first name is Billy.

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2: Welcome to the Million Dollar Voice. 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
3: You've got to take time to get to know yourself. I think at first I was singing the way that I knew how to sing and the way that I felt like it sounded good. I think over time I learned who I was and how I actually wanted to sound.
2: And if you said,
3: "Hey, this is Billie Eilish,"
2: you would be correct. And in the Millionaires Lounge, where you are one step away from a life-changing $1 million, that could be you. Eve.
4: Oh, God, it would change your life for sure.
2: Yeah, $1 million party would be pretty insane.
4: No, I'd do the proper stuff first and then see how far
5: buy the house, buy the car.
4: Yeah.
2: I guess you got to be responsible, Eve. Yes, make sure you do fit a party into that plan somewhere. Good luck to you with our next $1 million voice. We are doing it right across the day. Your next chance coming up at 5 p.m.
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0: 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Are you obsessed with it like we are? 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
8: I'm John Fabris. One Nation's victorious candidate in WA's state by-election reckons the result will reverberate all the way to Canberra. Luke Hurtigan romped home in WA's traditionally safe Labor seat of Secret Harbour.
9: The people have had enough. They definitely felt neglected in the outer southern suburbs. They certainly sent a message, I think, to Canberra as well and to Anthony Albanese that they're unhappy.
8: One Nation's Pauline Hanson and Barnaby Joyce are touring Victoria, where a state election's scheduled for November. The flooding death tolls leapt to 734 in Nepal, where 8,000 people have been rescued. 42 Australians are counted missing. Nepal's foreign minister floating the need of significant international funding to rebuild.
10: The scale of devastation is quite significant, and we anticipate requiring international assistance for rehabilitation and reconstruction.
8: And Adelaide's preparing to celebrate the 50th anniversary of Rundle Mall in the CBD. On September 1, 1976, SA Premier Don Dunstan opened the nation's first people-only major mall of its type.
11: A place in the city which was really for people and not for motor cars, where in fact the life of the city could find a heart.
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12: The Warriors have snatched top spot from Penrith after defeating Newcastle 46-32 in today's match in Auckland. The Warriors scoring 8 tries to 6. Debutant Jet Cleary had 4 try assists. Today's other game is now underway at Parramatta, with the Eels having the jump on the Sharks and a leading 26-6 approaching halftime. Sudden death finals continue in the AFL this week, with Geelong facing Carlton and Adelaide the Western Bulldogs. In the qualifiers, Fremantle takes on Hawthorn, while Sydney faces Brisbane. The Hockey Roos have finished out of the medals at the World Cup, going down 1-0 to Belgium. And in golf, Caris Davidson is the best of the Australians at the FM Championship in Boston at 3 under par. That's the sport. I'm Michaela Carr.
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14: A predicted total of 21 degrees for your Sunday here in Canberra, an overnight minimum of just 2 degrees, and heading to a mostly sunny top of 21 for Monday. Tuesday, possible showers and 20 degrees.
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1: All right, your last chance for today to guess one of our $1 million voices to win a life-changing $1 million. This is how it works. Canberra's right across today, we've been playing station. You voices every single hour. You have to work out who they are. You register your guess on the Listener app. If you guess correctly, you get in the Millionaire's Lounge. Once you're in that lounge, you're one step away from the $1 million. You ready to meet the final voice of the day? Let's do it. Here we go. This is the voice that could score you $1 million.
2: I finished my last tour in 2023, and after that, I took a bunch of time off. I realized I'd spent half my life in music, touring, creating albums.
1: Oh, come on. That's a very distinct voice. I can tell you that this voice has the initials HS.
2: I finished my last tour in 2023, and after that, I took a bunch of time off. I realized I'd spent half my life in music, touring, creating albums.
1: I can also give you the clue that they're not heading right and left and sideways and backwards. 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

0: I finished my last tour in 2023, and after that, I took a bunch of time off. 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
1: All right, that is this hour's Million Dollar Voice. 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
2: Sunday evening, welcome to the Million Dollar Voice, and we've been trying to work out who this voice is for the last half hour.
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2: And if you correctly told us on the listener app that that voice is...
4: Hi, this is Harry Styles.
2: You would be correct, and in the Millionaire's Lounge, where you are one step away from $1 million. Like you, Tyler, congratulations. First place you're going to go, mate.
5: Vegas would be like...
2: Yeah.
5: Everyone loves that there, yeah.
2: And what about Disneyland? You got any kids?
5: Yeah. Well, the youngest is just turned one, so it'd be a good little holiday for him.
2: Oh, absolutely. Best of luck to you. We are playing the Million Dollar Voice again tomorrow. All we're going to do is work out who the voice is for your chance at $1 million. All right, do not go anywhere. The Pulse with Shawnee B on tonight from 6. Yes, it is back after a couple of weeks off. Shawnee was sick, but he's feeling well. He's recharged, ready to go. Flo, the girl band, they will be on the show tonight. Do not miss it. The Pulse, like 20 minutes away.
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7: Yeah, back on after a few weeks. Thuy, what's going on, guys? My name is Shani B. Welcome to The Pulse. A place we bring you new music, we celebrate it, we speak to the artist behind it. Sorry I've been a bit MIA. Last week I had laryngitis, which is not a fun time, couldn't talk.
1: the week before, we had the Logie special with Lucy Nicky, so I was on the radio, but it was a very different show. So I'm happy to be back with you guys. We got a stacked show coming up tonight too. We are going to be joined by one of the greatest girl bands in the world right now. These girls are the modern day Destiny's Child. They are so talented. We've been playing their music on the show, and tonight we finally have them on Flo. They are joining us in the next 20. Stick around.
3: 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The music you need to hear. Everybody.
14: The Pulse Trending Trio.
1: Yeah, lining up three of the biggest tracks in the world right now, playing them back to back to back. That is what we do. Coming up, we've got some Sam Fender, Olivia Dean for you. We've got some Hugel. And right now, we have the one and only Olivia Rodrigo, who's had a massive 2026 with this massive hit. Drop Dead, number 3 on your trending trio on The Pulse. I know.

0: sun. Man, the perfect song for a Sunday sesh. Hugel, Moving to the Sun, number two tonight on your trending trio on the poll. In 3, 2, 1.
1: These songs are trending. The music you need to hear. Everybody.
2: The Pulse Trending Trio.
0: Yeah, this is where we bring you three of the biggest tracks in the world right now. We play them back to back to back. And guess what? We are at number one with a song that is breaking records. Olivia Dean and Sam Fender with Rain Me In. So this song seems to be everywhere right now. It broke the record for the longest running official number one single in the UK chart history. It has spent 19 non-consecutive weeks at the top spot, breaking a 73-year-old record previously held by Frankie Lane's I Believe. Now, this song originally, Olivia and Sam were like, let's premiere this live before we put it out.
3: It was something that we did and we were like, let's try it out and see how it goes. I always love trying songs live first. I think it's a really good immediate reaction that you can get. So I think it was, yeah, great to do it live first. But I think after that performance, we were like, I think we need to put this one out.
0: Number one on your trending trio, Rain Me In, Olivia Dean, Sam Fender on the Pulse.

0: Shawnee B.
1: Hello, I have wanted to speak to you girls for years. I'm an OG fan. Losing You is one of the greatest songs of all time. Like that last chorus, what it does to me, honestly. This is an absolute pleasure. I'm so proud of you girls. Congratulations on the album.
2: Thank you. Wow, we didn't even know, like, we didn't know we had it like that in Australia.
3: Australia had us like that.
1: I've been on you since Cardboard Box came out, but Losing You, I remember when that came out, I just used to smash it all the time, and it's one of those songs I just go back to all the time now too, because it's like a Christmas song, isn't it? Like the way it feels.
3: It was released around Christmas.
2: We did do a Christmas rendition on Instagram, if you would like to check that out.
1: I feel like I remember it. So good, girls. But congratulations. The new album is just insane. I've legitimately had it on repeat since it dropped. Every single you gave us is just like banging. How sometimes artists drop a single and then the next one doesn't live up to the expectations. Every single, I just thought, wow, you've nailed it. You've taken that 90s, 2000 sound. You've made it very flow. Was finding that balance intentional this time, do you think?
2: I think it was definitely intentional, but it was kind of at the back of our minds. It was more like we just need to let go and we need to speak from our current day point of view, and we were unafraid to explore new things rather than sticking to what we know, because we all know R&B music, nostalgic music is in us, but we really wanted to venture out and just try things.
3: Mm-hmm. Like, it can be a bit gimmicky. Mm-hmm. It's like hard to strike the balance, but I feel like there's some songs on this album where the balance was struck perfectly.
2: Yeah,
1: it's like struck.
3: We want it to be fresh, but also respect the past.
2: Of course. I feel like, funnily enough, we have more kind of nostalgic leaning songs on this album than Access All Areas.
3: Yeah.
2: Because we were just kind of like unafraid to be like, this is the music we love.
3: Yeah.
2: We're going to do it. And what are you going to do about it? And that's like the whole flow kind of, flow vibe.
1: Exactly. And Therapy at the Club is such a good concept, because when you are going through something, you go to the club and it is therapeutic. And I feel like this music is just perfect for anyone who's gone through something and just needs to vibe out. You've nailed that concept. And then you go into Don't Break Her Heart, which is genuinely one of my favorite songs of the year. I mean, I think about my female friends when I listen to this song and how many times I've known they're dating a guy and I'm like, nah, he's no good for you. You know, you better not hurt her, bro. And just like, I love how it's kind of got this little, like, it's got a bit of an edge to it. It's kind of tongue in cheek. It's kind of funny. But then you get to the bridge and it's just so emotional on that Please Don't Break Her Heart, because it would break mine too. Talk to me through making that song and getting that emotion out in the track.
2: Oh, it was very fun to make because we really committed to writing a song that encapsulates our relationship and just the lengths that we are willing to go to for each other. Initially it was meant to be like a ballad, but then that didn't really feel like, if we were singing a song about each other, it wouldn't be a ballad.
3: No.
2: It would too serious, but like Don't Break a Heart is very serious.
1: Yeah.
2: So we added like the bounce.
1: The 5, 6, 7, 8, when that comes in, you go 5. I was like, damn, this is so good.
2: Exactly. Like, turn it up, turn it all the way up. Yeah, I mean, it's just so fun because you never know when you're going to get that song.
3: Mm.
2: Yeah, that makes sense. You can't predict that type, making that type of song. It just has to be so divine intervention timing.
1: It's got that Destiny's Child girl energy too, you know? It's just such an empowering song for females and their friends, and I love that. You guys are all students of R&B. You've been given so much love from Brandy, Kelly Rowland, Missy Elliott, Mariah, Kehlani. I see you guys hanging out all the time. I want to ask each of you, Renee, you go first. What has been your biggest pinch yourself moment over the last few years of your career?
2: Oh my gosh, biggest pinch me moment. I would definitely have to say like the Grammys week where we sung in front of Chaka Khan, we saw her outside, we performed for Brandy, and then to top it off, we performed for Mariah Carey. Like, that is just unheard of.
1: So
2: in
1: cool.
2: one week.
1: That's crazy.
2: Collecting in stones.
1: Yeah. Stella, what's yours?
3: That one is definitely a big one. Yeah. I would say a pinch me moment was when we went to the studio with Stevie Wonder.
2: I was gonna say
3: it's like, it's just not a normal thing.
2: Yeah.
3: Like, I feel
2: it's
3: like
2: once in a lifetime.
3: Grammy week was such an honor.
2: Yeah.
3: Like, to be even considered to do those things.
2: Mm-hmm.
3: But I feel like going to the studio with Stevie Wonder, like him inviting us there into his space, is like just not even it's not even normal. Mm-hmm. Like, that's not even like a goal you set.
1: No, it's insane. The go.
3: Yes.
1: Yeah. Well, all I can do is ask that you please come to Australia soon because I need to see you girls live.
0: We would love
1: I
0: want to like be involved in the wildlife. Like, I'm taking the llama bear.
1: I love that. Well, we need you guys here ASAP. Thank you so much for this record. Honestly, as someone who's been a fan since day one, I'm so proud of you girls. You deserve all the love you're getting. It's all over my social media at the moment. So congratulations.
2: Oh, thank you, Sean.
0: Thank you.
1: Hey, make sure you go get Flo's brand new album, Therapy at the Club. It's out everywhere right now. Let's get this on. It's Flo, Don't Break Her Heart on The Pulse. 5, 6, 7, 8.

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0: Yeah, this is where I bring you a brand new track I have on repeat, and I think you will too. Tonight, we got one from Lucky Day and Leon Thomas. Now, Leon Thomas is becoming one of the most respected, well-known voices in R&B right now. Lucky Day, I think he's on his way. We featured his first single from his new album, which is coming out later this year, on the show not too long ago. And now he's going to drop this collab with Leon Thomas, and it is just a great track. They sound so good together. If you're not across Lucky Day, this is his vibe.
3: I would say it's electric. I would say it's fierce, unapologetic, and, you know, like, fashion forward. Like, I try to go to the end of everything,
4: yeah,
3: just to come back and, you know, tell people it's safe at the edge of the earth. You know what I'm saying?
0: The song they've collaborated on right now, your Pulse Pick tonight, this is Lucky Day, Leon Thomas. Fly you out on the Pulse.

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1: Let's get the party started. See you at the bar, you was hardly talking. That's when I knew that your heart was scarring. Friends to lovers need a part to star in. Like, wait, babe, let

it for me tonight, guys. I am out of here. Back on your radio same time next Sunday from 6 p.m. In the meantime, as always, if there's an artist or a song you think we need to check out, we'd love to hear from you guys. You can hit us up by the DMs. The Pulse AU on Instagram is where you'll find us. 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

0: Kelly is having a yarn with her bestie, Sarah, as the kettle lets out a burst of steam. A gust of wind rattles the windows, and the scrumptious aroma of fruit loaf wafts from the toaster. Watching the ruse hop across the hilltops under a crimson sunset, Sarah pours the peppermint tea and tells Kelly about the guy from Cooma she's been chatting with online for the last 3 weeks. We're connecting friends right across the region. 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The energy for around here.
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0: This is Steve.
1: Hey.
0: Steve is a public servant.
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0: stupid song. 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I'm like, oh, I thought he was gonna ask for a picture. Like, I'm like, oh yeah, like that's cool, it's cool. And he walks up to me and he goes, you're so beautiful. Like, can I take you to dinner? And I was like, joyful and happy. And I went home and I wrote stupid song. It really reminds me of being in New York.
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it's G Flip here. My song Bed on Fire has been included in the Off Campus series. I wrote this song about desiring and wanting someone that you think that you shouldn't, and then not listening to that and following through with it and setting the

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Dr. Kushram here, and Hologram is a song about that moment when someone or something suddenly comes into focus. 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
1: I think stupid song. 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

G Flip here. My song Bed on Fire has been included in the Off Campus series. 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
8: Another chipmunk version of us. Hello, this is Matt and Alex.
9: That is very impressive, Matt.
10: Yes, years of sucking in the helium has given the sense memory of what it's like to talk in a very high-pitched voice. Hello, this is... I sound like I'm like got the Black Thunders, don't I?
9: That's Elvin.
8: You come down the Black Thunders, we are going to be outside Super G Bordeaux.
9: That's really good.
8: Icy cold cans of Coke. Come grab some stickers.
9: Amazing. You could have, like, there was a good time where chipmunk songs, they were doing well on the charts. Maybe Boilermakers needs to start singing in a chipmunk voice.
10: Well,
9: bring back,
10: do you know
9: that
10: what's
9: sort
10: funny?
9: Of crazy frog era hits.
10: Dad was telling me about how he went and saw the Jackson 5 at Festival Hall in Brisbane. And they were, like, let's not forget, the Jackson 5 were absolutely massive. All around the world, touring all around the world to crowds and everything.
9: What era of Jackson 5 was this? Because I agree, ABC in its day at the time, massive.
10: Well, that it was it. That it was just after ABC.
9: So it wasn't the era when Five, the band Five, went around and toured with just three of them, or when S Club 7 toured with just four.
10: Oh, like, no.
9: We're talking the full original members.
10: Yeah, it was early 70s and... He said Michael Jackson was probably like, I don't know, 9 years old or something.
9: Gosh.
10: It's crazy to even think that you would have a worldwide band with like an 8 or 9 year old just in the main seat.
9: Mate, I think Eastern Rosellas would like to have a word with you, sir. All right? It ain't weird. In fact, it's badass.
10: It's happening right now, isn't
9: and
10: it?
9: And we're living in that timeline. So you just shut your mouth. Hey, thank you very much for joining us on this little podcast. We're going to hang out with you for the next little 20 minutes. And I got an ethical dilemma to pitch to you and my co-host, Matt O'Kine, and my co-worker, Bron Doizak.
10: Ooh. This is juicy. All right, let's split open the orange and get out that succulent nectar.
1: Everyone ready?
11: Here we go.
1: So excited.
9: You can just call it orange juice. You don't have to refer to OJ as succulent nectar. Sounds creepy.
10: It does sound disgusting, doesn't it? Not even disgusting. It actually sounds delicious, a little too delicious.
9: Delicious, creepy. It is a very fine line, isn't there?
10: All right. What's going on in your life, Alex Dyson?
9: Well, I have a girlfriend, Annalise, who always thinking of others, Matt O'Kine, and says to me, I got something you might want to talk about on the podcast. Now, occasionally when she does say that, it doesn't hit the mark. And I'm like,
10: no, I mean, but this happens with me and Belinda all the time. And I got to give props to Belinda because she, you know, she hits more than she misses.
9: Yeah.
10: And respect, and I really appreciate the input, so thank you.
9: Exactly right. It's nowhere near the level of, you know, partners being involved in your job or family members being involved in your job, because I'm sure, Matt, you'd have aunties and uncles who would say, oh, you could put me in one of your comedy skits. And you'd go, there is literally nothing about this that I could derive any comedy from at all.
10: Oh, I don't know. Shout out to Auntie Michelle. Whose life may well be a show one day.
9: Could happen.
10: But anyways,
9: could
10: go
9: happen.
10: On.
9: All right, Annalise sends me, have a listen to this, sends me a little video, which is about an ethical dilemma because there was a wife posting on social media who was a bit disappointed in her husband, Matt O'Kine.
10: Wait, this isn't about my household, is it?
9: No.
10: I feel like I'm in a

0: actual state of this.
1: B. Linda is her name. But no, this person...
0: Be less disappointed in that is what I would say.
1: Well, that's interesting because I could see you doing exactly what this husband did.
0: Okay.
1: I'm reading the text here. Last night, my marriage was shaken up over a makeup kit. But anyone looking from outside will call me crazy. My husband came home from his company's luncheon radiant. It was an employees-only lunch, and he was drawn as the winner of a super premium skincare and makeup kit.
0: Oh.
1: Expensive and complete, you know. The kind of treat any woman would love to get. But what did he do? He simply looked to the side and handed the entire prize over to a female co-worker. It didn't stop there. He told me this laughing, proud of his own generosity. To top it all off, the company took a photo of the two of them together, smiling with the gift, and posted it on their official profile for everyone to see. The perfect husband making another woman's day. Whilst he was posing for the photo and playing the gentleman, I was at home taking care of our son, cleaning the house, preparing his dinner, exhausted, my eyes filled with tears instantly. Now, Matt O'Kine, let's just say you were in the office. Lucky dip draw happens. You get the super premium makeup kit. You could be sitting, you probably would be sitting next to producer Bron.
0: I would do exactly that. Yeah. I would do exactly what this guy's done. I wouldn't even think. I'd just be like, hey, I don't need this. And then I just hand it off.
1: Just bang, the full hand pass.
0: Yeah, straight away, like a hot potato.
1: Yep.
0: I'd just be, ha, ha. And then I'd just chuck it to the nearest female employee.
1: Yeah. Well, I don't know what happened in this particular situation. I'm sure there's all sorts of nuances. Before we get into the specifics, producer Bron, let's say your partner Steve is at an electrician's conference and wins a makeup kit.
0: Now, it's 2026. So exactly, go on.
1: Exactly right. Gives it to the coworker instead of bringing it home and comes home bragging. Is like, oh, how good am I? I gave away this gift to this other lady instead of you, Bron.
2: I'd be pissed for sure. And really, wouldn't you as the other person be like, oh, no, like you should give it to your wife.
0: That's a good point. Yes. Well, yeah. In fact, you know what? No, you're right, Bron. We should be blaming the woman in this situation. She should think more about this other man's
1: remember,
0: wife.
1: Remember, you love someone, remember? It's her responsibility to remind him of that.
2: But then I'm thinking if one of you guys said to me, oh, do you want this? I don't want it. I'd be like, oh, yeah, sure, I'd take it. So
1: yeah, you wouldn't be going to us, oh, what about Belinda or Annalise?
2: Yeah.
0: But, I mean, also, Belinda's very particular with her makeup and stuff. We had a makeup drama just the other day where we were on our way to Byron Bay, and Belinda was like, oh my God, I've left my makeup bag on the bathroom sink.
1: Yep.
0: And I was like, oh, well, who cares? We're going to a beachside resort.
1: No one uses makeup in Byron.
0: Well, I was like, I'm here and I love you with no makeup on.
1: Yeah, okay.
0: So you don't need makeup.
1: You thought it was the perfect forced, fresh-faced situation.
0: I mean, she's like, we're going out to dinner on Saturday night. And I'm like, yeah, and you're going out to dinner with me and I don't care if you're wearing makeup.
1: Yeah.
0: Therefore, you don't need makeup. Bron, do you think Belinda needed makeup?
2: Well, that's a loaded question. No, but I am on Belinda's side.
0: Yeah. You would have, because she was like, tempted to turn around the car and go back on a Friday afternoon on the Pacific Highway. I was like, oh, that's going to add 2 hours to the journey. And so would you have wanted to go back as well?
1: Well, could you have bought something there? It was just too expensive to sort of restock with the tried and trues.
0: Well, that's what we ended up doing.
1: Okay.
0: Just had to stop into Big W and Priceline for a very last minute top up.
1: Indeed.
0: Of a few things. So, Bron, would you have wanted to turn back?
2: Yeah, I would have done the same for sure.
1: Mm.
0: But what is it about, like, if you were with Steve, you're going to be with Steve the whole holiday. Who do you need to look good for?
2: It's not about that. It's about you.
1: Why are people so afraid of letting themselves go? Once they've got someone who loves them for who they are, don't need to take care of yourself at all. And in fact, you only need to put in effort for other people, I think is what you're getting at, Matt O'Kine.
0: Exactly.

0: Exactly.
1: Yeah.
0: You only need to look good for your partner or no one else. That's
1: Take
0: it.
1: Your partner for granted is what we're trying to say here. But it is interesting. And I think, you know, instantly bursting into tears at this situation, I'd hazard a guess that the relationship, there was probably other things that was making this particular person feel undervalued in general, right?
0: Well, yeah.
1: And like a lot of things, you go, okay, well, what's it really about? And I'd say probably 100% has some valid things of like, I'm not having my needs met here. I'm exhausted from taking care of kids. I'm doing this. And then there is an opportunity. There's a chance. You're on a highway and there's a toilet stop that you can pull over and feel better about everything. And this guy goes, nah, we can make it to the next one. And it's like, I'm busting. We can't make it to the next one. If you'd gotten me this, it'd be like, oh, I'd feel a bit better. You do care about me. I do feel supported, that sort of thing. And so it was that opportunity for him to take that up. But let it go.
0: He missed it. Missed the opportunity. Look, to be fair, if I logged onto social media and I saw Belinda at an event standing with a male colleague, and in between them was the six pack of boutique craft beers that she'd just won.
1: But she doesn't drink beer, so gave it to the nearest beer drinker.
0: I would probably tear up as well.
1: God, and she would just go, oh, this is the worst. She would just go, oh, my God, Matt would love this, and she would bring it home for you.
0: Yeah, she probably would.
1: And both of us are here just going, like, oh, what's the big deal? We're just giving it. God, we're the worst. Women are the best. Matt, we could be better.
0: Speak for yourself. I'm flawless. Well, from a relationship ender to a career ender, Alex Dyson, did you see this story in the news about an announcement that's just come out about an Essex-based radio station that had a bit of a whoopsie a couple of months ago and has now been, well, charged, I guess, for it?
1: Oh, that's big. It wasn't just King Kyle's momentous return to the airways, which was an absolute fizzer.
0: Yeah, I saw that there was some like tech difficulties and stuff.
1: Yeah. Anyway, continue.
0: So this radio station has gotten in trouble because they accidentally broadcast messages announcing that King Charles had died.
1: Oh, no.
0: Back in May 2026.
1: No.
2: This is Radio Caroline. His Majesty King Charles III has passed away. As a mark of respect, we will now be playing suitable continuous music until further notice.
0: Okay, so that announcement happened.
1: No.
0: And then it was followed by the British National Anthem, and then approximately 16 minutes of silence.
1: Oh, boy.
0: Now, the question is, how did this happen? Well, a staff member was carrying out maintenance on a studio computer and was just looking through some audio files.
1: Yeah.
0: Sees one titled probably, you know, King Charles' death or something.
1: Break in case of death, yeah.
0: Yeah, and then was like, oh, I wonder what this is. Presses play, doesn't realise it's going live to air.
1: So he wanted to listen to it privately in a production booth or something.
0: Yeah, then
1: ends
0: presses
1: up going
0: it,
1: to air.
0: And then goes, ah, and then just bails. Just
1: doesn't turn it off.
0: No, just presses the thing, freaks out, and then just leaves.
1: Runs.
0: Yeah. And so
1: some say he's still running to this day.
3: 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It's Matt and Alex, the all-day breakfast podcast for your early morning.
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2: I'm presuming here that the radio station has more than one random clueless employee who could have, in that 16 minutes plus anthem, have turned it off or changed, put a different song on.
3: Oh, maybe. I mean, sometimes, you know, we've been at radio stations by ourselves, Alex Dyson, playing, you know, whether it's late at night, whether it's some of your early morning hosts, it's just you.
2: Yeah.
3: You know? And I mean, we've played stuff accidentally before, haven't we?
2: Oh, we've played lots of stuff accidentally.
3: I remember Richard Kingsmill having to run into our studio one day and going, "Your mics are on." Because we'd gone to a song and then just started talking.
2: Yeah, we got in trouble a bit from that, man. Remember, he got annoyed because we asked Seth Sentry, "What song do you want us to play of yours?" And he goes, "Oh, can you play this one?" And we're like, "Yeah, sure." Just trusting him. Massive C-bomb in it at 8 a.m. people's drive to school. It's like, why would you play that song? Like, I didn't know the lyrics.
3: Seth didn't warn us.
2: So, he's a cheeky boy, all right? Anyway,
3: so
2: I heard Ballpark Music drop the C-bomb live the other week, playing a live version of their song. Oh. So,
3: well, block your ears if you're anywhere where the Ballpark Music bandits are, and who knows, you might be.
2: Well, this is tough. It was recently LeBron James was moving teams. The Miami Heat accidentally published a "Welcome Home, LeBron James" sort of video, and I was like, they go to the Heat. This is crazy. But it's like, no, the guy was going on leave and wanted to make a video just in case that people could publish. He ended up going to Philadelphia. So,
3: oh, that's so
2: egg
3: funny.
2: On everyone's face there.
3: That is so funny, because they would. He would have been like, "Well, but I'm going on holiday. What if LeBron gets picked? Or just make it anyway. Put it in a file that says do not play or something." Or no, I'd like label it really clearly so that we can find it while you're on holiday, just in case. Oh my God, that's too funny. Well, this radio station got in trouble. They received the Ofcom, which is the UK's broadcasting regulator, ruled that Radio Carolina breached the broadcasting rules requiring accurate and impartial news reporting and requiring mistakes to be corrected quickly on air. So it's not the fact that you say the wrong thing. And it's similar things happens with the swearing and stuff like that. They've told us if there is swearing, you haven't put a warning, you got to come back as soon as possible and go, "Hey, I'm really
2: apologize.
3: I'm so sorry about what happened."
2: Yep.
3: Unfortunately, they're panicking and leaving the premises.
2: It's not a valid excuse for rectifying the mistake. Oh, dear. That is no good. No, we can say the king lives. God must have saved him in that particular moment.
3: Well, yesterday, Alex Dyson, I talked about the drama that's unfolding at Sophia's primary school, in which the administration has made the bold decision to reverse what I'm not underestimating by saying centuries of tradition when it comes to school lunchtime, and that is eat first, play later.
2: Yeah. Once the bell goes, you're running for that lunchbox and then scoffing it down, then you're hitting the playground.
3: Exactly. All right. We've all done it since the dawn of time.
2: In this absolute

0: Boot nanny state. Matt's kids' school are saying, no, no, no, no, we're going to deprive these children of food until it's at a time we deem acceptable. And I tell you what, Matt, I've only gotten angrier since you've mentioned this.
1: I'm all for it. I am pro eat first.
0: Unbelievable.
1: I think it's bold.
0: Starving children is what you're after there.
1: No. You want them to get the play out of the system and then sit down and have a civilized meal.
0: Sure. If it was swimming pool day, right, and they, oh, do we eat before we swim? Yeah, sure. But you can go and bloody play a bit of chasey and after you're eating a meal.
1: Do you know what I just realized? That I think it was only in like year two or year three even where the no hat, no play rule came in.
0: Oh, another bloody nanny state.
1: No, but seriously, I can't believe that I was still alive when you could just play without a hat.
0: When it was no hat, no worries.
1: Yeah. No hat. I mean, I'm sure I'm only one generation. Well, I'm positive I'm only one generation away from teachers just chuffing on ciggies in classrooms, right?
0: And the doctor giving you diagnosis while on a couple of lucky strikes.
1: So, yeah, I mean, you know, things need to change. I'm sure that there will be scientific evidence that one day we'll look back and say, I can't believe they let us eat and then play. That's reckless. So congratulations to anyone who's willing to buck the trend.
0: Yeah. And we did ask what drama is going on at your kids' school. Benjamin said two teachers were caught having an affair after hours by the school cleaners.
1: Ooh. Maybe they, you know, the poor cleaners probably went in and said, you forgot something. Had to hold up some sort of used anaphylaxis.
0: Prophylactic, I think you meant to say.
1: That's right. Anaphylaxis is when you swell up, right?
0: It's the breathing condition after allergies. I'm not sure what you're doing during sex there, sir, but you're taking their breath away.
1: Let's just say anytime I try to have sex with someone, they tend to have an allergic reaction.
0: Andrew said they don't have a no hat, no play policy, just bulk sunscreen. Travesty. That's interesting. Sunscreen
1: wow.
0: is allowed if you've got no hat.
1: This is unbelievable. I've never heard of, I thought every school had no hat, no play. I can't believe this.
0: Yeah, I thought that was Australia-wide.
1: Wow.
0: Don't ask me why. I was in the comments of a news.com Instagram the other day. I was surprised at the amount of needle emojis going on in there, and vaccine mandates critics were still rolling about.
1: Oh,
0: and
1: yeah.
0: I got to say, like, I'm not surprised we've got a few sovereign citizens in primary school who are like, well, no, dictator principle, you cannot tell me I need to wear a hat, all right?
1: Mm.
0: And in fact, hats constrict the head and lead to swelling.
1: Only hat I'm wearing in the playground is mine made of tin foil.
0: Piss off with your mandates. Thank you. Danny, my parents are arranging ushy deals and giving them to their kids to execute at school. The kids are making unauthorized changes on deals in the playground. So ushies are small, squishy, collectible toy figurines. Thank you for clarifying. I didn't know that. I was thinking of Udies.
1: No, Ushies, they're the talk of the town at the moment. They're one of those things you get them from Woolworths.
0: Right.
1: Kids, you know, want to collect various ones. There's rare ones and all that sort of stuff.
0: So it's a clandestine black market of Ushie deals.
1: I have to boldly declare that we are very much a Lego household, okay?
0: Right.
1: But I am across the Ushie trend.
0: Indeed. Rach, my kids' school trialed swapping lunch and recess around. Parents lost their minds. Hold up. So you're at school for an hour and a half or whatever, then you've got an hour break, and then only a little break later.
1: So little lunch. We called it little lunch growing up.
0: Yeah.
1: Well, that's what Sophia's school, both the schools that she's been to, they do that as well. They do the longer break first and then the little break second.
0: I'm sorry. This is new information to me. What is, how can you send your child into this environment with people who don't have a clue what they're doing?
1: Well, here's the other thing. All schools now have brain break or sip and crunch. You don't know this, do you? Daiso, oh, you've got so much to learn, my child.
0: What is brain break and sip and crunch?
1: Sip and crunch. You have a sip of some water and you eat something that crunches.
0: Right. Oh, these soft foods don't work.
1: A fruit or a vegetable and it crunches. So it's sip and crunch. Or brain break, where you sit down and you have your little piece of fruit and everyone

0: does it at like probably 9:30 in the morning after they get to school.
1: So they get to school at 9, half an hour in, they're sipping and they're crunching and brain breaking. Another half an hour, they got an hour off.
0: Well, about 11 o'clock, I think, is when the first year goes.
1: No wonder this country is filled with snowflakes nowadays.
0: No wonder Gen Alpha or whatever they are don't want to work.
1: The work ethic.
0: The whole country was raised on bloody brain breaks.
1: I'd like to see bloody Kerry Packer talking to one of these kids who's like, after half an hour, sorry, I need a brain break. You're out the door, sonny. Anyway.
0: Max finally says, teacher had an affair with another teacher when his wife was also a teacher at the school. They had four kids between them, all go to the same high school. Things got very messy.
1: Oh, Maxie, yes. That is quite the sitcom situation.
0: Mm. We had a very similar thing at our high school. Very old teacher having an affair with a very young PE teacher.
1: Ugh.
0: And his, well, would eventually be ex-wife, was also a teacher at the school.
1: At your school?
0: Yeah. And I tell you what, that particular teacher, he was always about the hats. If you were wearing the wrong hat, he was angry.
1: Okay, well, let's just hope he wore protection in all areas then.
0: Wearing hats all over his body. Hey, thank you very much for listening to another episode of Matt and Alex podcast. We are going to be back tomorrow, same time, same place. Hey, guess what? Lots of tickets to the raves have been sold.
1: Yeah.
0: So I would suggest that if you are thinking about going, think no longer, just do it.
1: Yeah.
0: Because you do not want to miss out. We haven't even announced the guests yet. So that'll happen in due time. But if people are already keen, get on board. And you can do that in the show notes.
2: Come for the story, stay for the detours. Matt and Alex, the all-day breakfast podcast for your super-duper early morning.
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15: Kelly is having a yarn with her bestie, Sarah, as the kettle lets out a burst of steam. A gust of wind rattles the windows, and the scrumptious aroma of fruit loaf wafts from the toaster. Watching the ruse hop across the hilltops under a crimson sunset, Sarah pours the peppermint tea and tells Kelly about the guy from Cooma she's been chatting with online for the last 3 weeks. We're connecting friends right across the region. ActuAGL. The energy for around here.
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2: Hope your day is going better than I was this week. Matt O'Kine, found myself sitting in the gutter lamenting my life.
3: Oh no, what happened?
2: Well, I'm going to have to tell you about it. Oh no. Ahead of a big weekend, hope you're gearing up. We're going to chat to someone as well whose life was changed by going to a Matt and Alex party. A sliding doors moment happened. Attending a Matt and Alex party, which you can do if you head to mattandalex.com.au and buy tickets to one of the five raves we're completing in five consecutive days at the end of October. If you're on the fence, have a listen to this story, then make up your mind.
3: Yes, and look, if you are in Adelaide tonight, please come to my stand-up show. That's happening at Rhino Room. So drop on in, and this Sunday I'm in Cairns as well. So got a couple of shows on in Cairns. Doing the 4:30 Arvo second show in Cairns.
2: Not bad, a little Matt O'Kine, eh?
3: Love an Arvo. I want to find out why you were in the gutter, Alex Dyson. I mean, it's a place that I'm very familiar with. So this doesn't seem like something of your pedigree. So let's dive into another episode of Matt and Alex, the podcast.
1: Everyone ready?
4: Here we go.
5: So excited.
2: Yes, Matt, I might have mentioned for my birthday a little while ago, Annalise very kindly fixed up my bike, got it serviced, got new handlebar wraps. You know how it can get a little bit, the black stuff comes up on your hand when you ride your bike. You do that. You're a bike rider. You're a cyclist.
3: I'm a rider. Yep, I know. I've done it. So I got to get something on my wheel fixed after I had that crash recently. Remember, I left my kickstand down.
2: Oh,
3: tried
2: yeah.
3: to go around the corner, the whole thing snapped off, and I ended up in the gutter.
2: Well, I did end up there, but first of all, I was zooming around. This is my second ride. After it was a bit tender because I went on my first bike ride a few days before this incident, which was great. It was good to be back on the saddle, but I tell you what, it didn't hurt at the time. But when I sat back on the bike seat, I could feel two very specific bruises on the inside lower cheek where the body weight just sits on that saddle. I need some jodhpurs, or I need something just cushioning my tush, because I'm not sure. Have you calloused that spot up? Like, how you're a pretty frequent rider.
3: Yeah, I don't know. I got a good seat, but we had a secondhand one. In fact, one of our listeners kindly gave me his old uncle's bike. Remember this? This was about two years ago.
2: I don't remember this. Did we talk about it on the pod?
3: Yeah, he was. God, I'm so sorry that I've forgotten your name, because we
2: probably listening right now.
3: Yeah, I know you are probably listening, and I know that you were going to go to the Edinburgh Fringe to do a circus. Performance, but you couldn't do it because you'd hurt yourself. God, why can't I remember your name? I'm so sorry. How embarrassing.
2: You'd probably call out anyone else's name when they're giving you a bike seat.
3: Jeremy.
2: There you go.
3: Thank you. Oh, no, Jeremiah. His name's Jeremiah. That's right. Jeremiah. Jeremiah said, hey, I heard you needed a bike on the pod. Got my old uncle one. So I jumped in the go-get van, drove out to where he was living and picked up the bike.
2: Damn.
3: Anyways, I'm sorry to say, Jeremiah, but your uncle must have had an arse of steel, because the seat on that thing was absolutely rock hard. They could find diamonds in that thing.
2: Oh, no, yeah.
3: It was so hard. So anytime we go for a bike ride, Belinda has been using the old bike and I use my one, because it's not the right size for her. Otherwise, I would kindly give her the cushy one.
2: Mm-hmm.
3: But she complains the whole way.
2: Yeah.
3: Totally ruins the relaxing family bike ride with Belinda going, ow, seriously, this hurts so much.
2: That's rough. Got to toughen it up. That's all right. Building up the calluses, that's all right. Getting a rock-hard buttock. But got to the cafe, was meeting Kyron, lock up the bike, but it was a combination lock. My dad got it for me ages ago. When you get a birthday present, dad finds these certain things, right? Combination lock. Locked it up, but when I twisted it to lock it, it wasn't all the way fully in.
3: Mm.
2: So I spun it

0: And I'm like, oh, damn, it's not fully locked. So I put it back to the code, went to open it, wasn't opening. So I like spin it a bit more to try and push it in. Nah, try to pull it out. No, on the code. Try to go, oh, it was just one or two numbers off. Nah, can't get it open. So now I'm stuck. My bike chained to a pole with no way to get it off.
1: Oh, Matt, God.
0: Now, what would you do in this situation?
1: I'd probably leave it because knowing Brisbane City, that thing will get whipped up in only a matter of minutes.
0: It's like when the public transport goes from coming at this specific time to every 5 minutes during this period, there will be someone coming along with the bolt cutters wandering past.
1: Do you mind if I borrow those, mate? Oh, yeah, no worries.
0: Well, that's right. You had that guy.
1: Yeah,
0: so when you got an e-bike and you chained it up with all but what would he, I think, considered essentially a shoelace.
1: Yeah, remember the old lady and her mate? And they were there. They were having a real good up and down on the bike when I came out of JB Hi-Fi and they said, is this your bike, mate? And I said, yeah. And they go, oh, you're going to need a better lock than that, mate.
0: Well, anyway, I was there. Didn't know what to do. So I go to the shops. I buy like a screwdriver to see, oh, it's like some pliers to see if I could twist the thing. Nothing doing. Meanwhile, I've called Annalise, my 2004 Toyota Prius, who drove over to try and help me and at least pick me up. Anyway, we got there. I thought, how about this? So on the side of the road, Annalise was standing on a drinking fountain next to this pole. It was like a street parking sign, like 2 hours parking sign. And I lifted the bike up over my head and she like pulled the chain thing around the street sign and I just lifted it over the pole and we got it off.
1: And no one stopped you?
0: I was looking over my shoulder, like just trying to say, it's mine. It's all right. It's this is my bike. I swear it's mine.
1: Oh, so you know how people are always saying, "Hey, Daiso, what have you been up to since Triple J?" Despite us doing this podcast for 6 years, man, someone's going to be like, "Daiso has fallen on rough times."
0: It was really rough after me just sitting in a gutter than stealing a bike. But I stole my own bike and I took it home and I couldn't get it undone, so I bought some bolt cutters, $20. And I'm like, oh, I got the small one. I'm not sure if these small, like this is the cheapest ones there. The bolt cutters are like $100 there. Mm. And I'm like, well, those will do the job. But maybe this small one is like, maybe it won't work. But also I don't want to spend $100 to then ruin my bike lock as well.
1: Yeah.
0: $20. We'll see how it goes. Go home. Knife through butter. This $20 bolt cutter. Barely registered this lock that I had my bike locked. I was just like, it was so easy to cut.
1: I always think about that.
0: How easy it was to just go, bang, okay, done, open, we're away. But, oh, man, I'm going to have to get a better one now.
1: Well, someone said, the old lady and her mate, they were like, oh, I'd get through that in 40 seconds about my lock. So would you reckon it was quicker than 40 seconds?
0: It was less than a second. It wasn't like snip and then just like, oh, I've got through the outer plastic and now it's in the inner chain. No. A single unforceful snip.
1: Like a pair of Nana's scissors through the knitting wool.
0: It was exactly. You know when you're cutting birthday paper with the scissors and then you can start sliding it? You're like, oh, sick, I'm on a run here. I'm on a run. It was like that through my own bike lock.
1: Like, oh, my God.
0: Bro.
1: Okay, you've really made me realise that I've got to use only that round one.
0: So I don't know what I'm going to do now, but anyway, just this is a little word of warning to everyone.
1: I know what it's like to be caught feeling sus, though. I remember when we were trying to buy a new car and, like, you know, you get obsessed with what brands that you want and, like, you know, you're looking for certain types and
0: you've
1: models,
0: read one good review at one time and it's just stuck in the back of your head and you're like, well, I've got to get this.
1: Yeah, so you're thinking, oh, okay. And so you're having a look around and I saw this car in the shopping centre car park and I was like, oh, that looks all right. And so I walk up to it. And I go, I wonder what the interior's like. And I put my hand on the window of the driver's seat. And I look through, and it's just a driver's

0: sitting there. And I'm like, oh, my God, I'm sorry. So that is sus as the guy taking a peek into the random car at the shops.
1: Yeah. So we've asked you, when have you accidentally looked sus as? Jillian said, I felt so sus today when buying wine for cooking and I'm 2 weeks off giving birth.
0: Yes.
1: You'd be getting looked up and down by the bottle-o attendant there, Jillian.
0: Especially when you're buying ingredients at 9 a.m. You're trying to get in early for the slow-cooked bourguignon. Yeah.
1: You want to make sure that the passata is visible in your tote bag there, Jillian, whilst getting a cask of red with a big belly. Mark said, when I was in the army, I had to buy a balaclava at the local camping/outdoor store for an exercise we were doing in Canberra in winter. When the bloke serving me asked where I was skiing, I said, I'm not skiing. Pretty sure I thought I was going to take out a service station or something.
0: Yeah, that you kind of got to give more context when they ask those questions.
1: Exactly. As I felt like buying bolt cutters, I was like, oh, I hope they've got the self-service here. Nah, you just got to wander through with the bolt cutters. And I also bought a fire extinguisher in the same shop. So
0: no, that's when you've just got to be as honest as possible. And when they say, what are you buying these for? You say, it's for a bike lock. And then you walk out. There you go. No questions asked.
1: Refuses to elaborate. And we've got Sonia on the phone now. Sonia, you've been looking a bit sus recently.
2: Yes, the story about my neighbours. They recently moved in. This is a while ago now. And I was also a new mum at the time, so a bit brain dead. Their dog had got into our garage.
1: Oh, no. How'd that happen?
2: So I'd say it was when my husband was either coming or going, getting the car in or out. So the dog must have slipped in. When we weren't aware, it was a little tiny dog. Our neighbours had come over and knocked on the door and said, hey, I think you've got our dog. And I'm thinking, well, no, I don't believe so.
1: We'd have a dog. How dare you accuse me of having a dog?
0: I think I'd know if we had a dog, okay?
2: So I said, oh, no, I don't have your dog, sorry. Anyway, they went away and come back and said, no, we're pretty sure that you've got our dog. So I said, okay, well, I'll look in the yard for you, because they're like, oh, we can hear it barking. I'm thinking, what on earth do you mean? So I look out in the yard, no dog, sorry. And then like, we think you've got it in your garage. I'm thinking, what on earth are these people accusing me of stealing their dog? Like, I don't want your dog. So, yeah, anyway, I did what they asked, went in the garage, opened the door. Anyway, the dog runs out.
1: Oh.
2: So now they think that I'm a dog stealer, basically.
1: Did you say the words, how did that get in there, or something to that effect, Sonia? What was your defence after being found to have, in fact, taken the dog?
2: Well, it's funny because they had the whole family out there, so they must have been looking for their dog. So the mum, the dad, two kids. Oh. Here I am, like, oh, the dog's run out. I look guilty as, like, it's just, oh, my God.
0: They hold onto the leash extra tight when they walk past your house now, just in case.
2: Oh, it's so awkward. Yeah, because I'll try and be neighbourly and wave to them, but they still just give me the blankest stare now. So they're just, I don't know, we're just done for, I think. We're just,
0: damage done. Oh, thank you so much, Sonia.
2: No, thanks, guys.
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9: The nickname detectives are going to put their badges on and play next. That is, you call up on 131060, tell us your nickname. We have to guess how you got it. That is how you play it, but it doesn't always go like
10: that. Now, do you remember last time we played last week and we called Crete?
11: Yes.
10: I believe it was Missy. Were we calling Missy in Crete? And she had an unbelievable nickname. Tell us, is this your nickname, Marissa?
12: It's not my nickname.
10: Whose is it?
12: It's another nickname.
10: Oh, great. No, okay, what is it?
12: It's Missy.
10: Missy would be a good nickname for Marissa.
9: Yeah,
11: yeah.
12: But it is. It is.
10: Missy.
9: Oh, so it is your nickname?
12: Yes, it is.
11: Oh, that's just James Blake not knowing how it works. Hey, let's call someone in Greece and get him. Like, that is...
10: It was amazing.
11: Very
10: James,
11: obvious. But
10: James, how long have you been a producer on the show?
13: I've been here since 2022.
10: That's four years. I'd say you went over 4 years. And that was an amazing call.
9: Nickname detectives, clearly it is a spectrum.
10: Yeah.
9: You know, at one end, you've got the nickname. Oh, yeah, you were close. When I was three, I tripped over and my grandpa called me this. And it's a thing we'll never figure out.
10: Yeah.
9: Versus, my name's Nicholas, my nickname's Nick. 1060, give us a buzz. If you know how to play it, hopefully. Try and get somewhere between those goalposts and we'll have a good old time.
7: Three voices, too many lols. Fifi, Fev and Nick.

0: We love a nickname. We love figuring out how you got your nickname. And that's the fun part. Nicknames are fun. George from Faulkner. Hey, George.
1: G'day, nickname detective.
0: Oh, thank G'day, you George. For giving us our official titles in this segment, George. Now, George, we need to get to the bottom of this. What is your nickname?
1: My nickname is Elmo.
2: Elmo.
3: My name's Elmo.
0: I know I was going to say, do you have a wacky voice, but you don't? Do you?
1: I can be an Elmo if you want me to.
0: Oh, you can too.
2: Can he?
1: I can.
0: Yeah. That wasn't bad. Are you all red?

0: Do you get red like a beetroot?
1: No, I don't.
2: Elmo, who's Elmo's friend? Has he got any friends?
0: Oscar the Grouch, Cookie Monster.
1: Well, could be the Cookie Monster, but...
0: Then you'd be the Cookie Monster.
3: Yeah, then you'd be the
2: George,
3: Cookie Monster.
2: Yeah, but George Cook, George... what's your last name, George?
1: Abdo. Has got nothing to do with Elmo.
2: Okay,
0: I've got a question. Does your nickname Elmo have anything to do with the Sesame Street character Elmo?
1: It sure does.
0: Oh, okay. Yeah.
3: That's Elmo one do? Where there's no other Elmo.
4: Last guesses.
2: Are you a puppet? Someone pull your strings?
1: No, mate, never.
4: Three.
0: I mean, I don't want to say this, but Elmo is quite annoying. Are you annoying?
1: I don't think I am.
0: Okay.
3: All right, you're done. Sorry, guys.
0: Time's
3: and I just
0: out.
3: Want to say, you and Fev were amazing there, Fee. I added nothing.
1: Good questions. But
0: George, what is it, George? Why are you Elmo?
1: So when I'm riding my motorbike, I used to, I had a onesie, Elmo onesie.
2: And I can't believe we didn't get that.
3: That was actually, you're not going to believe me, Fee.
2: I can't believe we didn't get that.
3: 10 more seconds.
2: Yeah.
3: That's what I was going to guess.
2: I would have had 1,000 guesses and not got that.
0: What?
1: Yeah, it was pretty... It was a stumpy one. Yes, I ended up wearing my onesie down to a bike meet and wore that onesie, and everyone was okay. We're Elmo from now on. So
0: it's
2: a good nickname,
0: onesie.
2: But yeah,
3: great
2: we wouldn't
3: nickname.
2: Have got it.
0: No,
3: couldn't have guessed
0: that you got us, George.
2: Right.
0: So we're nil and one to George. Thank you, George. Josh in Cranbourne. Morning, Josh.
5: Good morning, detectives.
3: Morning, Josh.
0: Mate. Joshy, what is your nickname?
5: My nickname was Milky.
2: Did you wear a Rev costume on a motorbike and ride down to a meet?
5: Thankfully not, no.
3: All right.
2: Can you squeeze milk out of your nipple?
5: No.
3: Are you just pasty?
2: Yeah, pasty. White.
5: No, I've got a little bit of colour on me.
0: Does it have anything to do with milk, like you drank a lot of milk as a kid?
5: No.
2: Loves the colour of milk. Oh, you got real white hair?
5: At the time, yes.
3: Bang.
0: That's it? That's it?
3: Yeah. Nicely done.
0: Side?
2: Albino style.
5: Looks like the Milky Bar Kid.
0: I said the Milky Bar Kid.
3: Well done.
0: Josh, bang. Thank you for that. We got one.
4: Legends tickets as well for everyone playing Nickname Detectives. Well done, mate. We'll see you tonight.
5: Oh, thank you.
2: he's not using them.
3: He's pumped up.
0: Enjoy
3: he's
0: that. David in Lynbrook. Morning,
3: we're
0: Dave.
3: We're about to see those on eBay this hour.
6: Morning, detectives.
2: G'day,
0: Dave,
2: mate.
0: What is your nickname?
6: Mike.
0: did someone forget your name and just keep calling you Mike?
6: No.
2: Is your last name Jordan?
6: No.
0: Oh, that would have been good.
3: David, Mike.
0: Mike. Anything to do with microphones?
2: Yeah.
6: No.
2: What's your last name, Dave?
6: Hunt.
0: I got it. Amazing.
7: It's called Fifi Fevernick's Happy Hour, and we take that pretty seriously.
3: All right. He's in here. He's got a notebook.
0: JB, James Blake is in the studio. Nerd alert.
8: Nerd alert. Thank you for the anthem.
0: And you are our OHS marshal. You nominate yourself as hall monitor.
3: Fire warden. Mm. Put his hand up to be a fire warden.
8: Yeah. Kind of regretting that. We had a drill last week, and we've got another meeting next week about...
0: Really?
8: Yeah, the fire systems.
2: I'll tell you what, just if there's a fire, get out. Simple. Yeah. What do you need a meeting
8: That's
2: for?
8: That's kind of what the entire training is all about. But just
2: get
8: gotta
2: out.
8: You've got to do it. You got to...
2: If you can't get out, jump out the window.
0: The only thing, and maybe it's a good thing, James, is our fire warden, because we, I think, have been responsible for two of the evacuations.
8: It's been good to be able to liaise with the fire department on those occasions. Because, real sees real. So
0: when I was putting my feet on OnlyFans and we set off some candles for the photo shoot, the seductive photo shoot next minute, the whole of Fox FM is out on the street.
8: And the rest of the businesses that are in this building.
3: I just realised JB to the fire department is like me to Fev in the Legends game. He really thinks he's the same, but he's not. It's just a bloke wearing
8: a key link in the chain.
0: Now, more importantly,
2: what are you doing in here, man?
0: Well, because cost of living crisis, and James Blake thinks he can help everyone listening with their cost of living crisis.
8: Yeah, so I'm always looking. Chris Kohler, he's a great financial journalist. I'm taking in his tips. I'm looking at Barefoot Investor. He's got great tips.
0: I saw Chris Kohler. I follow him. Yesterday he was having a crack at delivery services, and he was right.
8: He has a brilliant

0: book. Mm. That's unspoken.
1: You know, his dad's good... a bit of a finance guru.
0: Alan Kohler.
1: Alan, yeah.
2: Bet Nation have great tips too.
3: Oh, geez.
0: Gamble responsibly. Another financial influencer that I came across yesterday, Bryn Bamba, has, okay. I think this is a really good tip. It's all about taking control of your spending. So here's a little bit of Bryn.
2: Thanks, Einstein.
4: I got a message on LinkedIn from a woman in Spain that said, I peed on cash every day for a month and I got the job. So the way it works, peeing on your credit card switches the power dynamic. You go from a place of feeling helpless, powerless, into a position of power. I know what I'm doing. I am the steward of the money I have, these lines of credit, these credit cards. I know what to do.
2: Did she say she weighed on her money? What for?
0: To take back control of her finances.
1: No, sorry, I couldn't answer her accent. She said what?
0: She pees on her cash and credit cards too.
1: But like, is that metaphorically speaking?
0: She's a kinky financial advisor.
1: That's disgusting. And why would you do that?
2: Why would you? Yeah, because other people are going to touch
1: you. You said you were helping us with our cost of living.
0: Yeah, well, you know, in a crisis, try everything.
1: So why would you
3: want to be the barefoot investor around her. Chuck some shoes on, champ. Look out for the
2: old water feet.
5: Orders up. Fifi, Fev and Nick's happy hour. You are welcome.
1: That's a rite of passage movie. Like, there are some moments, movies you need to experience in your life.
3: You said watch it with the boys.
1: Yes.
3: Doesn't it have Nazis and stuff in it?
1: There's an element of that, but that's history. It's World War
3: it's a sprinkle.
1: One or two.
2: Yeah,
1: that was the most boring. Even as a kid, I remember going, this is quite boring. Oh. And I didn't understand it because it went over my head.
2: Yeah,
1: but it's part of history.
2: Yeah, and it melted you. Sound of Music. I never watched it. And there's
1: amazing.
2: Obviously some great songs
1: it's my best
2: in the Sound of Music.
1: Of all time.
2: What's that most famous song?
1: This one. Hills Are Alive.
2: Yeah.
1: You can't fix a problem like Maria. I mean, there's so many.
2: Yeah, and Josiah came up with a stat. He's like, you tell the stat.
6: Well, there's this scene in The Sound of Music.
3: Oh, here we go.
6: Where,
3: if you zoom in on it and reverse what
6: no,
3: they
6: honestly,
3: say.
6: No, honestly, we used to. I've known this since like when I was in school, when I was younger. If it's on YouTube and stuff where they didn't edit a scene out. And they're walking through like one of the iconic scenes, and you see someone, unfortunately, in the background, they were dead.
2: It was hanging from a tree.
6: And they didn't edit it out.
2: And it melted Fee. He's like, what?
1: Well, no, I said that never happened.
2: That never
1: Absolutely
2: happened.
1: Not. I've seen the Sound of Music multiple times.
2: And so I've
0: the
2: just
0: hills
2: got,
0: are alive, but so he is not.
2: I just said to Josiah, man, show us the clip because we're about to do this rave. And as I watched the clip, I've realised, because I've watched that clip, I've watched that show, it's a different show.
3: What do you mean?
1: It's a Wizard of Oz.
2: It's a Wizard of Oz. Just so I thought it was the Sound of Music.
6: They're both movies that my grandma forced me to watch when I was younger. Surely they're from the same era, aren't
1: they?
6: Or something?
1: Look, I would argue Sound of Music, Wizard of Oz, Grease. Like there are musicals you had to have seen as a kid.
3: Yeah, no, but they're slightly
2: different.
1: I
2: different
1: eras. In the same world.
2: I watched the clip, Boxy, and it's the guy in the tin and the dog, and they're just skipping down
1: the tin man.
2: And I'm like, and at the bottom of it, it says The Wizard of Oz.
6: I still didn't pick up on it.
1: Can we go back to this conspiracy, though? Did someone die in the.
6: Yeah, you could see it.
2: You could see, it's they're just.
6: Never got edited out.
1: Yeah. Leon, is that true?
7: Absolutely not. It's false. It's a famous urban legend.
2: Yeah, but they're going to say it's
1: so
2: not real because of
1: that they've seen.
7: It's a crane. It's been digitally enhanced in the 90s and zoomed in. And it was like a crane from the set with like a swing.
2: That's what they
7: take.
2: Lawsuits, bro.
6: Yeah.
2: They just made it up.
7: Just shows a lot of research that Josiah goes into with these conspiracies.
6: No, this is legit.
1: They're just trying to cover their tracks.
6: Yeah.
2: It's not like what happened with the gun and the bullet with the Western a couple of years ago. Because that's in life now. We can see all that.
1: Alec Baldwin.
2: But this here, they're like, oh, we'll cover that up because it was, 50s or something, 60s, whenever that is. They can cover that stuff up.
1: They could have edited it out.
2: But they couldn't then.
7: One thing that is true about Wizard of Oz, you know about the asbestos snow?
1: No.
6: What?
7: There was snow used in the film, fake snow, and it was asbestos, essentially.
1: Is everyone okay?
7: No.
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0: It's called Fifi Feb and Nick's Happy Hour, and we take that pretty seriously. 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
1: 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Imagine entering a bodybuilding competition and deciding 5 months out from it you're going to do no weightlifting, take anabolic steroids and drink 24 beers a day.
2: I like it.
1: It's wild, and it is what our next guest did, Peter Mosfield, joining us from the US. Morning, Pete.
3: Hey, thanks for having me on. How's it going?
1: Good. Now, firstly, this sounds wild. It sounds very unhealthy, but how did this come about? Was it a dare? What made you do this?
3: Well, the bodybuilding show wasn't a dare. There was a bet that was made centered around me getting in the best shape of my life this year while drinking 24 drinks a day. So my plan was I'm going to lift weights to do that, but I did it once and I hated it. So I decided I was going to do steroids instead.
4: When you say 24 drinks, are you talking like beer cans or like what are you drinking?
3: Yeah, like a unit of alcohol. If it's 8%, that'll be two. If it's a regular light beer, that'll be one. You know, a shot to drink. So, you know, 24 drinks. That's on average.
4: A lot.
1: So why did you throw the beer in? Like, was that?
3: Yeah.
1: Because the steroids enough.
3: Yeah, well, it was more around the drink, and the steroids came later, because I was like, how am I going to get in shape? This actually, I don't want to lift on a full belly of beer.
4: God, it's fascinating. Is it because you came last, so you didn't win, obviously.
1: But you looked good.
4: You looked amazing.
1: I've seen the photos. Look good.
3: Thank you. I thought I was happy with the way I looked. There was someone that didn't show up, so technically I wasn't last.
4: Oh, bang. Is it true? Because, you know, when the bodybuilders, they're all waxed up and they're shaved. You didn't shave down.
3: I didn't shave down. I've been trying to get back with my ex-wife. She's a big fan of the body hair. I was trying to get her to come to the show, be impressed. So that was kind of what I want. I wanted to look best for her, and she likes the body hair.
1: Did you get her back?
3: We're talking.
2: I was going to say, 24 beers a day is why I'd lose my wife.
4: Yeah.
2: But you're trying to woo her back that way. I like it.
3: Yeah, you know, I think it's my best self. I mean, it's a point of contention, I'll admit, but I think it's my best self.
4: Now, with the steroids, there's a lot of people and news articles about people taking steroids. You've done it for peptides, 5 months, peptides and the so forth. Any side effects?
3: Yeah. The biggest notable, and I did take a lot of things that were to counteract side effects and whatnot. I'm mostly vegan, so I thought that was helpful as well with some of the like skin stuff. But the biggest thing for me was sleep was horrific throughout. It was really, really difficult. So the 24 drinks did help in terms of trying to get myself to sleep, but I wake up constantly throughout the night. And you wake up kind of like ready to go because it puts you a little bit more on high alert, a little bit more aggressive. So you don't really rest the way you would when you're not on that. That's the biggest thing.
2: But the beers wouldn't help that either. Alcohol's not great for sleep.
3: It's not great for sleep, but it felt like it toned down a little bit of like the aggression. I mean, it felt
2: you're trying to counteract the steroids with the

0: 24 beers. God, it's a fine science.
1: Now, Peter, I'm not much of a drinker, but all I know about beer from the beer drinkers I spend a lot of time with here is it's about bloating. So wouldn't the beer, should you have gone for vodka or something that wasn't so bloating?
2: So I did. We made an adjustment as I went, like kind of. So I put on 17 pounds in the first like 2 months of doing the steroids, which was my goal. And it was mostly beer calories. But then I did switch. I was drinking a lot of Diet Coke and vodka mixed together. That was the majority of what I was consuming. And then also because right before the show, I cut down a little bit. It was drying me out. So I kind of had a weird approach to it. But the drinking less in the few days prior to the show, I think kind of hollowed me out a little bit, made me leaner.
3: God, it's fascinating.
1: And now, it sounds a bit like, you know, I've forgotten the guy that did the documentary series Super Size Me, but it feels like what you've done, should nobody should ever attempt. Is that what, like, what did you take out of it? It even though you looked good and we've seen the photos, it must have been the unhealthiest you've ever been.
2: It definitely, I've definitely felt better. I did that. There's no way around it. I think, you know, I wasn't necessarily, people attached the meaning to it about it was like saying it's just the steroids, it's not hard work and things like that. I didn't really set out to prove any of those things. I was more just trying it. But I think kind of one of the things was, you know, it doesn't matter the situation you're in. You might be drinking 24 drinks a day. You might be, you know, going through a divorce. It might be whatever. Like, you can still take on whatever challenge. Like, don't wait to do the thing you want to do. Just do it drunk.
1: Wow.
4: Peter, we appreciate your time today. It's a fascinating story. Check him out. Booze Bag Fitness. That's his Instagram handle if you want to check him out as well. And obviously, you've got to say drink responsibly.
0: Yeah. What is next?
3: Yeah, what is next?
4: Next challenge?
2: Well, I'm going to start lifting weights and I'm going to see if I can actually sustain the strength I got from just steroids, if I can keep that by just lifting. But I am still going to be drinking till the end of the year for this bet. Unless I give it up, unless I don't.
3: Is that a vodka there? You got a vodka Coke there?
2: It's a vodka Coke. That's exactly vodka. A little bit of coffee in there.
1: No.
4: A little bit of coffee.
3: No wonder you're not sleeping.
1: I mean, I just feel like your ex-wife would want you to stop drinking.
3: Yeah.
2: I mean, I think I get through the end of the year, I get paid out, and then I think a big challenge next year is going to be involving not drinking as much.
1: Yes.
2: But I did. There were some days. So
3: how much is the bet?
2: It's 6 people are involved in this, and there are other challenges, but it's $60,000 between these 6 people. So that's a lot.
3: Keep drinking, brother.
4: Good on you, mate. Appreciate your time today.
5: Orders up. Fifi, Fev and Nick's happy hour. You are welcome.
1: You've come in the studio.
6: Yes.
1: Because I love this. My first day back and you've got a little game.
7: I think I've got something that you, it's a game that you can play for free on your computer. Okay. So do you remember like the old, it was like
1: Solitaire? Freecell?
4: Minesweeper.
7: Yeah, but when you went to Miniclip and stuff and you'd play like Flash games and...
1: No, I was fully Freecell.
4: Mm.
1: Oh, yeah. Do you remember Freecell? Yeah. It was like Solitaire on steroids.
0: That was like the... B-side boxing on the inbuilt games. Wow.
1: I loved it.
7: Did you ever do Habbo Hotel?
1: No.
0: I remember Habbo Hotel.
1: Oh, I'm onto a new one. Mum, Pearl's got me on a new one. You know, we used to do Wordle. Do you still do Wordle?
4: I do it every single day with my mum.
3: Do it.
4: I replaced Fee with my mum.
1: Well, now I've got a new one for you, Squirtle. I'm doing Squirtle every day.
3: What's that involve?
1: It's like there's all these letters and you have to find like 60 words. So you've
3: like
1: got to find
3: finder.
1: All the...
4: Let's
1: it's a word
4: that.
1: Finder.
4: Yeah, I'll do that.
7: So this one...
1: what have you got, James?
3: I think you find it's a word finder.
7: This will be a good one for you, Fee. It's called Hop, and it has been trained on all of the data that Google Maps has got from driving around.
3: Huh.
7: And you can drive on real roads on your computer.
1: Like on your Nintendo?
3: She's going to be no good at that.
1: I've not got a steering wheel on my computer.
7: You use like the keys and all that kind of stuff.
1: Where's the fun bit?
7: Well, you can practice driving.
1: This isn't a game.
4: Welcome back.
3: Is this a way to get Fee to drive better?
7: Yeah, because you can actually flip the car in the game.
0: No. What we want to do is we want to just get Fee to drive in every country because there's somewhere in the world your driving is like built for that place.
3: Yeah.
1: You know, Bali.
5: Fifi, Fev and Nick's happy hour.
1: I had an absolute nightmare on the weekend. Did you hear about the MasterCard global outage that happened on Saturday afternoon?
3: No, I did.

0: So there I was. I hadn't really ventured out much, not feeling great for a week or so. And I thought, you know, just let's, you know, go for a walk, get the girls out. And we went to the shops.
1: just a casual day at the shops.
2: It's good to switch it up.
0: Yeah. Went to the shops and to a shopping centre. And
2: went past the big one you always talk about recently.
0: Victoria Gardens.
2: Oh, no, I went past Doncaster.
0: Doncaster.
2: Yeah, at a gig in Kew East the other night.
0: Do a bit of Doncaster, Westfield Shopping Centre. I do Eastland and I do Victoria Gardens. I took the girls to Victoria Gardens and went in there and went straight to one of those $2 shops because they do all the squishy dumplings. And Daisy wanted squishy dumplings, so gone straight in for the squishy dumplings. And squishy dumplings, we bought maybe $15 worth. They're not super expensive, but because they're not the real ones, by the way. Anyway.
1: Nightmare.
0: So I went to pay with my phone and it got declined. So I've panicked.
3: Leon!
0: I hadn't been out of the house for a while, so I thought, what's happened here?
2: Oh, no.
0: And I said to the lady, sorry about this. And then I went into my online banking. Credit card was fine, so I thought I'd run out of money. And I got some money on the credit card. So I tried again, got declined. And then I thought, oh, that's no good. Anyway, we'll go to the food court. We'll get something to eat. So I ordered the girls some food. Went to tap, declined, and I'm panicking at this stage. Like, what is happening? Mm-hmm. So then I said, "Girls, sorry, we can't eat and we can't buy anything."
1: Did you ring Leon?
0: I didn't ring Leon. What I did do is I rang the bank. Now, what is the? Don't get me started on why call centers don't. You know why we've offshored everything, and now we've apparently just made everything online. So my bank had a number. I rang the number, and it said you're out of business hours
1: because it's a weekend.
0: Weekends when people spend their money. I was. I'm stuck in a shopping center, and when I say stuck, I've got to get my car out. How am I going to tap out? I didn't have any spares. I've only got my credit card attached to my phone. Didn't take a purse or anything. So then the only number I could get was technical failure. And I went, I'm hitting those guys up. So then I went through the technical failure line. Well, that was a 45-minute wait. So we're just sitting in a shopping centre. I eventually got through to the guy. He said to me, let's delete the card from your wallet and put it back in.
1: Mm-hmm.
0: So I deleted the card from the wallet, but it wouldn't let me put it back in. Oh. So now I have way of paying for anything. Yeah. And I said to the guy, no, but I'm in a car park. I've got to get out. They're not going to let me out without paying. I was trapped in a shopping centre car park.
1: Did you just drive through?
0: Well, no, I sat there. He put me on hold again. And I'm not going to name the bank, but never came back to me. And when I say never came back to
2: still haven't.
0: It was an hour and a half I was on hold and I just left it on hold and got it. I did say to the girls, I looked back at them and went, girls, we're going for it. I'm going to try to get out of this car park with no form of payment.
1: Yes.
0: And I went up to the gate and I put my card in and then it said I owed them $7.50 and I went, nuts. So I pressed the little telephone button.
1: Oh, yeah.
0: And before the guy could even speak, the boom gate came up. He didn't even want to talk to me.
1: Yeah.
0: So they'd figured it out. But what are the chances? I've not left the house for like a week and a half. I go out, there's a global MasterCard outage and I'm trapped in a car park.
1: And I'm tipping Daisy would have really loved that too.
2: Yeah.
1: An hour and a half. No dumplings, no food.
0: She didn't understand.
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9: Today started like every other day until you have to plan a function. 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Should it be cocktails? 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East Lake is the answer. 4 great venues, plenty of room options, dedicated events team. 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
1: Kids, and we love when they play games on their phones because sometimes it is educational. A lot of parents don't allow their kids to play games and be on iPads and phones, but I love Toby playing on her phone, and she plays with her cousins and they FaceTime and they play Roblox together and they play Dress to Impress.
2: They're not playing educational games.
1: No, it's educational. It is.
2: Dress to Impress.
1: Yeah. It's,
2: voted.
1: Getting the grouse fit to walk outside. They've got to learn early when they want to walk the catwalk. Oh, hello.
3: Oh, she's here.
1: She heard Roblox. Now, yesterday on the show, Fee, you were talking about a cow that's needed on Roblox.
3: Well, yeah, so
1: it's very rare.
3: Daisy and I do have quality time together.
2: Oh, my God.
3: We play. What's happening? James is trying to pick up my six-year-old Daisy.
2: And did it in, like, spear tackle fashion.
1: Was very, he thought
2: man, it's
1: like,
2: a kid.
1: He thought he was playing rugby union, you know, when they do the line out, and he was about to pick the
2: pick. Yeah, yeah, yeah. Keep the receipts for your PT. Why don't it take you that much to pick up a...
4: Impressive fun.
1: It is fun, isn't it? And we play Dress to Impress.
4: Hours or minutes or seconds do you play?
1: Hey, about 10 hours. Hey, Daze, don't get in front of the rave. I'm getting there.
4: About 10 hours.
1: Okay. Geez, I wonder where you get that from, where your mum just cuts in and...
2: Doesn't listen to Fev or Nick talking.
4: You play Adopt Me and Dress to Impress for like 2 hours.
3: But I do it for you. And this is the thing. I do. So, Daisy, yesterday I was telling Fev and Nick that I'm on Adopt. There's a game called Adopt Me.
1: I said to you that I think my daughter, Toby, has a cow because I hear him talking about it. And I think it was Dressed to Impress she dressed up as it.
3: Okay, so Daisy.
2: Daisy, I'd love to blame you, but it's weird that the kid that's had ice cream and iPad for breakfast would be up and about.
3: It's not ice cream, it's an Oreo McFlurry.
4: But that's ice cream. Why is there a cow?
1: Because we're trying to get you a cow on Roblox. Now be quiet, please. Just for 5 seconds.
4: Why is there a cow?
3: People are going to call you a traitor in a second. Just be quiet for 1 second.
1: Now, I picked up little Tobes because I tried to champion Toby yesterday going, I think she's got one. I think she plays Adopt Me all the time and she's got one. And we will
3: now
1: maybe...
3: You told me Toby had a cow.
1: And I'll trade it to you so you could give it to Daisy because Daisy really wants a cow. So I did. I went Fifi mode, secret little video. Mm. I pressed record and spoke to Toby. I was playing at work today. On air. Fee and I were playing Adopt Me. I was on the swings at the playground.
4: Did you literally game on my cow?
1: Yeah.
4: I don't like that.
1: And I realised there's a heaps more to that video, so whoever did that, it's cut it short. She started having a go at me about getting on her cow, and then I asked her, have you got the cow? She said, no. And I said, I thought you were good at this game. And she said, no, I'm not. I don't play it that much. I was like, oh, well, I thought you were better at it, so you need to get better. So we played it last night. We got some more stuff in our inventory, but we don't have a cow.
3: No, and I told Daisy, I think I can get you a cow.
1: Now you come in, Daisy. How much does Mum play Roblox? Does she play it more than you? Does she play Adopt Me more than you?
4: Yes, she does. She plays.

0: for 10 hours.
1: What, 10? I don't play for 10
2: hours. No wonder you don't return calls.
1: I play with you, sweetie. And sometimes when you're at school, I'm trying to get you strawberry bat dragons. Anyone who plays Adult Me, if you've got a cow, a strawberry bat dragon, or a chocolate chip bat dragon, hit me up.
2: Yeah, and she's willing to pay. She's willing to pay cash if you've got any of these. Now, 13 10 60. I'm going to throw it out to Melbourne.
0: 13 10 60 on the Fox.
2: Yeah, on the Fox.
3: Better than Josiah, honestly.
2: I want to know if you're playing Roblox more than your Daisy. Kids. Because Fee, as Daisy just pointed out, how many hours does she play a day?
0: 10 hours
2: a day in a 24-hour day, that is extreme. I don't think anyone else would be playing longer than you.
1: I am just engaging in a game with my daughter.
0: No, but she's you do play for 10
2: yeah,
0: hours.
2: Yeah, and she's at school.
0: People can hear me right now. People can listen to
3: me. 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
0: Everybody, be quiet, be quiet.
3: We've got a phone call coming through, Daze. Who is it?
0: Be quiet.
2: What is that?
1: She's doing ASMR on the microphone.
2: What's AMSR?
1: Hey, you know, like those videos where you listen to soft noises. But what? More importantly...
0: Be quiet, I want to do it again.
1: Oh, gosh.
0: And I want
4: to... Now, if there was only some way to fix this, I am melting.
1: Daisy, do Josiah's job. Do the where. What's everyone listening to right now?
0: Hang on. I just want you to be quiet. Listen, just listen.
2: We are listening. We are on radio. People are listening to us.
0: Yeah, be quiet.
1: Okay, now do just our job. Do the where are you listening to us?
5: Fifi, Fev and Nick's happy hour.
1: Now, we were just talking about Daisy, my six-year-old, is here at work with me this morning. Yep, that's her.
2: Remember when you said don't speak?
1: I just said...
0: Got a lollipop.
1: You've got a lollipop.
2: Yeah, put it in your mouth. Perfect.
1: Now, we were talking about, Fev and I, you and I were playing a game on Roblox yesterday called Adopt Me, and I was asking you if you could get me a cow because I need a cow or a strawberry bat dragon. And I wanted you to get them and trade them to me because they're really rare in Adopt Me.
2: So I championed my daughter, Toby, and said, I think she's got one because I heard them talking about it, a cow, but I think that must have been something to do with Dress to Impress because when I asked her, when I picked her up from school, she said she doesn't have one. And I said, I thought you were good at it. She said, I'm not. So I'm flat with my kid for not being good at it.
1: She would be good at it.
2: Yeah, I thank you, Daisy. She's good at dressing.
4: Daisy, what happens if you just can't get this cow? Have you ever heard that? The concept of that? Could you wrap your head around you couldn't have something?
0: But Mom said just you need to find the right person.
1: Yeah, if you persevere and you will succeed.
4: Yeah.
1: There we
4: pay
1: go.
4: Pay someone off.
1: That one I'm trying to. Alicia in Greenvale. Hi, Alicia.
6: Hey, Fifi, Fevin, Nick and Daisy. How are we?
1: Say hi, Alicia.
0: Hi.
1: Alicia, do you end up playing Roblox with your kids?
6: Oh, I do 100%. But I have a question for you, Fifi.
1: Mm.
6: When you get the strawberry bat dragon, is it for Daisy or is it for you?
1: Well,
2: good question.
1: Absolutely for Daisy. But if I could get one for myself, that would be amazing.
4: Oh, you want one?
1: Well,
4: this isn't just for Daisy.
1: No, this is what it's all about. Yes, you can say something.
6: It says Isabella.
2: Yeah, but we'll get to that.
1: Next.
2: We'll get to that.
1: Alicia, I do enjoy the game, but that's good. You should enjoy playing games with your kids.
4: Oh,
1: surely.
4: Games are great.
1: I loved Frogger and Donkey Kong when I was a kid.
4: I'm trying to get my kids into Grand Theft Auto.
2: But Fee has a real pattern of this where, you know, Daisy wants her to play, so now Fee's taken over and absolutely dominated. It's a bit like when we're at the Royal Melbourne Show and we got a beautiful young 12-year-old to come up and sing a Moana song. And she started to sing, and then Fee just took over, and you couldn't even hear her. She just likes to take over things.
1: Not that. I just love kids. I'm a big kid.
4: We've got a function tonight where we're all on stage.
2: Yeah.
4: We won't speak.
2: No, we might as well not be there. Yeah.
4: Two Charlie Chaplins in the background.
1: That is not true. Thank you,
2: like
1: Alicia.
2: Oh, I love the show. Fee, I love it too.
1: Isabella in Oakley. Hi, Isabella.
7: Hi.
1: Isabella, how old are you?
7: I'm 12 years old.
1: Oh, Isabella, do you play Adopt Me?
7: Yeah.
1: Isabella, say hi to my daughter, Daisy. Daisy, say hi to Isabella.
0: Hi.
7: Hi.
2: Say, so what do you got for me?
1: Isabella, what do you have on Adopt Me?
7: Well, I have a fly ride cow.
4: By the way, Isabella, she's got a bright blue tongue and teeth from the lollipop, and she's lit up.
1: Isabella, how much do you love your cow? Are you up for a trade?
7: Yeah, I'm up for a trade.
1: Daisy, what would you offer Isabella for?

0: or cow?
1: I would offer some mega neon pets.
2: Okay.
0: Are you joking?
2: Yeah.
0: Oh, no, Isabella, I can't take your cow. Joking.
3: Give her some cash.
0: No.
4: Cash.
0: Do you want cash?
2: Sure.
3: Yeah.
0: Hey, well, let's talk to your mum or dad.
4: Yeah, nothing sucks about offering.
3: Hey, news.com, there's a bit going on in the radio world, but this will be the headline. Fifi offers kid cash.
4: Yeah, get to the van. There's lollies.
5: Three voices, too many lols. Fifi, Fev and Nick.
0: You witnessed what happened after that.
3: Yeah,
0: Daisy for the
3: melted.
0: Next hour. Mm. Yep. Mummy, when can I get the cow? Kept saying, Bella's at school. Honestly, like, you've just got to wait. And then
3: just pay her cash, mum.
0: Well, I was trying to. So then I rang Connie, Bella's mum. And she's just heaven. Like, talk about the most lovely family. I was saying, Connie, I want to give Bella something. What can I give her? Money. I offered $100.
3: Yeah.
0: And Connie was like, no, she just wants to give it out of the goodness of her heart. So then we had to wait till Bella came home from school. And then we all connected.
3: Did you?
0: Mums, parents were involved. Connie and I were witnesses. So little Daisy and Bella were online, and then the trade happened. I recorded it. Here it is. Oh, you don't want the candy corn?
6: Mm-hmm. Yeah, it's fine.
0: Are you sure? I told her to give you a candy corn.
6: No, it's okay.
0: Oh. Oh, my gosh, you're so sweet. Oh, this is so exciting. It happened! What do you say to Bella?
6: Thank you.
0: That is the nicest, most generous thing I think I've ever witnessed, Bella. You are absolute sweetheart.
6: She just wanted to do it out of the kindness of her heart, and she needs to learn that sometimes you can do stuff and not expect anything.
0: Oh.
6: Thank you.
0: Oh, isn't that just... honestly, I was teary. And then Daisy was so excited she couldn't speak, but she kept running around in circles.
3: Did she?
0: Like, she just couldn't get over the fact that she finally got a cow. And guess what she called it? Bella.
4: Oh.
0: Bella the cow. We've got Connie and Bella on the line. Hi, Connie. Hi, Bella.
7: Hi.
0: Oh, you two have just made a six-year-old's year. She's still so pumped and excited. Thank you.
7: Oh, that's cute.
2: Yeah.
3: Did Fee give you any cash?
4: Yeah, cash.
7: Look, he offered cash, but we said no. We didn't want anything for it.
4: Connie.
3: We'll transfer
4: Fee
3: it to me and Nick, and then we'll give it to her.
4: Yeah, we'll pass it on later. Just put it in Fev's account.
3: Because when Fee sort of transfers money, she gets zeros wrong, so that'd be nice.
0: Do you know
3: for
0: what, Connie? What a beautiful family you've got, and what an amazing mum. Because when you said that to me yesterday, and I spent the afternoon explaining that to Daisy, what a generous, kind thing to do, and to not expect anything in return. Yeah. You have raised an absolutely beautiful daughter, Bella. You should be so proud of yourself.
7: Oh, thank you. Thank you so much.
3: Well done, girls.
7: Yeah,
3: now,
7: I appreciate that.
3: Because you've taught Daisy that. Now,
4: taught Daisy what? No, she got the thing
0: for nothing. No, she's learned
3: from Bella. I'm going to ring Daisy today and say, can I please have the cow because Toby doesn't have one. How do you reckon that?
0: Can
3: pay
0: she
3: it
0: just
3: forward?
0: Have it for a few more
3: no,
0: days?
3: No, pay it forward because she's learned, then she'll go, oh, my God, I'm going to do what Bella did and give it to Toby.
0: Do you know what? Well, I don't know. Yeah, look, she's six. Let her enjoy the cow.
5: 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Fifi, Fev and Nick. 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
6: Kelly is having a yarn with her bestie, Sarah, as the kettle lets out a burst of steam. 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
9: I love a coincidence.
10: Do you?
9: I love a story where you're like, what? How? Again? That happened again. Yes. He was there, she was there. Oh, my God.
10: I love it too.
9: So I read one that, look, I've done some research and I can see so far that it's true. It okay. sounded unbelievable, but now I've ChatGPT'd it and I've Googled it and it says it's true, but it is absolutely unbelievable.
11: Carrie, I also owe you an apology because even though I apologise for the one that I got wrong, I think I need to apologise to you more broadly because I found myself in a similar position to you where now I read the news and look at videos. I've got no idea what's real and what's
9: I know. Right. I mean, it's just storytelling now, really, isn't it?
11: Yeah.
9: Just making stuff up.
11: Yep.
9: Okay, so I'm going to take you back to July 1974. This is also a very sad coincidence.
11: Oh.
9: Like as in, sorry, it's not a woo okay, at the end. It's okay. more like, that's weird.
11: Okay, I'll try and
9: because the last coincidence I gave you was a few weeks ago when a family visited an Airbnb in Portugal.
11: And they were in and the picture.
9: Yeah, they were looking at a picture of a photograph taken of that same beach like 30 years earlier. And that family was 30 years earlier in the picture on the wall having like sunbathing on the beach. That was the last time I brought you.
11: I'm not meaning to be antagonistic, but is that a coincidence?
9: Yeah, that you then go rent an Airbnb that's got a photo that you never knew was taken. What's
11: I think
9: that?
11: It's weird, but I'm like,
9: so
11: is it
9: what's a coincidence?
11: I
9: okay,
11: don't
9: I'll
11: know.
9: I'll give you this story and you tell me if this is a coincidence.
11: Sure, sure.
9: Okay, 1974, we're in Bermuda.
11: Yeah. Oh, where's yeah. that?
9: The Triangle area.
11: Is it the Caribbean?
12: Yeah.
11: Where are
9: I think
11: we?
9: Bermuda's yeah, in there. Okay, what okay. is the Bermuda Triangle? People disappear there.
11: I think it's a yeah. section of the sea.
9: Okay, anyway, let's talk about 17-year-old Neville.

0: Eben.
1: Please.
0: He was struck and killed by a taxi while riding on his moped.
1: Oh.
0: Right? He was in it's in a small town, Sandys Parish in Bermuda. Very sad. Fast forward a whole year later, exactly a year later, his younger brother, age 17,
1: oh, no.
0: Erskine.
1: No.
0: Because he got no. He got the moped after his brother died.
1: What? He just
0: died.
1: Kept the moped.
0: What?
1: He just kept the moped.
0: Well, yeah. What's he going to go and sell it and buy another one?
1: I don't know. I think if my brother died on a bike, I don't know.
0: I
1: don't know how I'd feel just hopping on it.
0: I don't reckon they're in an area of the world where they just buy and sell mopeds all the time. I think the fact that they've got a moped,
2: but
0: a family moped, and they're keeping
2: moped.
0: It.
2: He might not be able to let it go.
1: Nice. Yeah, yeah. Okay.
0: So, 1 year on, his brother, the same age, was killed riding the exact same moped.
1: See, what if it's the moped?
0: On the same road, by the same taxi driver, and police can confirm that in the taxi was the same passenger that was in the car the year earlier when the brother was killed.
1: Nah.
3: Whoa.
0: Yes. Google it. Look it up.
1: Imagine if it's taken you a year. Imagine if you're that passenger and you're like, I'm never getting in a taxi again. And then all your friends are like, it was a freak one-off thing. And they take a year to convince you to get back in the cab. And then you get in the cab and you're like, you won't believe it. It was the same taxi driver. And then it happens again.
0: Look up Eben. The family name's Eben. Anyway, is that a coincidence?
1: Yeah,
0: that's a coincidence, surely.
1: That's definitely a coincidence.
0: Not a happy one, but it's a coincidence.
1: Not a good one, no. But so do we reckon there's something dodgy with the moped and he definitely should have given it away?
0: But then,
2: or dodgy with a taxi driver.
1: How many people has this taxi driver killed?
2: Yeah.
0: Well, I didn't chat that.
1: Two at least.
0: At this point. That's a lot. Mm. I don't reckon.
1: Is there a third brother we need to be worried about?
0: I haven't looked up that either.
1: Okay.
0: I thought that was enough of a story, to be honest.
2: The person in the taxi and the taxi driver should not be allowed to hang out anymore.
0: Ever again. But they do say it happens in threes, don't they?
4: Mm. Someone has come out and say this did happen. Teenager dies in the exact same set of circumstances. Yeah. His brother can confirm, I am the moped.
1: I am the moped.
0: What? Don't joke about stuff like this.
4: I don't know if it's real.
0: It is real.
1: Can confirm I am the moped.
4: Someone was taking the piss because they don't think it's real.
0: Well, I wanted you to do some proper research. Anyway,
4: I thought
0: happened.
4: It was funny.
0: It's too specific.
4: They even
0: had the name of the driver. Willard Manders was his name.
4: Wow, how'd they come up with a new fake name?
0: Willard Manders is not a name. If you're going to come up with a fake name, are you calling them Willard Manders?
4: What's the first fake name comes to your mind?
2: Willard.
1: What about if they asked, did he have a will? And they're like, yes, he was driving the cab twice. I'm trying to help, Sammy. I'm trying to help.
5: This is Carrie and Tommy.
6: Carrie Bickmore and Tommy Little.
0: One of our country's most successful authors joins us now. She's sold more than 25 million books worldwide. You may know her from Big Little Lies. She now has Big Little Truths out. It is Leanne Moriarty.
7: Thank you very much. Hello.
0: First question. I thought you were never going to write a sequel.
7: I know. I did. I did say that. I was very clear that I would never write a sequel.
0: Yes.
7: But then, that was the one book where I started saying, because I wrote it when my children were just starting school.
0: Yeah.
7: So it was like you've joined a new community or moved to a new village.
0: Yeah.
7: And I had my children quite late, so I could see with my friends who had teenage children that there was a lot ahead of me. And I thought, well, maybe once I become a parent of teens.
0: There's another book in it.
7: Yes, exactly.
0: How much pressure do you get from, obviously it's been turned into the show that we've all seen Nicole Kidman in, Reese Witherspoon's company created. How much pressure is there from them to go, come on, do another one because we want to keep the series going?
7: Yeah, there was a lot of pressure.
0: Yeah.
7: It was sort of ebbed and flowed over the years. Somebody would be on a red carpet and say, yes, we'd do it. And then they'd start talking to me and I'd say, maybe one day. And then actually what had happened was I'd started writing a completely different book set in a high school, and then there was another one of those sort of swells of interest in a new season, and then I suddenly thought, actually, I could give this high school plot
0: to this story.
7: With
1: Big Little Lies, when it gets made then into a, as Carrie said, a smash hit TV show, do you get creative involvement as it gets adapted, or do you even want it, or is it something you have to accept that you kind of hand your baby over?
7: Well, I handed my baby over. Yeah. I don't know if maybe as you become more successful, you could become more demanding.
1: Jinkery.
7: Yes, because it was interesting with those first contracts. I can remember one clause on the contract said she

0: will get two tickets to the premiere. And I thought, well, isn't that just good manners? I'd be invited to the premiere. That actually has to
1: my
0: be
1: premiere.
0: Yeah, has to be put as a clause. So I think that showed how little.
2: Is that so someone doesn't come along and go, I want my whole family to come.
0: I want. Well, maybe you're right. Maybe it's that. Anyway. I guess I especially with your first adaptation, you have no power, so you're just incredibly grateful to say yes, please do it. But I feel much happier having very little, just because I think if you try to hold on, then you hold on too tightly, and I don't think that's actually the right thing to do for. Because it is a different medium.
2: Because when I read, so I hadn't read Big Little Lies, but I'm halfway through Big Little Truths.
0: Okay, yeah.
2: And I saw at the beginning of it you saying that even the series Big Little Lies, it's not all exactly the book. I just assumed it was the straight book put on screen, and there was heaps of differences to it, which I thought was a really good thing to tell us as we were reading it. Because I was like, oh, okay, so now I've got a different, you know, I'm just going to take a slightly different view of it as I'm reading it.
0: Yes, so the book follows on from the book. And I remember one screenwriter saying to me something about television eats up material. So what I might take pages to describe is only a few seconds on the screen. So they want more and more. And also I think they want every episode to have an arc. Mm-hmm. And so that's why they add all sorts of things. So my Madeline never had an affair. And my Madeline would not have had an affair. And so that's not part of her backstory in my book.
1: Yeah.
2: Is it a rude question? I think it is a rude question, but I'm interested in the answer to ask, is it big business, big money to have a book converted into a series? Like, do they pay you well for your work?
0: No, you don't have much power in the...
2: Interesting.
0: In the beginning.
2: Right.
0: Because,
2: lucky that someone wants it.
0: Yeah, exactly. And especially because the show was a success. So then my books became an element in a formula.
2: But do you get royalties if it does better than you thought, or are you just getting paid a base amount, and if it does well, it does well, if it doesn't, it doesn't?
0: I think in the first contracts you didn't get much, but in the later contracts, again, you've gotten more negotiating power. So then I think you do better if it does better.
2: Yes, right.
0: Yeah.
2: When you look at the younger generation, I think of, you know, the number of arguments I have trying to get my kids off their iPads and watching screens. And when I grew up, like, I was making radio plays on my cassette and acting out all the parts. And here I am doing this as a job. And I read that you got, like, was it a dollar from your dad to write your first book or something when you were a kid? And do you worry that creativity is going to be lost with the younger generations now?
0: Sometimes I worry if they're reading enough, but that my kids aren't reading enough.
2: Yeah, I know. Even your kids aren't reading enough.
0: I know, but maybe because they know maybe they know it matters too much to me.
2: They're rebelling.
0: Yeah, maybe. But I see, and you know, I have a niece who for her birthday. She wanted to go into Dimmicks, and my sister created this for her. You can get as many books as you want in however many minutes. I forget what it was, but she was just grabbing books.
1: A frenzy.
0: Yes, a frenzy. So there are people, and she is incredibly creative. And I know there are, because just last night I had an event and there were some young children there who want to write stories. So, I don't actually think. And I think they'll use, in the same way that now they use their phones and they can film.
2: Yes, the technology will help bring that creativity to
0: exactly.
2: life.
0: Yeah.
1: Well, Leanne, I have a possibly two-pronged question. The answer might be the same for both. But I was interested in, A, your favourite book, and B, if you had one that was the most, left the biggest impression on you.
0: Oh, that's a very, very hard. I probably always say The Accidental Tourist by Anne Tyler. And I have a signed first edition of her book, which my American editor gave me. And I deeply offended my husband because I, when I opened it, I said, this is the best gift I have ever received in my entire life.
2: To be fair, I used you on the plane recently. I was opening your book to read it and the person next to me saw that you had signed it because you'd sent one into the office
0: okay,
2: here. And,
0: yes.
2: and they were like, is that actually like signed? I was like, yeah, yeah, we're friends, not, but yeah. I'll claim it.

0: that's really nice.
1: Leanne Moriarty's new novel, Big Little Truths, the sequel to Big Little Lies, is available now. 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
0: Oh, thank you.
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2: Yeah. Get up with Rod and Gabby. Wanna be a good
4: day. From the daredevil couple who proposed after climbing to the top of the Empire State Building, we're going to start macking on in front of everyone else.
5: Like tongues galore.
4: Yep. You don't kiss Nev like that?
5: No.
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0: bits from the other afternoon. 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This is Carrie and Tommy.
1: We have a segment where we're posed a question. We ponder over said question before the answer is revealed and we see how close we are.
2: G'day, the guys want to know. They'd like to check in. It's Carrie and Tommy's. What do you reckon?
1: Producer Sammy.
3: What is the question?
4: What do you reckon the average age to move out of home in Australia is?
3: 105. I don't even know if... I feel like multi-generational homes are going to become the norm because kids are never going to be able to move out. We go on the way of Italy, all those beautiful countries like Greece and Italy where they all just live together.
1: Mm.
3: I think it would make parenting easier. Parents can like help out.
5: Oh, you'll be nonna.
1: I think they...
3: I'll be nonna.
5: Yeah.
3: Blew my mind the other day when I realised it could be a grandma.
5: Yeah. Oh, remember what Sam called it?
3: Yeah, a gilf. He's my producer boss.
5: He's your producer.
1: Yeah. He's certainly not your boss. No world where Sammy is your boss. The guy who has to take a break, your little concussion timeouts, and Carrie, you reckon he's your boss?
3: Well, I don't want to be disrespectful.
1: But
5: to the guy who called you a gilf.
3: Anyway,
4: I was also trying to change gilf to be respectful, and I was thinking of changing the G, and I forgot about the F.
3: So what?
4: Gladiator, okay, aren't we?
3: What age did you move out of home?
1: I think I was 22 or 23. I think it was around, if that's not exactly right, that's the ballpark. What about you?
3: I think I moved out when I was 21 and moved into state all at the same time.
1: Mm.
3: Although I did move back in with my dad, who I hadn't lived with, on the other side of the country. So does that count? So I probably moved out of home. Sorry.
1: No, that does not count at all.
3: No, as in I had never lived
1: move
3: with
1: out
3: my
1: at
3: dad.
1: All. You moved in with your dad.
3: Exactly.
4: It's a 4-hour flight.
3: Sorry, I've moved into state and then moved in with my dad. So I didn't move out of home. No.
4: No,
5: did you move out of your dad's house?
3: Okay, when I was like 23. 24.
1: Yeah.
5: Back in with your mum.
3: At some point I did move back in with dad. It happens though. You move in and out, in and out. But no, I had to pay board. I was on my...
1: I'm not saying it wasn't crap.
3: No, my dad's house was amazing. But with mum, I had to pay board.
5: Right.
3: Yes. My parents are very strict on that. I can't even imagine my kids being able to move out of home anytime soon.
1: I think board is, or maybe it's not common anymore. Board. I mean, as soon as I finish school, I had to pay board.
3: I don't reckon people pay board anymore.
1: Yeah,
3: I'd be fascinated if people do because I feel like everyone's just

0: soft to parents than our parents were. Our parents were like, can we get some cash out of this kid that's working at the surf shop? Yes, we can.
1: Yeah. Should we ask producer Sarah quickly? She's our youngest member of the team.
2: Yes.
1: Sarah?
2: Sarah is 21. How old are you, Sarah? 24. I was being...
0: She's your boss?
3: Yeah, I still live at home.
0: Of course, you bring in home-cooked meals every day.
1: What about board?
3: I'm very grateful for them. They're the best.
1: Do you pay board?
3: No, I don't.
0: No.
1: She's already booked in another international holiday for us. Not for us, sorry.
0: Are you going with her too, boss?
2: Sammy, are you trying to throw someone under the bus for taking an overseas holiday?
1: Yeah, I was like, how's she having so much fun,
2: when
1: man?
2: You take every second week off this job to go to Italy?
1: I went to Italy once and I only went for 2 weeks because I wanted to be back here for you guys.
2: No, you didn't. You came back when we were on turbo, bro.
1: No. Wow, you got
0: a short
1: memory.
0: This feels like a
4: I cancelled my holiday so Sammy could go on holiday.
0: Okay, so what do you reckon?
2: It's older.
0: I reckon it's 29.
2: I reckon there's going to be, whoa. I reckon it's one of those things, I don't want to get into which mean, median, all these things, but I reckon the age is going to be skewed higher because there are people who never leave home. So I reckon the average age is going to be like 31, most common age is going to be more like 26.
0: Yeah, I reckon too.
1: The average age is actually for women, 23, men, 24.
2: Whoa!
0: It's a lot younger
2: but
0: than I thought.
1: It's trending upwards pretty quickly. So like in the 80s, about 1 in 3 Australians between 20 and 24 lived with their parents. Now it's 1 in 2. There's actually a lot more older people. So people between 25 and 30... 40 years ago, it was 1 in 10 people living at home. Now it's 1 in 5.
0: What age do you think then you just never move out?
2: Oh, I was going to say, if you get to 40 and you're still living at home, as if you're leaving.
0: No, of course. Like they'll be off the perch soon and then it'll be your house.
2: Oh, you're waiting for them to die.
0: Absolutely.
2: No, but then your cooking goes, your washing goes.
0: Isn't that when you get a wife?
2: That's a great idea, Carrie. I don't view gender roles like that, but now that we're doing a throwback...
5: This is Carrie and Tommy.
6: Carrie Bickmore and Tommy Little.
2: Because earlier in the week we were doing the unusual call topic, 131060, have you died?
0: Who would have thought so many people had died?
2: Yeah, it was...
0: We're still getting calls from people that obviously are alive now. That's why they're calling us, including people like Pete. Pete.
7: Hey, how are you, Carrie?
0: Did you die?
7: Yeah, mate, I got electrocuted way back in the day when you... anyway, I got electrocuted as an apprentice electrician, as you do, and I died and they resuscitated me. It took quite a while and it keeps showing up every time I get my flight medical. Tommy, this is one for you.
2: Oh, you're a pilot.
7: Yes, and every time I do a cardio test, it comes up that I've got an irregular heartbeat because of the ventricular fibrillation like your mate had.
2: Yep.
7: It just sort of just that little bit on the graph. They're always saying, is there a problem? And hey, no, I'm cool. I just died.
2: Pete, I've got heaps of questions. The first thing I think of when you say you got electrocuted, was there awful burns and stuff involved as well?
7: Yeah, skin grafts on the three fingers. Look, to be honest, Tommy, I can't remember what actually happened. I got hooked up at the South Australian. I was in South Australian, a high-rise building, got hooked up. Luckily, people saved me, and these people were wonderful. They were that good that the ambos let the people keep resuscitating me all the way through to intensive care.
0: What happened to make you executed? Electrocuted.
7: Look, this Tommy, this one's for you. It was a big weekend, mate. It was a big weekend. And this was Monday morning, 10:05 a.m. And, I just made a mistake as a third-year apprentice electrician on a fire circuit that I thought was isolated that wasn't. And I got hooked up and I was up on a ladder. And I was hooked up like you do. You can imagine a scarecrow getting... That was me, getting zapped out.
0: Hey,
7: I've
0: had a big weekend too before. It's not just a Tommy would understand
2: she
0: it. I get
2: you
0: it
2: know
0: too,
2: about
0: Pete.
2: It as well,
7: you get it there, right? Well, Carrie, this one's for you. Always pick up a guy. Your next dude, he needs to have a little bit of spark about him. Make sure you ask if he's got some spark. Okay. He needs a bit of story there.
2: Hey,
7: Peter,
2: are you a commercial pilot?
7: Yes. Keep going.
2: Oh, what do you fly?
7: I interrupted. That's classified, Tommy.
2: Okay. Oh. It's always exciting to speak to someone in the sky. Thank you, Pete. Really appreciate
0: it. What about Bronwyn? Hey, Bron.
8: Hi, how are you going?
0: Good. Who do you know that died?
8: My husband came to bed one Saturday night after a couple of cheeky rums.
2: Yes.
8: And went to sleep, so he thought, but in actual fact, had a cardiac arrest and a heart attack.
0: But could you see it happening, or you were asleep too?
8: No, I was asleep as well, but I kind of woke up because I thought he was snoring, which he wasn't. He was... having his heart attack.
2: And so,
0: how stressing.
2: I mean, don't go into details if it's going to, you know, bring up too painful memories. But what does that look like? Like, it is.

0: Is there like convulsions or?
1: No, he was, what I thought was snoring was actually the death rattles.
0: Oh.
1: So it was awful. Yeah.
0: Is that a real thing? Is that, that's a real thing?
1: Apparently, yeah. That's what I got told. That's what it would have been.
2: So did you have to do CPR on him?
1: I did. I managed to get through 3 minutes of CPR.
2: With the with 000 on hold helping you or you just did it?
1: Yeah. 000 on zero telling me what to do and when to do it. And then they were like, is there anybody else at home? I said, actually, yeah. So I yelled out to my 21-year-old son and he then took over and did 18 minutes of continuous CPR until the ambos got there.
2: Oh, how distressing. Hey
0: Bronwyn, had you done your first aid training?
1: I did. Yes,
0: yeah.
1: I had to do that for work. So I'd done that. I completed my latest one 2 months beforehand.
0: Wow.
1: And my son had completed his. But that all goes out the window.
2: Of course. Yeah. But maybe something inside you just knows, you know, how to do it or something. Oh, how distressing for you all, Bronwyn. That must have been
1: He's here with us now. He's a part of what they call the 8% club. Only 8% survive cardiac arrest at home. So he's no deficits. He's absolutely fine. Which is awesome.
0: That's great news. Yeah. Thank you for getting involved, Bron. Really appreciate it. Very quickly, Megan, we have been talking about people that have died and made a miraculous recovery. Can you talk to us?
3: So, yes, my daughter, when I gave birth to her, she ruptured my uterus.
2: Oh.
3: So just broke all my stitches open from my previous cesarean. So second contraction and I was being raced through the hospital. She actually died in me.
2: Oh, Megan.
3: They don't know how long she was not breathing for. She took her first unassisted breath at like 22 minutes.
2: So hold on. So she passed away in you, and at that point you were in what condition?
3: Sorry, I was. So I had already had a spinal tap and everything, so they knew that there could be complications.
2: Yeah.
3: So, yeah, they induced me. And then, yeah, by the second contraction, everything had just fallen apart.
2: So how did they get her out?
3: Cesarean. So they ran me through. They knocked me out. They had to obviously work on me because I had internal bleeding. I nearly died. she did. So then they ended up taking her to a children's hospital. She was in an induced coma for 5 days.
2: Oh, man.
3: They ended up, they did really well. Like, I was very grateful. They reduced her body temperature down to the lowest they could, which then preserved her brain, her organs, her everything. She's 100% fine now. They were like so worried and sat me down. They did scans and tests and everything, said she's made full recovery, which even the doctors were very surprised about. They were saying that she'd probably have some brain damage, but they didn't know what. But yeah, she'll be 15 in October and still probably my strongest willed daughter. She's very headstrong and very no everything my way.
0: You say that, Megan, not with that beautiful tone that mothers often have where they're like, it can be good and it can be annoying.
3: I always say she's either gonna run a prison gang or a company. Like, she's just and you never know. Like,
2: childbirth is just miraculous, Megan. Like, what a woman's body can go through and the dangers involved. Like, how incredible. Yeah. I'm so glad you're okay and that she's okay. And hearing the quavering in your voice, I think it must just feel like it was yesterday. Does it just feel so raw and real? I can't imagine.
3: Yeah, it's still a bit hard. But, she's very like, yep. I died. I've died before. Like, she's proud of it.
0: when she's giving you the shits, do you remind her that she nearly killed you?
3: I remind her that she's here because of me.
2: Yeah.
3: And, like, if I hadn't taken the right precautions, she wouldn't be here.
0: Yeah.
2: Good on you, Megan.
3: She's a very

0: very outspoken girl.
1: Yeah.
0: And I put that down to that's why she survived. Like, she had that will. She was like, nope, not letting it happen. I'm going to be the pain in her butt my whole life.
1: Good on you, mate.
2: Deja vu? No, just some best bits from the other afternoon.
3: Canberra's hit.
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0: 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This
2: is Carrie and Tommy.
3: Tommy.
4: You're thinking, who's Magnus Ferrell? It's Will Ferrell's son.
3: I know.
4: He's an amazing musician, 22 years old, and I got to catch up with him this morning. Went off to a good start this interview until something weird happened. Have a listen. Hey, Magnus, how are you?
5: I'm good. How are you?
4: Yeah, very, very, very happy to be chatting to you. I have to say, from the outset, I'm going to call myself an OG fan because I was on to you before the clip of your dad talking to Michelle Obama went round. I was like there before that moment. I'm like, I'm claiming it. One of your first fans.
5: Thank you so much for following. Okay, wait. What song got you?
4: Life or Death.
5: Got you.
4: I like.
5: Okay.
4: Yeah. All right.
5: You're
4: Life
5: OG.
4: Or Death.
5: You're
4: yeah. I really like Life or Death. I actually like them all. And I would have thought until I'd seen you that you are much older than you are because your music is quite wise. Like a lot of it's love songs, but it's got like so much depth to it for a 22-year-old. Have you had the joy of being in love before?
5: I have. I have. I think that, I don't know, I just try and write about real experiences, and in doing so, I have to go live real experiences. So I think part of, I mean, who I am and also just part of the job is like going out and living life. And I think you build up reps with that like anything else. So I don't know, maybe that's the maturity of the music. I also think like the chords and stuff we use is a little different. Like I really like old soul and jazz and disco. So I don't know, which is, I don't find that very often for people my age. Just, I don't know.
4: Where did that come from? Was that what you listened to in your house growing up? Is that what mum and dad played?
5: Yeah, I grew up playing piano, and that included jazz band. It's where I met one of my closest friends and co-collaborators.
4: Were you at band camp?
5: Yeah, I was like a little band kid with like a mop on my head and learning a bunch of jazz stuff, which I'm still like kind of getting into today. But yeah, I don't know. It just like places.

0: those weird chords in your brain, and you miss them when you don't hear them. And I think disco and soul is like one of the greatest genres that you can listen to for that reason.
1: How's your world been since Asleep Talking has blown up after your dad proudly played it to Michelle Obama? Has it been a bit of a whirlwind?
0: Yeah, it's been a lot. I would say it's been a relief more than anything else that, this song I took a huge risk on just pushing as the single and pushing as the one I wanted to put out. It worked, and I like now I can trust my gut feeling, which is so awesome. It was cra I mean, it was crazy to see the first lady, like the former first lady of the United States. What? It sounds crazy, me even saying it out loud. And then it was like one thing after another. One celebrity that I, looked up to after another, reposting it, and
1: Like,
0: like
1: who's contacted
0: my
1: you that you've been
0: island.
1: like, oh my God, they love it?
0: Justin Timberlake is the biggest one. I grew up listening to his stuff, and on the radio on the way to school, that was just like Suit and Tie was playing, and Rock Your Body, and all those songs still lasted like my college career. Like we were playing them at parties, and people would be getting down to them. I'm like, damn, this is that good that it's like.
2: It's JT. His power went out, and I think the Wi-Fi went out because the power went out. Totally random.
3: Yeah.
2: He was going to try to get on his phone, which it looked like he did for a second.
1: Okay, so I obviously had heaps more to talk to him about before he lost power.
3: Yeah.
1: I want to talk to him about his dad. I want to talk to him about nepotism.
3: Do you think the management stepping in was like one of those things where he wanted to get off the call?
1: No, don't say
3: I
1: that.
3: wasn't sure if you had a vibe on it.
1: Well, let's find out up
3: Did he
1: next
3: come back?
1: whether he came back.
3: Okay.
4: This is Carrie and Tommy.
5: Carrie Bickmore and Tommy Little.
1: We are in the middle of a chat with Magnus Ferrell, Will Ferrell's son, who's a singer well known for his song Asleep Talking.
3: Yes.
1: He's new on the scene. I got to chat to him this morning. We just heard part of the interview, and then suddenly there was a power outage at his place.
3: Sounds sus.
1: Yeah. And so now we enter back in as Magnus is about to head to the home residence. I think he must have been in his pool house. I think he's going into Will's house.
3: I want a pool house.
1: Yeah, he's going into Will's house to have the rest of the chat. Have a listen.
6: My power just went out.
1: Oh, really?
6: So I'm in the dark
1: oh, no
6: and with no
1: way.
6: Wi-Fi.
1: And now you're on
6: I'm on
1: upside
6: my
1: down.
6: phone.
1: I'm going to have to talk to you like that. Are you still
6: Yeah.
1: living at home, Magnus, or are you out on your own now?
6: I am living at home.
1: Okay, that's feeling a bit better. Oh, you're going outside.
6: This is insane. Has this ever happened to you guys before? Am
1: Not
6: I the
1: talking to
6: first?
1: someone, no. Are you now walking along the street? Is this your
6: No,
1: first
6: I'm
1: street
6: walking down
1: interview?
6: to. No, I found a good place with Wi-Fi.
1: That's better.
6: Crazy.
1: Yeah. One of the things I thought when I saw the clip of your dad showing it to Michelle, so I've got 3 kids and my son's 18
6: Yeah.
1: and I'm so proud of him. But obviously I only know your dad as like stepbrother's dad. I don't think of him as a dad dad. And seeing how
6: Yeah.
1: he's like proud and gentle and genuine, I'm like, oh yeah, of course. He's just a dad who's super proud of his son.
6: Yeah, I mean that's what was super special to me, I think, for the whole experience of seeing that video blow up. Like I didn't think that people didn't know who he was as a dad. And like yeah, everybody just knows him as like the funny guy. But he's I don't know, we're very close and he's always been supportive of anything I wanted to do. And yeah, it was just cool that people were reacting to that.
1: What's the best bit of advice he's given you along the way?
6: I think he set the most advice he set by example. Just him being his authentic self is like something that I really rubbed off on me. And I've seen how that just directly has led to his success. And I don't know, he just keeps encouraging me to be me and not to like think too much and just go do.
1: Yeah, well, I've seen you talk about, the title of Nepo Baby and you own it. You're like, yeah, cool. That's obviously why that clip blew up was my dad
6: Yeah.
1: talking to Michelle. Now, fortunately, you're bloody talented. But
6: Thank you. Thank
1: is
6: you.
1: it like is it equal parts annoying as it is like a gift? Like, do you feel like, oh, I don't want to have to live in the shadow of somebody, but at the same time, it's so hard to break through. I'll take the breakthrough and now I've just got to prove to the world that I'm my own man.
6: Yeah, I mean, I think that people, I don't think that video would have gone as viral as it did if the music wasn't there. I think
1: Totally.
6: that like it was

0: going to make this like moment of spotlight kind of in my control. Like it was going to happen at some point. So yeah, I knew that. But I also knew that I had to like prepare enough for when that moment came. So I think I have an advantage and I acknowledge it, but also it's like, there are some disadvantages to, you know, some people don't really think I work that hard because of said video or because of the nepotism thing, but it is what it is.
1: Maybe it'll feel like you need to prove them wrong.
0: Right, exactly. That's kind of how I was thinking about it. I don't think it's that annoying. I think that there's just too many good things that come out of it. And it's like, whatever, I got to talk about it a little bit.
1: Yeah. I saw that you want to collab with Billie Eilish. What is it about Billie Eilish that you're a big fan of?
0: I was really inspired by like the dynamics in which she sings with. And so she was just somebody I like really tried to sing like when I was growing up. Yeah, I don't know. I think her voice on like a very soulful track would be something that I haven't heard her sing yet. And that'd be really cool to see.
1: I saw this clip of Olivia Dean. I think it was only from like a year ago, or maybe even two, performing at like this tiny side stage at Glastonbury. And now, you know, performing to hundreds of thousands of people. And I was like, that trajectory from performing to a small, intimate crowd, it must feel totally different. Are you a big crowd player? Do you prefer the small stuff? Will you freak out in front of like the hundreds of thousands? What's your, you know, do you get nervous?
0: I mean, that's kind of like part of what you learn when you're developing. And obviously, like I'm still developing, but I think like a huge part of developing as an artist is playing live shows. And I played, you know, anywhere from shows in front of five people to shows in front of 100, shows in front of 500 people, and then back to 30 people. And then I went on a high school tour and I did so many reps that you kind of don't care how little the amount of crowd is and how big the amount of crowd is because you just learn to start having fun. I don't know. It's just a privilege to get to play live. It's like the best thing in the world.
1: You said you started out in band. How many instruments do you play?
0: I play piano, which where I moved is actually where I'm sitting right now. I sing, I guess. I'm trying to like learn my way through guitar, but it's really hard. But yeah, I just say piano and singing are my main two.
1: Just on our way out now, can we get you to play a bit of a Sleep Talking and sing to us while you sing?
0: Oh, yeah, sure. Why not? Because I need you
1: to give me some peace of mind. So we're going to be completely honest with you. I think that probably sounded like the most incredible thing I've ever heard. However, through Zoom, it sounded like a cat was being strangled. So, in fairness to you, it's an issue with Zoom that I didn't. My producers are going, why would you try? Zoom can't capture piano and someone singing at the same time. So all we heard was like every third bit, and it was like pitched up.
0: Oh, well.
1: But I saw the passion and I love the song, and you are just so incredibly talented.
0: We can send you a real video.
1: Yeah, great. That would be awesome. Magnus, thank you so much. It's been such a pleasure talking to you. I was really looking forward
0: to this interview.
1: And yeah, I can't wait to watch the trajectory, and yeah, good luck with it all.
0: Appreciate it. Thank you so much for having me.
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6: This is Steve.
7: Hey.
6: Steve is a public servant.
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11: Hey, Ando, we've got on the horizon come out. We agreed on this a couple of weeks ago to do the rehearsal or to do the test for one of your big wedding ideas.
12: Well, not my wedding ideas. It was your wedding idea.
11: It's your wedding.
12: Yeah, but my
11: and
12: wedding.
11: And all ideas in your wedding. Well, you, it was your idea because you had to introduce it through your mouth.
12: That's right. Beck poo-pooed this one. I think you're talking about, this is Hogs, who's also a groomsman, people know from the show. Yeah. He, when the rings are going to be presented, he walks down the middle aisle, pulls out a 56-degree wedge, I think
11: he
12: it was.
11: He said a pitching wedge for those of us,
12: oh, that's right,
11: for the art fans wondering what paintbrush he would use.
12: Yes.
11: Which is a lower lofted paintbrush.
12: And he was
11: confident with it.
12: Chip a container with the rings in it. So it's in a ball-shaped container to, am I catching it or my brother?
11: No, Cam, best man, your brother, is catching it. I will be there as a sort of a slips fielder in case the chip is a bit off.
12: And I'll be on the other side. You were meant to get the case. How's that going? Because that was the first step before.
11: So we had a very, very lovely listener of the show reach out and go, hey, me and my dad run a business. We fabricate materials for not this exact reason. I think this is the first.
12: That'd be
11: you're
12: niche.
11: Our first ever customer. Yeah. You wouldn't believe it. There's a bit of a backlog. There's several years waiting list for the golf ball case because everyone wants them for their wedding.
12: We might as be we able know, to it's a, get it's you a, up the waiting list.
11: It is a well-worn tradition at weddings these days that the rings are presented in this way. And he said, look, you know, it's the kind of thing we do. We'd love to have a crack. The quote came back this week and I just said, great, pause before we build this for the rehearsal.
12: Yes.
11: Because it's, I think, the

0: This is a beautiful gesture for the wedding, and I think all the wedding guests would like to see it. I think you think it's a beautiful gesture, but I think we do need to run a full rehearsal to prove that it's a $2,600
1: gesture. $2,600 for just the case.
0: Let's just park that to one side. I'm sure there's some corners we can cut there.
1: Or
0: if needs be, an actual golf ball we can cut in half to produce it to make our own case. But I think it's important that we get the heart and soul of this idea across first. And that's what the rehearsals, that's what the test is about in the next couple of weeks.
1: Yep.
0: With your permission, Ando. Mm.
1: But wait, don't we need it for the test, or are we just going to test with the real golf ball?
0: We can just use our golf ball. The whole point is you'd be using the rings, you know, the rings go in. I mean, you don't
1: mind unscrewing a golf ball.
2: Yes, okay.
0: Yeah.
2: Okay.
0: Do you know what I mean? And the whole point is it will be the exact dimensions and weight of the golf ball anyway, so we can use one for the rehearsal. I think what we want to achieve when we do this dry run, and I'm thinking we find a venue that we can have aisles of chairs.
1: Yep.
0: We can have you at the front, Ando. Did Jack, we say that you're going to be wearing a wig being Beck?
1: Yeah, I think we might have said
0: that. Did I imagine that, or did we say that?
1: That'd be good. I think if Jack's there as Beck.
2: Yeah. In the wedding dress?
1: No.
0: Day. Or do you want to be the celebrant, Jack?
1: No, I'm happy.
2: Celebrant makes more you sense.
1: You'd be.
0: Well, because I've written up a bit of a script here. Not that I'd dare write your wedding vows or tell the celebrant what to say, but celebrants do have a script.
1: Yeah.
0: So I thought, tell me if I'm in the right ballpark here, Ando.
1: Great.
0: For, for writing what will be said in the rehearsal. Because
1: just for this little bit of the ceremony.
0: Just for this bit of the ceremony, because we want to show Beck this.
1: How can we?
0: Don't we?
1: Yeah,
0: we want to film this and show it to her and go, listen, it maybe was getting lost in translation when you just heard it, but now that you've seen it, how beautiful is this as a moment?
1: Yeah, great.
0: So with that in mind, you know, I've obviously very conscious here that Beck's the audience.
1: Of course.
0: So I've sort of jazzed it up a bit as to make it as Beck-friendly as possible.
1: So you're the celebrant at the moment in this
0: room. I'll read this now.
1: But obviously
0: on the rehearsal, I'll need to be in a catching position as well, because I'm the backup catcher.
1: Yep.
0: As the other groomsmen, Cam's meant to take the catch.
1: Mm.
0: But if the ball, God forbid, sprays, I'll need to be in a catching position as well. And does Beck have, who's her maid of honour?
1: I think it's her sister Poppy.
0: Okay. Yeah. So I was just quickly put this in the script here.
1: Yeah.
0: I thought if we could include Poppy in a catching position as well.
1: Yeah, she's pretty short.
0: So just remember what I'm saying here. I'm not saying this is, we're not really making a real sports team. It's just a show. We don't now have to go and play cricket together after this.
1: No, okay.
0: But it's to show Beck that this isn't just all about you, because it's meant to be the your rings.
2: That's good. You want her as incorporated as you.
1: Okay, sure. All right. Because
0: it's both of your rings. I've added one other bit.
1: Mm-hmm.
0: Do you want to know about it now, or do you want to kind of halt the reading if you don't like how it comes up?
1: Let's just halt the reading and see if I'm feeling it.
0: Okay. Yeah. All right. So I'm the celebrant.
1: Mm-hmm.
0: You've done your vows.
1: And okay. There's some nice music playing.
0: We now come to the most sacred part of the ceremony, the exchanging of the rings. Rings are round, that you hear this a bit from time to time at weddings. Mm. Rings are round as they are a symbol of eternity, both into the future and where the couple has come from.
1: Okay.
0: I'm seeding in the idea of golf here.
1: Mm.
0: But let's not start with golf. Let's start with Beck.
1: Yes.
0: That's what I'm thinking.
1: Yeah, good.
0: Beck, a huge part of your life has been your love of dogs. That's why, to symbolize this, the rings are being presented in this life-size cast of your preferred dog breed, a Scottish Terrier.
1: Mm-hmm.
0: So that's a new bit I've added.
1: So Hawks are hitting a dog?
0: No, he's not hitting a dog. He will now walk down the aisle and there'll be a cast, because your dog is a terrier. Just listen, Jack.
1: Okay, so
0: your dog's a terrier.
1: Yeah.
0: And she's also had terriers before, hasn't she?
1: Yes.
0: So it doesn't have to be a specific.
1: So there's a dog waiting next to the grass patch where Hawks has to grab.
0: Well, I was thinking we get a plaster cast made of a terrier.
1: Yeah.
0: Okay, like can just be white, doesn't have to be coloured in.
1: Yeah.
0: Hogs pulls that down. It could be on wheels. The feet could have wheels.
1: He's walking the dog.
0: He can walk the dog down halfway through. So it's like, okay, that's a nice bit for Beck, because it symbolises her love of these dogs.
1: Yes.

0: the dog then splits in half. So you take the top half off the dog. Back to the celebrant. We will now open the terrier and take out the ribs.
1: This is not helping. Not helping.
0: You have to believe that this is special.
1: Yeah, I know, but I don't.
0: We will now open the terrier and take out the rings in their custom small golf ball case and place them on the red ceremonial turf to begin their exciting journey to the couple.
2: Mm-hmm.
0: Okay, so Hawks puts the ball down. Oh, sorry, before that, sorry, I've skipped a line. Andy, a large part of your life has been your love of small ball golf. Andy has said how much he often talks about how he enjoys the space and quiet of the golf course so he can think deeply about his love for Bear.
2: Yeah, I do. When I'm out there.
0: It's also, right? So he put that in too. Like, okay, so now we're seeding the idea of golf and why Andy likes golf so much, because it gives him time and space to think about his love.
2: Yeah.
0: We'll now open the terrier, take out the rings, cuffs and golf ball, blah, blah, blah, put them on the turf to begin their exciting journey to the couple. Groomsman Michael Horgan will now chip the rings to best man Cam, symbolising the role that supporting friends play in both Beck and Andy's lives.
2: Yeah.
0: Hamish and Poppy will assume a backup catching position to further symbolise this.
2: Yeah, that's lovely. Yeah.
0: Hogs, Michael, please chip the rings. And I think Hogs does that.
1: Yeah, that's good.
0: Solemnly.
2: Yeah.
0: Ideally, Cam catches them. There's a round of applause. During that applause, Hogs quickly puts the terrier back together, and then, you know, stagehands take away the turf, and he comes and rejoins back on stage.
2: I reckon it's great for the rehearsal. And so the idea being, we'll rehearse this in a couple of weeks, we'll film it all, and then we'll put it in front of Beck as a final last-ditch attempt to see if she'll say yes.
0: Now, of course, I added the dog beat in there, but as I was writing it, I just thought that maybe her resistance was like, this is just so golfy.
2: Yeah.
0: And it's not about us. It's about Andy's favourite pastime. So we're framing golf as the place you go to think about her.
2: Yep.
0: And we're also going, and half of Andy, not the only one that gets a special ring carrier.
2: Yep.
0: What about that dog?
2: Yes. Box. Yes.
1: Mm.
2: Yeah, I'm not sure she'll come at the dog box.
1: Does it have to split in half? Can you take the rings off the dog collar or something?
0: That's not a bad idea.
2: That's nicer, isn't it?
0: That's better.
2: Yeah. Okay.
0: Is it the splitting in half that no good?
1: I just think she loves the dog so much, and when you said, now split the dog in half.
2: I think that did kind of jar, I would say.
0: So, we'll go, okay, instead of going, we'll now open the terrier. So we'll now simply take the golf ball from around the helpful terrier's neck.
2: Yes, yes.
0: Yeah, great. That's great. Great. That's exactly why you have a line read before the rehearsal.
2: Yeah. So let's book ourselves into debt this done, and then we'll get it in front of Beck. And I can't see her saying no.
1: Well, when you see it, like I can see how she goes, maybe it's a bit naff. But when she thinks
0: we'll be giggling and mucking around a lot, when she sees how deeply respectful we are, and you can chuck a few bows in there too, and like a few solemn head nods.
2: What we're going to need, though, is we're going to need cardboard cutouts of guests on the chairs within the aisles, one for like dad or mom, whatever, just to say, so if Hogs accidentally hits one of the people, we can just assess how important that person is.
0: I think, because you're right, so much of this is about the stunt, really, the accuracy he's able to have, like chipping a ball down the aisle without it hitting the back of someone's head. Or let's face it, the front of their head, because people will turn around to watch.
2: Yes.
0: Do we go, you've got one shot at this, Hogs, and if you hit someone in the head, it's over?
2: Yeah.
0: Do we go, we want you to do this 10 times and you have to make all of them? If he doesn't have to make all of them, what's an acceptable level of error? Do you know what I mean?
1: He has to do it once.
2: Because that's the pressure on the day.
1: Yeah.
0: Okay.
1: And maybe the most valued guest could get a helmet or something. Or like the parents.
0: And Ando's mum.
1: Yeah.
2: Just one. So we can only afford one helmet.
0: Do the reading. Maybe we could add that in script. We will now do the reading of who has been deemed helmet worthy.
2: Mark Lee,
0: you have got one. You've got a full face.
1: But then I think Beck's mum should get one.
0: Michael Lee,
2: she won't wear a helmet. She'd take mouth guard. Beck's mum would.

0: 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And for more of the boys, search Hamish and Andy on Listener.
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2: Ando, all year round, we are forced to upset you because
3: It's a choice.
2: Such a big, fast and loose community out there that needs to know, you know, are we doing things all right? Is this the kind of thing that upsets you? It blows our mind to know that there's someone like you labelling things, keeping them neat, keeping them organised.
3: Actually, a lot of the submissions are people just like me complaining about their spouse or partner or sibling who is fast and loose.
2: Yeah, so you've got the rules
3: we have
2: keepers and you've got the rule breakers and the renegades. But once a year, Ando, once a year, as we enter your birthday week, as the many other demands that you put upon us to recognise and celebrate the birthday day as it draws closer, we change the tide for one night only. We mix things up.
4: We've come a long, long way together. Through the fast times and the loose, I've got to say.

0: Please, Andy.
1: The effort is pleasing. The timing.
2: We're off to a bad start.
1: The timing of coming in when the chorus hits is not as pleasing.
2: Yeah. Jack, remind me to fix that up.
1: You won't. I will try, but
2: I feel like every year we
1: hear it. You bend the beat. It's so early.
2: It should be going any time now. There's the beat. Okay. Well, he's not pleased by the song, but can we please him off this low bass? Kayla, ahoy to you. Thank you for stepping up.
3: Hey, Kayla.
4: Happy birthday, Andy.
2: Oh, he does, certainly does. What have you got for us, Kayla?
4: To paint a picture, I bought a bike off Marketplace and I decided to go for a bike ride. My headphones were dead and I thought, well, I need to listen to the Hamish Nanny podcast. So I ended up just playing it out loud on my phone. We were riding along. I saw a man and his dog in front of me. Oh no, I need to ding my bell to let him know that I'm coming along. I look down at my new bike and I don't have a bell. So panic mode sort of sets in. But luckily the segment was finishing up and I think Jack dinged the bell to end the segment. The man heard the bell, moved out the way and off I rode.
2: Perfect
1: that
2: bell
1: is
2: timing.
1: Very pleasing. Sabrina, ahoy to you.
5: Ahoy, boys. Happy birthday,
2: ahoy.
5: Andy.
2: Ahoy to you. And gusto to you, Sabrina. Do you have something to please Andy?
5: So I was cooking dinner and doing my usual thing where I just yell across the room to sit.

0: agree to set timers.
1: Yes. Yep.
0: I'd put a timer on for 30 minutes and then later I asked Siri to set another timer for 17 minutes for something else. I didn't touch or look at my phone when I was doing this. And then when I finally looked, the timers were perfectly synced. The seconds were ticking down.
1: Love
0: exact
1: it.
0: Same time.
1: That's awesome. So you're 13 minutes.
2: Sabrina sent in a screenshot. I've seen it. So it's like, yeah, 9 minutes and 43 seconds, then both on the same time.
1: I love it.
0: Yeah.
1: So exactly 13 minutes after you set the first timer, you set the second one.
2: Yep.
0: Yep. Yep.
1: I love it.
0: I wish I was there. To the millisecond.
2: You would have done any, cooking. You would have gone, what do I do here? Do I screen record this?
1: Do I take it on two?
2: I've got 8 minutes left to show everyone what's going on.
0: I did screen record it and I sent it to anyone that would be interested.
1: Well,
0: and now I'm sharing it with you guys.
1: Thank you.
2: Sabrina, what was the first half an hour timer for?
0: I think something was in the oven.
1: Mm-hmm.
2: Okay.
0: And then it was something else that was on the stove.
1: It would be a blur after that.
0: Yeah.
2: I was interested to see this as a fellow fast and looser. Mm. Sometimes I will put a timer on, not because I have to do anything in 20 minutes, but it's just to tell me that in 20 minutes time, things should be getting close. Like it's to put an urgency timer on.
1: What, for cooking?
2: When my timer goes off, it's more just to be like, hey, you need to be like...
1: You got to check something.
2: You need to be moving. Not to check anything, but just like you want to be in a good spot in 20 minutes.
1: What do you mean? I don't understand what this is. So you put a timer on...
2: Just to be like, you should have veggies chubbed and the rice on by, I just kind of pick an arbitrary time. So then it becomes exciting for me that I'm under time pressure.
1: Otherwise, I
2: won't do it. I'll just let it blow out.
1: It's just to stop you procrastinating.
3: Yeah, like a pacemaker.
2: Yeah, I do it all the time at home because my watch just has an automatic like 10-minute timer on it.
1: Yeah.
2: I go, right, timer on before I get in the shower. Not because I'm going to take 10 minutes in the shower, but by when this goes off, you want to be absolutely dry, pants on, socks on, shoes on. You want to be in a good position in 10 minutes.
3: So more like mini contests to yourself every day.
2: Yes, yes. Okay. And no one else knows I'm in the match.
1: Haim, I don't know about you this week, but lots of the correspondence at hamishnewy.com.
2: Yep, I think I know what you're going
1: to say. Is with regards to the drums.
2: The people of this show, first of all, let's say something, let's state something from the top. Mm. The listeners of this show are exceptional.
3: They're the best. Yeah.
2: A flood of, listen, guys, you've got something you need, got to go from Melbourne, it's got to go to Sydney.
1: Yep, an electronic drum kit that Jack promised to get back to you, Hamish.
2: Rented to you years ago.
3: Mm-hmm. And then I lent it to somebody else because I found out...
2: That's an interesting term. Rented, then lented. So we still have the outstanding issue of the rent payments that you've just...
3: I don't know. I can't. I think...
2: I know you can't remember it. That's why we've played you back the audio.
3: I don't know.
2: Imagine my surprise when as I'm flying from Sydney to Melbourne last night to be here for the podcast...
1: Hmm.
2: I get a message saying there's a guy called Rowan here.
3: From who?
2: From Falcon, who works with Zoe and I, works with Zoe and I, going, there's a guy called Rowan. He's just turned up with the drums. I go,
3: What a legend, eh?
2: I go, okay.
3: So what did you have to pay Rowan?
2: Sorry, Falcon, I'm on a plane at the moment. He goes, hey, do you want to talk to him? I said, oh, I'm actually in midair.
3: Yeah. Rowan's a listener. He was driving up a truck anyway for his work. He said, I'll be happy to drive it.
2: So then Falcon goes,
3: He messaged me last week and he drove it. Yesterday.
2: So then Felt goes, I was like, great. And he goes, yeah, set up, picture of Rowan behind the drums, thumbs up.
3: He even set him up.
1: Wait, wow. What did you ask?
2: Right. So I'm in the middle going, what's going on? I'm like, okay, well, Jake's obviously hooked this up. I'm like, what a legend.
3: Yeah.
2: He looks like a great guy. Tell him thanks for me. Sorry, as I said, on the plane, using the Wi-Fi, I can't really do a video call at the moment.
3: No.
2: 10 minutes later, Felt goes, by the way, he left these receipts. He said that was the deal that you would pay for his fuel.
1: As in you pay Hamish?
2: Well, Jack isn't, and he's left the receipts with Felt.
1: How much?
2: Two fill-ups.
3: Two?
2: It's Melbourne to Sydney, mate.
3: Is that a double fill-up situation?
2: Well, I can tell you exactly what the fill-ups were and when they
3: were. Half a tank.
2: One was in Williamstown, so this could have been before he goes.
3: Yeah.
2: 116 litres. Jack's gone, yep, no worries. Haim will take care of that. And then the next one, similar, 110 litres from the Hume. So two tanks of diesel.
1: Oh, gosh.
2: In this economy.
1: What are we talking?
2: $529.
3: Really? Oh. Is it really?
2: Wow.
3: Is it really?
1: So hang on, why did you say, why are you paying?
3: I thought
2: he left the receipt.

0: saying that Jack said Hamish should pay for fuel.
1: Is that true?
2: I thought after the last podcast that we talked about a few weeks ago, I thought Hamish said, nah, all good, like, off air, I will pay for it.
0: Didn't we come to an agreement that 750 kilometres would be covered
2: and then
0: by
2: he's
0: you?
2: Then today he's pretending not to remember that. I thought that's what was said.
0: You said to Rowan, Hay will fix you up for fuel at the other end.
2: I've said that to him. Yeah.
0: I transferred $550 to Rowan because I was like, boss tip. Thanks for setting him up.
1: So do you feel that you're now owed a debt from Jack?
2: Wow.
0: I think Jack, as we discussed, 750 kilometres of that. Mm. Let's be generous and say that's halfway. It's well over half.
2: Yep.
0: I think that's where we land.
2: What do you want me to do?
0: Give me $275.
2: I swear, I wish we were always recording on these things. We should always be recording. I thought you said we'll take care of it.
1: Hey, just, you know, I'm glad we're not always recording.
0: We would have lost that job 15 years ago. Okay, well, that's where it's at, Jack. Mm. I don't want Rowan to be out of pocket, so I paid him immediately, which is so rare for my accounting system.
1: Also, do you have a business that you'd like to promote that he can do on his website?
2: I'll promote Hames Hives.
0: Are you giving me $250 credit?
2: Yes.
0: So non-money.
2: Store credit, yeah.
1: Right.
0: I think there's been a little bit of a Jack quite flippantly going, mate, keep all your receipts. Hames going to fix this up.
1: Mm.
0: And I think
2: I'll be on it. So
0: I think Rowan has enjoyed this idea as well and gone full tank. I mean,
1: as you would. I mean, we used to do it, but when we first started in radio, Jack, it was only Hamish's petrol.
0: Yep.
1: I was like, hang on, but it was Hamish's petrol that was our deal. We did the show for free, but Hamish got petrol.
0: They would pay for our petrol to get to the studio.
2: Yeah. I've never heard of that as a deal.
1: No. Our deal was, hey, we did the show for free, but we get our petrol for getting there, and we would line up our friends and just on the same bowser, just roll them through.
0: 400 litres through. I suspect Rowan, and fair play to him, has done this because I don't know a lot about truck economy. Mm-hmm. Might have had like a couple of ton truck.
2: Yeah. My friend got fired from a pizza shop for doing that because they have the little scooters.
1: Mm.
2: And I don't know, it takes like to fill up one of those little scooters, it's like $15. Yeah. And then time after time, he had $110. Yeah. And it was because he was filling up his truck at the same time.
1: Yeah, right.
0: Yeah.
1: Right.
0: Well done. I don't know if it is a 226 litre
1: trip
0: of diesel trip.
1: Yeah, I don't think so.
0: I mean, that's what he stung me for. And look, I certainly don't want a listener to be out of pocket.
1: Yeah.
0: So I've paid a princely ransom to get them back after.
2: It was probably, to be fair to him, how flippant I made it sound.
0: Yes, because it's not your money. It's amazing your attitude when your money.
2: And because it was a bit spur of the moment, I wasn't lying about I thought you said that you guys would pay for it, but I chose Ron because he said he'd do it for free. And then as we were packing the drums in his truck together, I was like,
1: He's going anyway, wasn't he?
2: Yeah, and then something overcame me. And on the other end, just tell him to fix it up.
1: What was he going for?
0: I'm speechless. The generosity you have when it's not your money is remarkable. Do you know what, mate? So he's come to your house and gone, mate, I'm going for free. I'm happy to do it, which does match.
2: And that's why I chose him.
0: Does match the personality of Rowan. He seems like a legend.
1: Was he going for work?
2: He was going for work. Ironically,
1: his work would have paid for it.
0: Unbelievable. And Jack has literally thrown me under this truck. To the tune of $550.
2: Yeah, and that was in the moment because he said he would do it for free, but then just something overcame me and I was like, you keep your receipts and they'll pay you on the other side. Use your store credit, though, whenever you want.
0: Oh, I can't wait.
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1: G'day, Howie here. My podcast, The Howie Games, now has over 215 episodes to listen to. 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
2: Jack, you got a drone in there somewhere? Have you got like something
3: to
2: add a bit of suspense? Because you won't believe what I'm bringing to the show today. It's a segment that just sits there waiting to be filled with good enough examples. Do you know what I'm talking about?
4: We There's only an interpretation of what you've said that could be gone in 60 seconds.
2: No, it's not. You know what I'm talking about. Incredible drops. We haven't done it for a long time.
4: But you know what? We're sensible boys. Yeah. We're sensible boys with this segment because normally shows get a great segment and you drive it into the ground.
2: Yeah.
4: But from the get-go, we realized Incredible Drops is too good.
2: Mm.
4: This is a very, very precious animal.
2: Yep.
4: Or flower, like those flowers that only flower every 10 years or whatever.
2: Did we do one last year, Carls, at all? Incredible Drops?
3: No. It feels like we haven't done one in years.
2: Because what it does is people...
4: Sometimes that's the way.
2: People submit them and we go, that's a good one. But you don't want to just do one. You want a few of them in a row, normally three.
4: Yeah.
2: And so you sit there waiting for another one good enough. The first one was the guy that was walking along with a long neck of Melbourne Bitter, I believe, and he dropped it on concrete.
4: Out of his hand. Well, after he was sipped it and as it was returning to its like carrying position because of the condensation on the bottle, slipped out of his hands, rocketed towards the concrete. Uh-oh, there goes my beer. Wrong.
2: It bounced
4: off the concrete, slipped straight back into his hands.
2: Incredible drop.
4: He kept going. Now, you do not need the catching element of that, but that always stands out at our mind as the gold standard. So like, all right, everything has to be in that realm for Incredible Drops.
2: I was at the cafe with Henrietta the dog. A guy called Scott came up to me, asked me for a dollar, and I didn't have one, so I gave him a bow. And then he said, just by the way, I've submitted an Incredible Drop. I'm not sure if it's good enough. I went, okay, well, I'll look for it. And I went, and it was on my side of the fence, and I found Scott's Incredible Drop, and it was good enough. And then the waiting game happened because this was some...

0: months ago. But Scott joins us now. Ahoy to you, Scott.
1: Ahoy, gents. How are we?
0: Lovely
2: we are great
0: to bump into you again.
2: As someone that's seen Andy's bow in the wild, was it stiff and a little weak?
1: Oh, mate, it wasn't too weak, but, mate, I saw him at his local cafe getting some pesto or getting something at the cafe there, mate, and I was like, you know what, I'll go up to him and I'll ask for a dollar. Mm. But I got a bounce there, mate, so it was good.
2: Yep. Okay. Probably getting pesto for the dog. It is a very spoilt dog.
0: Scott, you've got a photo, but I'd like to hear your story first and then I'll reveal the photo to Hamish and Jack.
1: All right, perfect. All right, so I was at home. I was watching the Swans versus the Blues, but, mate, my partner called me from the couch into the other room. So I start walking from the couch, realizing I've got the remote in my hand. Right hand decides, without even thinking, throw it back over the left-hand side, so my left shoulder.
0: Yes.
1: Long way spinning, hits the couch, then from the couch, and that's actually part of the incredibleness, is that I actually managed to even hit the couch.
0: Yeah.
1: It then hit the couch, bounced, blown over onto the coffee table, basically thudded on the coffee table, slid, and landed basically on the edge of the coffee table, precariously positioned on the corner, facing the TV, perfectly ready for me to come back and keep watching the footy.
0: Now, have a look at the photo now, guys. Okay. This is what's incredible about its position.
3: Oh,
0: it's really precarious.
2: It's actually like on the teeter point of balancing on, like, it's exactly what happens in movies when a bus is hanging off the edge of the cliff.
0: Yes.
2: And everyone's like slowly walk to the back of the bus and make the bus like lean back the other way.
0: Perfectly counter-levered from the heavy battery pack at its base, allowing a lot more of the front of the bus, the remote, to be hanging over the edge. Scott, did you call your partner in to see it?
1: Oh, mate, I was running around. I was running around the apartment going, this is unbelievable. I have to submit this.
0: Yes.
1: But then part of the incredibleness is I'm going down to get a coffee and I run into you, Ando, and I'm like, this is meant to be.
0: Yeah.
2: Also, it was within, like, you know, that day or time frame.
1: Mate, I submitted it on Sunday night, I think it was, and I ran into Ando on the Monday.
0: Monday morning.
2: Okay.
1: That
2: is meant to be.
0: Scott, well done. Thank you for an incredible drop. You've kicked off the segment again after a long layoff. We move from Scott to CJ.
4: Ahoy, boys. Gusto to you.
0: And to you.
2: And also to you. Thank you, CJ. Take us through the setting for the drop.
4: It's the middle of the day. I'm looking to have some lunch. Now, I preface this, our toaster is known to be a bit temperamental and sometimes doesn't want to toast anything and will kick it out of the toaster.
0: Yep.
4: Now, what happened next shocked the hell out of me to the point where I almost snapped my neck. So I've been opening the fridge.
2: Thank God you did.
4: I've been opening the fridge and I look over because I hear it pop. So I'm just making sure it hasn't gone on the floor or anything.
0: Yep.
4: I look over and then I look back immediately because the toast is standing completely upright on the edge of the toaster.
0: Oh, wow.
2: Hang on.
0: Have a look at the phone.
2: My God.
0: Yeah.
2: On its end.
0: Standing
2: proud.
0: Yep.
2: On the rim of the toaster.
0: Yep. Stonehenge-like. Exactly. Mm-hmm. Everyone wondering how it got there.
4: I stood there looking at this thing for that long. The fridge was left open and the fridge started beeping.
2: Yeah. A gentle reminder that so even in the face of a miracle, life must go on.
4: Yeah, exactly.
0: CJ, well done. Thank you for submitting. I really appreciate it.
4: Thanks, boys. Appreciate your time.
0: Got time for one more. Ben, talk us through your incredible drop.
5: So the family and I were enjoying a nice family day at Healesville Sanctuary.
0: Mm-hmm.
5: My sister and I, my sister Michaela and I decided that we needed icy poles for ourselves and the kids.
0: And got hot up there.
5: And unlike me, she wasn't as careful with her icy pole. It was a cyclone. I don't know if you remember those ones.
2: Oh, yeah, yeah.
5: Just such a good icy pole. Anyway, so Michaela opens up the icy pole, drops it in the dirt, but it lands stick down, facing vertically, with the icy pole completely free of any dirt. She just picked it up, ate it, off you go.
2: That's good.
5: Unbelievable.
2: The chances, the weight distribution too on the cyclone, because look, as much as the manufacturer can't remember it, Streets or Peters, would love to tell you that the stick is inserted right through the center of gravity. It isn't. You often get a lopsided icy pole.
0: Yep.
2: So for that to land and stick is amazing.
0: I would have thought it would have kind of took.

0: So for people who don't know this icy pole, it obviously a standard Christmas tree with a stalk at the bottom and then the icy pole at the top of it. But it is circular all the way around.
1: It's a cylinder, yeah, and so two colours twist around the outside.
0: You would expect it to torpedo heavy side down, if anything. Yeah. So the fact that...
2: That's what you'd think. Yeah. And she, as soon as it happened, I just froze in place because I couldn't believe what had just happened. And then she asked me what the hell I was doing. Because, of course, I got my phone out straight away to start writing down incredible drop.
0: Yeah.
2: And, I was blown away. Couldn't believe it. Perfectly unharmed icy pole.
0: Looked like a little garden patch growing those cyclone icy poles. That's what
1: I'm just trying to think if the aerodynamics of the cyclone around the side, if it gave it some sort of stabilizing effect that it was twisting in the air like a bullet spinning through because it's rifled.
0: Yep.
1: It's
0: a great drop. Oh, it's an incredible drop.
1: Incredible drop.
0: Thank you, Ben. Appreciate it, buddy.
2: Thank you, gentlemen. Gusto to you.
0: In a lot of crime dramas, Ham, there's often a very unprepared lawyer walking very fast into a courtroom, and they're normally representing someone that can't afford legal representation.
1: Gotcha. And they're flustered.
0: Mm. They're getting passed all the details, and then they're straight into the court and they're having to defend someone.
1: Yep.
0: I'm about to accuse Beck of something. I want you to be her lawyer, and you're going to hear this as it happens.
1: Great.
0: Right? And I've got Beck standing by. Hello, Beck.
3: Hello. I can't believe I've been roped into one of these yet.
1: I don't know why you answered, Beck. As your lawyer, I would have advised you not to, young lady, but you're here. The judge has seen you, and we would like to, before we even hear what the charge is, we'd like to say how offended we are that the charge has been brought and that we plead absolutely not guilty.
0: Hey, Beck.
3: Yeah.
0: You know how your car got robbed and the garage buzzer to our apartment got taken?
3: Yep.
0: I couldn't
1: find... You don't have to answer that, Beck.
0: I couldn't find my garage buzzer in my car this morning. So did you take that?
3: Yes. Yes, I did.
1: Again,
3: may
1: we approach the bench?
3: Sorry.
1: It feels like we might have just had an admission.
0: So, were you going to give that back or...
1: Irrelevant.
0: As another question, when you did get robbed several weeks ago and I said, please talk to the building manager about getting another remote, have you...
1: Objection, pestering. My client does not wish to be pestered.
0: Well, I'll rephrase. Have you asked the building manager for a replacement remote control for you?
3: No, because I've got yours.
1: It sounds like you're the kind of guy that, since you've got all these great ideas about the remote control, we would like to suggest to the court that since Beck is the victim of crime here and is reeling from that, and you seem to be the one with all the great remote control ideas, why doesn't it stay as hers and you get a chance to firsthand do all these cool ideas you've been coming up with about how to get more remotes?
0: Well, mind if I ask your client, was that your expectation, Beck?
1: Never. She never would have done
3: really
1: that.
3: I didn't really think it through.
0: But
3: Gay makes a very good point. That's why I'm paying him the big bucks.
0: When I get home, for instance, now what I have to do is park on the street, go down the elevator, manually open the garage, run back up and try and get down in the time it takes for the roller door to go up and down.
1: Your Honour, and I assume you're the judge here. Your Honour, my client is suggesting that Beck, a young woman, would have to leave the safety of her vehicle and run this gauntlet. Also, I'd like it to be known that the prosecution, Mr. Lee, has a history of enjoying games and sports.
0: Saw the same thing. It seems like something he would like to challenge himself over.
1: My client has inadvertently handed him extra entertainment in his day, for which we would like the sum of $50.
0: All right, Beck. So am I going to the building manager? Because you remember.
1: Yes, you are. You're going to the building manager. Beck's keeping the remote and you're giving her $50 for giving you a fun new game.
3: Thank you so much.
1: Total pleasure.
0: God,
1: that's why I got into this game.
3: I answered this phone call.
0: That's how
3: you've
0: most
3: got Ray's number, sweetie.
0: I know. Yep. I'll call him. Because, well, I already know it is because I went and got mine recalibrated. So it

0: matched the new remote signal because yours got stolen and everyone in the entire apartment building had to get theirs recalibrated. And I thought you...
1: That is not my fault.
2: Sounds like another fun game you were given. $100, please, to the defendant.
0: See you, Becca.
3: Look, cutting in here to take a quick break. But we'll pick up exactly where we left off next. The Hamish and Andy podcast. And for more of the boys, search Hamish and Andy on Listener.
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6: Ahoy to me, Niru. Hamish.
7: Better than being a Faru. Keep your ruse close.
6: Ahoy to me, Miku. Jack.
8: Okay. Are we mascots?
6: Ooh, not quite.
7: Yes.
6: And I am Tito.
7: Of course you are.
6: No idea?
7: Can't say anything's jumping out at me.
8: No.
6: We are the three main Vocaloids, which is this new rage of AI voices that sing.
7: Sorry.
8: I don't know the Vocaloids. Well,
7: I don't know. This is 90% of the sentence.
8: This is what's written.
7: Are they a
8: Be
7: band?
8: Careful what
7: they
8: say about them. The fan base are very aggressive.
7: Gotcha. Not having a go. Are they like a Huntrix? Are they a made up?
6: Yeah.
7: Like,
6: essentially, we're entering a world now where AI can create songs.
7: Yep. Mm-hmm. And it's not
6: these
7: like
6: are the these first superstars, and they're a Vocaloid trio. And these AI vocalists are called Vocaloids.
7: So it's
8: so they're made
7: it's
8: up.
7: No one's voice. It's
6: no
7: a synthesized voice.
6: It's a synthesized voice.
7: Okay, so it's not like Huntrix. Apologise to all the Huntrix fans out there. Of course, are huge stars, but their images are created.
6: Mm-hmm. Yeah. No, this is an originally created by Yamaha.
8: Really? Oh, so, no, I do like them, actually. Those Vocaloids.
7: You got a free guitar 10 years ago. Like, you cannot reply.
8: I still got a soft spot
6: You can't get a free Vocaloid, mate.
8: So wait, they're a band?
6: They come together as a trio of singers, but they also can perform individually.
7: Okay. Oh, yeah, they can be actually, yeah. And they can do 100 gigs on the same night. That's the bonus.
6: Exactly.
7: What's the? Who owns it? Like, does Yamaha own it?
6: Yeah.
7: How do you? I mean, what do you copyright there? Do you just copyright the EQ settings of going? It has 28 bass, 71 treble.
6: I guess that sound of that person, that Vocaloid's voice becomes its own thing.
7: Yeah.
6: And it will be like other people's derivative because it's AI.
7: Yeah.
6: But hopefully uniquely its own thing.
7: I think I'm right with bass 21.
8: No, because our EQ is not like a... That's not what makes your voice your voice.
7: It's not a recipe.
8: I don't think so. No.
6: Ahoy also to Trivs and Julia. Went to hamishandandy.com to tell us what they've been up to.
9: Ahoy, Hamish, Andy and Jack. This is Trivs and Julia. Bringing in from beautiful Oakland, California, where the sunshine is as strong as our gusto.
10: And it also happens to be the home of the Socceroos for the next month and a half. So by the time we get this uploaded, they'll probably have won the World Cup.
9: Now, being common people ourselves, we couldn't help but notice that the Socceroos are actually staying in one of the nicest hotels in town. It's actually branded as a resort. And it costs up to $1,200 US a night. Or to put that into conversion terms that you might understand, that's 1,700 baos from the Weasel King himself.
10: Clearly the tax dollars of the Australian people are hard at work.
9: Must be very nice indeed. Perhaps that's something else you could bring up to old Jim Chalmers the next time you get to see him.
10: Keep up the good work, boys. Love the show.
7: No one is clamoring for the Socceroos to stay in worse accommodation. Yeah, I think that is the one area Australia's like, let them rest.
8: Government product, the Socceroos.
7: I don't think the government pays them to go over. I reckon Nike could have something to do with footing the bill.
8: But I also don't think the government own the Socceroos, do they?
7: Yeah. I don't think so. Football Australia?
8: Yeah, Footy Australia.
7: I think even if we're paying as taxpayers, let them
8: Which
7: rest.
8: We're not.
7: I've got no problem with it.
8: But, yeah, again, I reckon most of us would like to, if we'd heard that they were staying in poor accommodation. Yeah.
11: Well, if they ran out onto the ground and they had, like, they were rubbing their
7: necks. Sorry, we're all couch surfing because we don't upset anyone.
8: We'll move on. Hey, it seems, would we all agree, it seems more and more in this era, in this time, people can just make promises,
7: yeah,
8: and with no intention of keeping them. It just seems.
7: I think an unfollowed through promise has become a much more common trait.
8: Yeah, and to me, I reflected on that this week and going, are we living in a time where you can just do that willy nilly?
12: I did not have sexual relations with that woman. Ms. Lewinsky.
13: There will be no carbon tax under the government I lead.
14: Promises, I'm up through with. Promises now.
15: Read my lips. No new taxes.
16: No way that GST will ever be part of our policy.
17: Never, ever.
16: It's dead.
18: I want to say this to the television audience. I'm not a crook.
19: Promises.
7: Jack.
8: Yeah?
7: How's the board game going?
8: This is your opportunity to say, I'm not doing it.
11: Oh, I was about to say I'll do it over summer.
8: I know, I can see his face.
7: Appreciate that.
11: There will be a prototype to play.
8: Yes, there will. Jacko, how are we going with the board game?
11: I thought I bought myself another few months.
7: Yeah, I thought it was end of financial year.
8: Well, it's been months since we last talked about it. So you have bought yourself another few months. How many months were you hoping for?
11: Look, the problem with it is it's just so hard, so much harder than what I thought it would be.
7: Mm, yeah.
11: And every time I go, like, sit down to do it, I'm like, oh, then you got to, like, have all the characters, print all the cards, make little plastic.
7: What did you think
11: pieces.
7: It was going to be?
11: I don't know. I just never thought any of that.
7: But with round planks?
11: It just seems so overwhelming that every time I sit down to do it, it's like, what's the point of doing step one when there's 100 steps to go?
8: That's the spirit. Sandman Hillary thought that as he went to the top.
7: Don't you just see a lot of that floating around the inspirational pages on Instagram? What's the point, man?
8: Step one, when there's 100 steps.
7: Yeah, the greatest marathon begins with a single step. Well, if you know it's going to be a marathon, don't take that step. Put your feet up. Jack, last time we talked, the board game program, and yes, Andy put that package together purely just to get us into this. So
11: thank you. No, that was good.
7: Slightly trapped. But last time we talked, you were like, oh, I've come up with an idea. It's going to be about, like, lost touch, in touch. Common manlandia.
11: It just didn't, it probably didn't catch fire like
7: I'm
11: great. Quarter.
7: I'm so glad to hear you say that because you know what? I didn't like the direction it took and I didn't want to just shit on the idea.
11: No,
7: but
11: thank
7: I heard
11: you for
7: it,
11: not doing
7: I,
11: it in the moment because no. I was at the time really excited about
7: That's
11: it.
7: That's true. And ideas need time to grow and when they're like, you know, fledgling little saplings, you can't stand on them. But
8: or peter out. To grow or peter out.
7: But when I saw that sapling growing, I didn't have high hopes for it to become a mighty oak. I was like, oh, there's enough in it. So, you know, even though you're still in development stage, could I just, now that a bit of time has passed and you haven't done any more work on it, maybe you're coming to the same conclusion that it's just not the rich vein that you hoped for.
11: So, like, if people were crazy for it, like, yes, we must play that.
7: No one was.
11: I saved a couple of screenshots that, yes, people were excited, but it just wasn't enough.
8: Didn't see a single email.
11: You didn't reach the tipping point that I was hoping for.
7: I would say even calling it a smouldering level of interest would be optimistic. It certainly didn't catch fire.
11: No, it didn't.
7: Now, great to hear, because I didn't love the direction of the board game. So scrap it. Can we just start again?
11: Okay.
8: Oh, he's going. So you're saying that the task is still
7: No, the task remains. I mean, you love board games. People have

0: Ask for a Hamish and Andy podcast board game. What is wrong with, like, what if it was just... Now, we obviously can't call it Monopoly because...
1: No, we can't just rebrand. They've got every Monopoly under the sun.
2: Exactly. And I used to have a game called Solar Quest, which was going and buying the different moons from all the planets. Well, I mean, that was just space Monopoly.
0: This is what I'm left with. Sounds interesting. was Mayfair?
2: Mayfair, it was one of Jupiter's moons.
0: Jupiter, probably.
2: Yeah, Ganymede.
0: Could have been one of the big moons.
2: Yeah, yeah.
0: Where was Earth's moon? What strip? Was it a utility?
2: Yeah, it was more of a utility.
0: Could you buy a planet?
2: Yes. Once you owned all the moons,
0: it's a basic system and we're interested in the game.
2: Once you owned all the moons, I think you got the planet.
1: Right. This is the problem I have. I have high ambitions. So when people have been messaging me like, why don't you do a Monopoly or why don't you do, I don't know, Trouble or something, but make it...
0: Because, yeah, I mean, it could be like you pick up Community Chest, you know, congratulations.
1: Yeah, it's like,
0: weaseled a free golf cart, you've managed to sell it for $800,
1: blah, blah,
0: take
1: blah.
0: $800.
1: Yeah, but
0: blah blah blah. It's better than nothing.
1: No, but
0: I mean,
1: I can picture like making a fully new game, and people love it so much, and then
0: make it,
1: and it actually transcends just fans of the podcast, and it becomes a staple in everybody's home.
0: Mm. Oh wow,
2: that's awesome.
1: Yeah, and
0: so what is it? So you pictured it, but is it just the resolution?
1: That's what I want.
2: Are they all playing in the room next door while you make a cup of tea and you can hear them, but I can't see what they're doing.
0: So when you picture it, can you see the rules? Squint.
1: I can just see the good vibes in the room, but I can't see any.
0: Hand down. You've got the camera too high. You can only see people's faces.
2: Exactly.
0: Zoom to the floor. What is on the table? What are they playing?
1: I can't. It's not Monopoly, but it's something new.
0: You can see a little bit of what it is.
2: Zach's eyes are closed, everybody.
0: We're all trying to see it.
2: We'd love to see it. But boy, are they having fun. Everyone's loving
0: move
2: it.
0: Move back. Mum, you're blocking the camera. I can't see the game. I've only got a few more minutes of this hallucination. I need to see it.
1: Whereas if we just rebadge Monopoly, all you get is like people going, oh, yeah, see what they did here.
2: Yeah, we're not
0: I'm
2: doing
0: just
2: that.
0: Trying to help I'm you out here. I'm trying to help you out and deliver on this promise.
1: Yeah.
2: So here's the question.
0: Okay, so we've imagined the outcome. So, all, you know, I can imagine me on top of Everest. Everyone's cheering. He's done it. One day ascent and shorts and a T-shirt, no oxygen. I'm high-fiving all the Sherpas. It feels great.
1: How did I do it?
0: How did I possibly do it?
2: So here's Jack. I want to ask, are we off? Is this out? Are we finished?
1: Give me 3 years.
2: You can have 1.5.
1: Okay, deal.
0: Jeez, it better be awesome. You've got till Christmas 2027. Can it be released in time for Christmas 2027?
1: Yeah, it will be in stores for 2027.
2: Great.
1: Of course it will.
0: Just end it with a bigger promise.
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2: Gents, I had a WhatsApp group mishap.
3: What happened?
2: I mean, you got your traditional ones. They're easy to mix up. Easy. You know, not realizing someone was added to the thread and then talking about them. That's one of your traditionals.
3: It's also hard. There needs to be a feature on WhatsApp because group chats always have funny names. Mm. And then you're like, I can't remember our funny name for these three people. Yeah. We were like, you know, like Sense of Fiji or something. Like, what was our name for that? You know, like three-course luncheon. Like, who is on? I can't remember. What's the running group golfers. Just us?
2: We've got one called the running golfers, just guys that enjoy running and playing golf. We're like, who is on this? that's another mishap. Posting to the wrong thread, something that may be appropriate for footy mates, not as appropriate for kindergarten parents.
3: The only thing school WhatsApps are like a whole world. Yeah. You're not in it, Jack, but
2: it's coming.
3: You'll get there next year. And, you know, then you have kids in two different year levels, and then there's like the general year level one, like there's like year three, all of year three, then there's just year 3D, and it's just, you know, it can be like 80 notifications a minute.
2: You have to mute those. It's too much.
4: It's more than like three or four messages deep. I don't go back to read what I've missed.
3: And I cannot not think of a funny reply. Well, funny to me, but like a non-helpful reply. Yeah, yeah. And Zoe's banned me from participating in the group because it'll be like, guys, what's going on with tomorrow? Is it a gold coin donation? I think, is it casual or is that just for year threes or is that for everyone? And, I always worry about stuff like, I always go in casual. Like, you know, to the group, and it's not helpful.
4: It just adds noise.
3: But it's all my brain can think of. So it's like, hey, mate, you're not helping the group chat, so I reckon just sit this one out.
2: Yes. Well, none of this doesn't apply, like, into any of those traditional categories of error. Okay. In fact, it's not even user error. It's just unlucky. It was for my over 40s Masters hockey team group chat.
4: How's the team going?
2: Going well. Thank you.
3: Masters of the field.
2: Yes. Gatto uploads a photo of his knee and lower thigh that is very, very bruised and growing out. He's clearly got a ball there during the game. And he's going, you know, wore this one, lads.
3: Yeah.
2: Which is the kind of stuff.
3: At a glance from a distance, is it clearly a knee and a lower calf, or could it have been?
2: Yeah. So that's got people on the chat saying things like, ouch, Gatto.
4: Yep.
2: And poor, that's a good one. Yeah. Or, geez, Gatto, that's nasty.
3: Yeah, doesn't look good, mate.
4: Fun. I know when you like, when it's with happy birthdays, I find as well, you feel like you have to variate it a little bit.
3: Yes.
2: So yeah. All variations.
4: HB, man.
3: Yeah. But again, the reason you don't involve jump in on the class group chat too is because it's like, here's the performance from assembly.
2: Yeah.
3: And then once the person's like, wow. And they're like, so good. Like, kids aren't even reading this. They're not on it. We don't have to say, congrats, guys. Like, we get it. Yes. We all love them. They're our kids.
2: So the standard ones had been going in with those type of, so I'm thinking, gee, I'm a bit late to this, I better send off my equivalent of ouch, Gatto. At the very same time, someone else is also sending a message, which is a different topic completely. And theirs happens to come into the group before mine.
3: Before you can send your torpedo out.
2: But I've sent mine. Theirs just appears first.
4: Okay.
2: Theirs reads, hey guys, just wanted to pass on the sad news that David's mum passed away. Thoughts are with you, mate. Love to you and the family. My reply,

0: Yikes! Exclamation mark, exclamation mark. Nothing a few cold beers won't fix.
1: Wow, so unlucky.
2: That's really so unlucky.
0: I had...
2: Torpedoes just crossed each other in the ocean.
0: I sent and put the phone down. I've come back to just condolence. Like, this is a bit odd. What have I missed here? And gone up, I am first reply to that message.
2: But then people will be looking at it being like, oh, that's what I normally write. Nothing a few cold beers won't fix when someone's parent dies. But Andy's got him with that, so... What's my variation else I can do? Nothing a few nips of whiskey won't fix.
0: All right, you ready, Ham?
2: Okay, here we go.
0: Let's jump into this. Gusto, gusto check. We're
2: gonna do a gusto check. Fellas. I was actually in Townsville last week, quickly, and went to a cafe there, a cafe called the Peddler Project.
0: Okay, was it good?
2: It was lovely. It's actually a very nice cafe. Found out the history, because I actually went there 2 days in a row and got talking to the guy that worked there, the owner. Used to be a coffee cart on the back of a bike. And he goes, hey, love it if you could gusto check. Cafe.
0: Right.
2: I was like, oh, mate, I've actually never had a request for a gusto check from like an in-person gusto. Mm.
0: Jack, you got the number?
3: Yep.
0: Good luck.
3: Here we go, Ham.
4: Good morning, Peddler Project. How can I help today?
2: Oh, good day. How you going?
4: Good. How can I help?
2: What's your best special today?
4: The best special today, mate, I like all of them, but my top two is probably the slow-cooked beef bolognese. Or the Wagyu beef burger. They're my two favourites at the moment.
2: Sounds pretty good. I'm coming in, but I've got quite a sitting issue. How comfy are your seats?
4: Oh, mate, I've got a wide variety. I've got a beautiful couch inside. I've got a couple of soft red leather chairs, and I've just got regular wooden chairs.
2: Yeah, right. Okay, that sounds pretty good. Actually, I live in Mackay. I'm making the drive up and just trying to figure out where I'm going to eat. Why should I go there?
4: Oh, mate, I reckon we got the best food this side of the Murray River, if I'm being honest with you.
2: The Murray?
4: That's not just my opinion. I reckon we're the best cafe in Townsville, 100%, mate.
2: All right, what was your name?
4: Mitch.
2: Yeah, good. Good, Mitch. All right, well, I'll come and I'll see you. I'll probably see you the Savo, Mitch.
4: Mate, beautiful, mate. Well, kitchen's open till 1 o'clock, just so you're aware, mate.
2: Good gusto, Mitch.
4: Hey, thank you, mate. Hey, we'll see you this afternoon. Thank you very much.
2: Okay, cheers, mate.
4: Bye-bye.
1: Wow.
2: I mean, it felt like such good gusto. I was like, has he been warned?
1: Yeah, he's still going to be warned.
2: But it wasn't. Yeah. I don't think that was the owner that I spoke to. But
1: great tester at the end.
2: Yeah, because I was like, this feels too good. If it was Joel, I would be like, all right, this. But I don't think Mitch was the name that I got.
0: No.
2: So I was just like, this feels like they've had a staff meeting. And like, if we get called on anything, go maximum gusto. Because it was just straight tens.
0: Let's quickly go through. Oh. Hello wasn't a 10.
2: This side of the Murray.
0: Yeah,
2: but they're in Townsville. The Murray's in Victoria.
0: The Murray is a good 2,500 like, kilometres away.
2: Well, that's they might dominant. Have said this side of dominant. Antarctica.
0: Let's quickly go through it, though. Hello I had as a 7.
1: I had it still as a 9 out of 10. Because
0: really?
1: He went straight into, hello, how are you, and what can I do for you?
0: Yeah, to me it was...
2: Which is amazing.
0: The line was fine. I just didn't think it had enough pep in it. But, Haim, you were 10, were you?
2: Well, I mean, that's the only true... If they've been on guard for a week for a gusto check, he couldn't have known by that stage. Like, even though I did an amazing job of masking my voice...
0: I felt like he could have had more pep.
2: Well,
0: but then it came a strong.
2: Oh my God, the two specials.
0: The specials were 10.
2: Yep. The seats was huge.
0: The seats were incredible. That's where I started to smell a rat.
2: Selection of seats. I was like, oh, these guys have been on guard for a gusto check for a week.
1: He's giving you options in menu, he's giving you options in seats.
0: And then he said it's the best feed this side of the Murray.
1: 10 out of 10.
0: Yeah. And then the goodbye was heaped with a reminder that the kitchen closes at 1. Let's call him back, though, because.
1: It was suspicious, wasn't it?
2: But I do respect. I mean, you know, you guys are in Melbourne. You know, we're all Melbourne boys at heart.

0: It is generally considered the breakfast.
1: Hello, Peddler Project.
2: Oh, that, sorry.
3: Hello.
1: Hello.
0: Hello, who's this?
1: This is Jordan.
0: Jordan. Oh. Jordan, it's Hamish and Andy here.
1: Hello, how are you?
2: Jordan, did you meet Hamish in Townsville?
1: I did, sir, yes.
2: Yeah, close enough, eh?
0: Jordo, it is great to hear your voice again.
2: We just spoke to Mitch.
0: You guess what we were doing?
1: Manager Mitch. Was it a gusto check?
0: It was a gusto check, mate. And
1: a man of your word, Hamish. Thank you so much.
0: I told you to be on guard for a year, and I thought we'd sneak one in fast to maybe catch you off guard, but it didn't seem like Mitch was off guard.
2: Be honest, Jordan. Was Mitch aware of a gusto check coming?
1: No. So I've just walked in, and he's a bit flustered, and he said, I've just had a weird phone call, and I feel like I know who it is, but I can't put my finger on it. And then he went to answer this phone call, and he just decided to pass it to me.
0: He's had too big a day on the phone. Gusto tank's empty.
2: Can you ask Mitch for us now? Actually, can you put Mitch on for us, Jordan, just quickly?
1: I will. I'll put Mitchy on straight away. Here we are, Mitchy.
4: Oh, hello, this is Mitchell speaking.
2: Mitchell, Hamish Andy here.
0: You don't have to, you can drop the gusto, mate, because you've already passed with flying colours. You don't need to use your full name.
2: Did you know that it was a gusto check?
4: No, I didn't, but I kind of realised when you said it at the end.
0: Yeah, well I threw that in there to test because I was like, well, it just seems like you were ready for it. You've probably scored the highest amount of gusto we've ever had during a gusto check.
2: Yeah.
4: Oh, mate, I'm glad to hear that. I am glad to hear that.
0: Mitch, well, where did you grow up? Where did this side of the Murray come from?
4: Mate, I've been all over the place. Brizzy born. Lived in Albury, Wodonga.
2: That's where the Murray reference comes from.
0: I was like, you just don't hear a lot of people in Townsville talking about the Murray River.
2: Mitch, thank you so much. Congratulations. It's a huge score at gusto check. Just pass us back on to Jordan so we can tell him. To give you a raise and also tell him that Hames kept his word.
4: Absolutely. I'll pass him over.
2: Cheers.
1: Hello.
0: Jordanio. Jordo, great news. Yeah, Mitch has scored the highest gusto we've ever had on the show. Now,
1: you're joking. No way.
0: Do you know in America, I don't know if you've been to America or not, but if they do this health inspection thing and you get like an A, you have to put it up in the window. I think you get an A, a B or whatever.
1: Yes.
0: We should do the same thing with gusto checks where you can actually put your gusto rating in the window as determined by Hamish and Andy. Now, we can't be bothered making that graphic, but we authorize
2: Carly
0: you.
2: Carly just nodded and gave the thumbs up from outside.
0: We're not doing that, but we all are authorizing you to make your own graphic to say,
2: absolutely,
0: as rated 98% gusto on the Hamish and Andy podcast. And you can do like a little fuel gauge with the dial all the way up nearly at the top.
1: Absolutely. We'll get it done.
2: See you,
0: right,
2: buddy.
0: Thanks, Jordo.
1: Thanks, guys.
0: See you, mate.
5: 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The Hamish and Andy podcast. And for more of the boys, search Hamish and Andy on Listener.
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2: Guys, you may remember that kind of out of the blue, I received, but it was kind of for us, a voice note on WhatsApp from our favourite human actor in the movie War Horse.
3: Yes,
2: Jeremy
3: preferred
2: Irvine.
3: Human actor.
2: Preferred human actor. We like him in other things, but the horse, obviously, in War Horse was our favourite actor in that film.
4: Did we ever get the horse's name?
2: No.
4: Nor, to be really honest, did we see the film. But it was the reason we know the movie War Horse is because when we were in New York, I believe, we used to sit, was it playing in the back of taxis when we were in?
2: Yes,
4: when you go to New York, in the back of a taxi, they play.
2: We've seen 90 minutes of it.
4: We've seen 30 second
2: increments in the ad.
5: Well, they play a whole film.
2: No, just 30 seconds.
4: We've seen 180 times that 30 ad. Second clip. Yeah, and it just seemed to be everywhere. And we were living in New York at the time. So it was like saturated into our brains forever. I'd say most people, wonderful film by all accounts. Was it Spielberg? Might have been Spielberg.
2: Yep. And then Jeremy came, a friend of the show. He actually got Andy by Hamish and sprayed Pierce Brosnan with it.
4: Wafted on Pierce Brosnan for us, which forever vaulted him into Hall of Fame, like favourite human actor category.
2: Which I believe Pierce didn't love, but that's life. And that was on the set of Mamma Mia. He has sent another voicemail in. The most recent one was about a filthy habit that his mate had. And for some reason, he feels like when he comes across another habit that's distasteful, he feels the need to send it to us.
4: We're the choice.
2: So this is the most recent voice note from Jeremy Irvine.
6: All righty. So, feral British person story number two. So, again, one of my friends, and she's back on the dating scene and is back on the dating apps, which I know could be a minefield for revolting stories, but, you know, needs must. You've got to do what a girl's got to do. So she meets this guy and ends up going back to his. And he's got a dog. But anyway, they do what they do. And she then asks for a glass of water. And he goes, oh, I've actually got a system for that. He reaches under his bed. He pulls out a washing up bowl. The sort of thing you keep in your sink. It's full of water. Grabs two mugs from the side of the bed, dips them both in the water, and hands one to her. Bit odd. But then the dog jumps off the bed, which, yes, had been there the whole time, and starts drinking from the water. She goes, the dog's getting in your nighttime water. He goes, oh, no, it's all right. It's communal. Yeah.
4: A your nighttime water, like it's branded, or a common thing.
2: Nighttime water. I also liked. Oh, don't worry, I've got a system for this.
4: I have a system for this, and in my mind, I'm thinking, yes, we all have a system. Amazing. Twist the handles. Yeah. Water comes out the spout. It's almost like magic.
2: Yes.

0: Did twist them off, it stops. No, unless the floor is actually lava and you can't get out of your bed.
1: Yes.
0: There is no reason to have nighttime water stashed.
1: It seems like
0: an emergency situation.
1: Or if they're in a cottage in the middle of nowhere.
0: And you have to go to a manual pump out in the yard.
1: Yeah, the manual well or something where you have to put a bucket in from the well that is some hike away.
0: Because also, if you have a faucet in the house, like a regular tap, filling up the tub and then like stocking the mugs, it's just more effort. It has to be more effort than a trip to the bathroom to put your head under the tap.
2: Yeah.
0: We're at the stage in our house at the moment, and I remember this as a kid, where you just, if you're thirsty, you shun cups and it's just head under the tap.
2: Love that.
0: Like when the kids, like during dinner, they're like, oh, could you get a drink? You're like, well, you know the cups are, guys, go get it yourself. They're like, nah. Just always to the sink. Like always just pounding water from the tap.
1: And you forget, they forget to breathe, kids.
0: Yeah.
1: And they just, and as they pound
0: there
1: it.
0: There's an age, I think it's probably around, it's like 6 to 12.
1: Yep.
0: Where you're either, you've had half your body weight in water. Or you're dying of dehydration. Yeah. Like they're never adequately hydrated. So when they remember to drink, it is like a horse coming out of the desert. Yes. Like it is just full head under the water, panting, I gotta get more in. Or it's just, or there's just nothing. It's a great phase. Great phase to be
1: in. I still like a head under the tap.
0: I do.
1: Really?
0: During the night, I do, yeah.
1: Yeah.
0: That's very fast and loose of you, Anna, because the reason I don't do the glass is because I'm like, what a waste of time the glass is.
1: Exactly.
0: It's like double handling.
1: That's why the efficiency is what I like about it.
0: Efficiency. Yeah. Yep. Mm. Cool.
3: I like to keep a glass that's just my water glass that I know doesn't have to get washed again, and that can stay for like 2 or 3 days, then it goes back into the dishwasher.
0: Do you put lips on the tap handle or do you go from the stream?
1: No, from the stream.
0: Okay.
1: The kids.
3: You don't do lips on the tap.
0: Sometimes as a range finder. But then when I'm washing my hands, I'll try and splash it back upwards, like up around the tap.
3: Wash it?
0: Yeah. After a little while, to be like, well, I have been putting my lips on that, so I'll wash the germs off.
3: I think.
0: You can do lips on the tap. We're all a family.
1: But when people come around.
0: No one's coming around to the kids' bathroom.
1: Oh, it's the kids' bathroom.
0: Well, that's the one I'm next to, so I'm just drinking. I'm just a little bit of lips on the tap.
3: But it's much for your hygiene as much as leaving your DNA behind. You don't know
0: what about my hygiene?
3: Well, don't put your mouth on a tap.
0: The only other person that's drinking from that tap is me. You can't get sick from your old germs.
1: You got your glass hanging around for 4 days.
0: Yeah, you get less sick, if anything. They're dead. Most of them have dried out. Only the ones lucky enough to be near the rim have got enough moisture to live. Gentlemen, I think when one of us puts in a fair bit of effort on a segment, we should celebrate it. Mm-hmm. And I'm the first to admit sometimes we've come up with an idea and then I'm like, oh, we should follow that up. This is one of those occasions where I had a thought and I just rolled up my sleeves and I got to work and I've investigated something. Mm-hmm. And it's not a blow something wide open, but it has a high level of effort.
3: Well done.
2: Oh, okay. We'll see.
0: Thank you, Jack. I'm happy to take it early. Well done. We'll lock in your response. Andy is reserving his rights to comment. If you remember with the phrase dime a dozen.
1: Yeah.
0: Mm-hmm. Yeah. So essentially 10 cents for 12.
1: Yes.
0: Would be a dime being the American 10 cents.
1: Yeah.
0: So dime a 10 cents for 12 or 1.2 cents each.
1: Yes.
0: Is not as catchy a phrase, but oh God, 1.2 cents each.
1: Meaning they're common.
0: Common.
1: Meaning very, that very common. There's abundance of it, hence a low price. Mm.
3: Wouldn't it be under one? Getting 12 for 10 cents.
0: That's what it is. I mean, it's dime a dozen. They could have
3: It's more than one. What, it's got to be less than a cent.
1: I think he's doing the math saying if it was a dime a dozen, that would have...
0: Oh, you're right. Sorry, you're 0.8.
1: 0.8.
0: Something like that. You're right. I hadn't done the math that way.
3: No, well, you said you did all this extra homework, so I'm just trying to see you working out.
1: We've already given you well done, so you can't come in.
0: Yeah, so it's 10 cents for 12, you're right, Jack. That's about a cent each with two bonus units thrown in for a good customer.
1: Mm.
0: And I actually, so the first bit of research I did was like, where did this actually come from? It's from the 20s. And you know, it was actually used initially for eggs, which really just shows you how far we've come in 100 years.
1: Yep.
0: Because you ain't getting 12 eggs for 10 cents these days. getting 12 eggs for 10

0: bucks
1: in some, depending what,
2: if you go to organic,
1: depending on how,
2: for some reason things we have to go exclusively these.
3: Oh, you can get even, you can get even more than 10 bucks for a 12 pack.
2: Really?
3: Yeah.
1: Yeah. Well, I mean, if you're buying them cracked and cooked at a cafe, you can spend hundreds of dollars on 12 eggs.
2: Yes.
1: No, yeah, some eggs could be like $14, $15. It really depends on the state of the chicken it comes from. Mm-hmm. I'm not an advocate for the right at the bottom end, but I do appreciate everyone's got different pressures.
2: Yes.
1: I mean, there can be some really unhappy chickens out there. But anyway, that's where it came from, 10 cents for 12 eggs. So I thought that's such an, you hear the saying these days. My quest was to go, is there anything these days that's a dime a dozen? Mm.
2: Yeah, there would be.
1: Yeah. Well, what is it?
2: Mushrooms?
1: Or no. What, for 10 cents? 12 mushrooms for 10 cents?
2: No, like, I think so. Yeah, but there'd be a seed. There'd be like a... like.
1: I thought frozen peas.
3: Frozen peas? Yeah, so did you buy a pack?
1: I bought a pack and I counted out the peas.
2: And how many
1: to
2: peas?
1: To give you some maths. In the end... Mm. You get, from the pack I had, the frozen peas I had, it was a 500-gram frozen peas pack from the supermarket, 29 for 10 cents.
2: Oh.
1: So far more.
3: Better than good. Five a dozen.
1: Far more, between 2.5 dozen.
2: A dime.
1: Per dime. So that's your frozen peas ratio. So I thought, okay, well, we need a bigger unit then. Because I thought before I did this, maybe
2: beans?
1: You could go rice.
3: You're going to get way more.
1: Yeah. And then I thought maybe sprinkles, but again... you're just going to get tons.
3: There's thousands.
1: You need grapes is too many. I think you're only going to... I didn't do grapes because I thought you're jumping up...
2: Yeah,
1: you're jumping up your unit too high there. You're probably going to get 2 for 10 cents. You need it to land in the magic 12.
2: So do you go to beans, frozen beans? The frozen idea is a good one, I think. What about corn?
1: Chickpeas.
2: Chickpeas.
3: That's good.
1: Chickpeas. Counted them out.
2: Mm.
1: Counted out the chickpeas. Did a little bit of rounding. Close.
2: Okay.
1: Close.
2: What are we talking? How many do you get for a dozen?
1: Well, for a dime, for 10 cents, you actually, with rounding, it landed at 10 chickpeas for 10 cents. Wow. 1 cent a pea.
2: Wow.
1: 1 cent a chickpea.
2: Yep.
1: Now I thought, okay, we're so close here. Could keep going.
2: Mm.
1: But I think... what else are we going to find really that's going to land hang on. And I thought, okay, what we really need to do here is how do we add a little bit of cost to this?
2: What about a nut?
1: Yeah, hang on. Listen, hear me out.
2: Sorry.
1: So what do you get these days? There's 10 cents for 12. By my maths, if you added a passata or a tomato sauce to the chickpeas, that would be about, that'd be a little bit more expensive.
2: And what do you mean? Like, so if you put tomato sauce on top of a chickpea?
1: Or get smaller chickpeas. Smaller chickpeas. Yeah. I bought it. I think they were quite large. Small chickpeas, I reckon you get a dime a dozen.
2: Is this the end of this thing?
1: I thought the peas were going to do it. And I was so shocked that there was so much more. I couldn't keep up. Zoe came in and I've got all these peas and chickpeas out on the bench. And I kind of loosely told her what I was doing. And she was like, we have to get you working more than one day a week. I was like, this is the job. This is the job, babe.
2: This is actually this is the most effort he's put in, Zoe.
1: This is huge. Peanuts is a good idea, though, Ando. Peanuts, do you want me to look at it this week?
2: I'd love you to.
1: Well, just pretend I didn't. I was like, no, you get 15 for 10 cents.
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11: Yuma and good morning, I'm Kate Rice. A heads up for those who suffer with hay fever in the ACT. Professor Simon Haberley from the ANU's Pollen Monitoring Program says we're expecting the pollen count to kick off earlier this spring.
12: What we've seen over the last few years is that as soon as we get into the September, October months, the grass pollen begins to appear. And we've seen that that actually is beginning to start a little bit earlier over the last 15 years or so.
11: But he reckons we could see the pollen production end sooner thanks to a drier and warmer spring and summer. Tributes have been left on Gungahlin Drive near Palmerston after a cyclist died following a collision there last week. A Canberra Bilbies Triathlon Club jersey and flowers are among the items placed at the site. A 32-year-old woman died following a collision on Thursday. There have been more vigils overnight for the victims of the flash flood disaster in Nepal. At least 42 Australians are among the more than 3,000 people who remain missing, while the death toll is this morning around 800. Meantime, the federal government has announced another $3 million in humanitarian aid. Most of that will go towards hygiene kits and solar lighting. One Nation's surge in momentum continues in the wake of its historic by-election win in WA. This morning's news poll shows the party is now the most popular on primary votes. The new deputy CEO starts work at CIT today. Nick Babovich steps into the new role, while Mitch Pyrie started as acting CEO a few weeks ago. Dr. Margot McNeil resigned as CEO recently after months of pressure to step down following several dramas there.
13: Climbing cash, climbing $1,000 every week at your Canberra Labour Club.
11: Canberra Brave have fallen to Newcastle in yesterday's Australian Ice Hockey League Grand Final in Melbourne. North Stars crowned 2026 champs after a thrilling 2-1 win over our Brave. The Canberra Times reports the Raiders are getting into talks with hooker Tom Starling in a bid to hold on to him beyond his current deal. Starling is contracted with the Green Machine until the end of next season. And in the AFLW, the Giants have been defeated by Port Adelaide in the dying minutes of the game at

0: Seneca Oval yesterday, Power taking a 52-48 win.
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6: 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A gust of wind rattles the windows, and the scrumptious aroma of fruit loaf wafts from the toaster. 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

0: 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Sarah pours the peppermint tea and tells Kelly about the guy from Cooma she's been chatting with online for the last 3 weeks. We're connecting friends right across the region. 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
10: Yuma and good morning, I'm Kate Rice. The Real Estate Institute of the ACT says there's lots of questions to be answered about the Greens' calls to introduce a portable rental bond scheme in Canberra. It'd mean tenants can transfer their rental bond from one property to the next when they move house to ease financial pressure. CEO Maria Edwards says if it goes ahead, it should be an opt-in system for landlords.
11: There's often red flags in relation to tenancies and whether something may need to be deducted from the bond in the, when a tenant moves out. So if there was a situation where it's likely something needs to be deducted from the bond, can landlords have that option to opt out so that they have some protection?
10: The ACT Chief Minister has addressed the ACT Labor Party conference over the weekend. Andrew Barr says by the end of this decade, they're aiming to see more than 500,000 people calling Canberra home, along with more than 300,000 jobs in our city and 230,000 homes. More vigils have been held across Australia overnight for the victims of Nepal's flash flood disaster. The death toll is hovering around 800 this morning, while 42 Australians are among the more than 3,000 people who are still missing. Meantime, the federal government has announced another $3 million in humanitarian aid. The PM has vowed to defeat what he's calling hard right populists, as this morning's news poll shows One Nation's primary support has surged back past the government's. And following One Nation's weekend by-election win in WA, Anthony Albanese says it's a party that must be stopped.
12: They'll say anything and do anything to win votes, bend any facts, peddle misinformation and disinformation, turn Australian against Australian.
10: And how's this for testing your baking skills? There is a duck cake competition at Floriade next month where locals can have a crack at making the iconic cake from the Women's Weekly Cookbook. You can register online. Now, Canberra's Fuel Watch, make fuel prices yesterday's problem. 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A litre of unleaded will set you back about $2.08, while diesel is sitting at $2.59 a litre.
6: Climbing cash, climbing $1,000 every week at your Canberra Labour Club.
10: A heartbreaking end to the Australian Ice Ice Hockey League season for our Canberra Brave, going down to Newcastle 2-1 in yesterday's grand final in Melbourne to see the North Stars crown the 2026 Good Old Cup champs. It's reported Brave team owner Stephen Campbell says it's a season the side can be proud of despite the finals result, and says Brave will be back next year to challenge again. And the Raiders women are back home this weekend in the NRLW, going up against Parramatta Eels as they look to strengthen their run heading towards finals. The Canberra side coming off the back of a 26-20 loss to the Gold Coast Titans on Saturday.
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0: Stretch it out.
1: That's what I always say.
0: Especially on a Monday.
1: Yeah, you did disappear for a second there. I assumed you were touching your toes or something.
0: Yeah, yeah. How old's David Pocock? Good morning to you, wherever you're joining us across the capital or around Australia on the No Nonsense News podcast.
1: I'd say 40. Let's have a look.
0: No chance.
1: What?
0: Well, he only retired from the Wallabies 10 minutes ago.
1: 38. He's my age.
0: 38.
1: I thought he was slightly older, just because he's so successful.
0: He's squeezed a little bit in, but yeah. As a professional athlete, you can only play to a certain age, obviously. He posts a lot of videos, and I like a lot of them because a lot of them make sense. He's the common sense candidate. That's why people say Poey for PM, despite the fact that he's an independent, unless all the independents somehow come together to form government and go, Poey, you're PM now, which would just be like herding cats. So it's not going to happen.
1: No, but it should.
0: I think the part where he's PM, yes. I think the part where, you know, all the independents.
1: It would just be an argument over every policy, wouldn't it? Because there'd be no real leader.
0: It would be crazy. Even Poey, I imagine, go, oh, it's best we don't go down that. I don't know, but I imagine. He posted a video last night that's got great reaction. It has no audio, though. Normally it's him talking about a policy or a thing that, you know.
1: An issue.
0: Yes. No audio on this one. I'm going to put it up on the screen for you. I'd like you to describe it to us straight out.
1: Is this
0: going to
1: be him working out? I bet it is.
0: If I was built like David Pocock, I would have nothing but videos of me shirtless working out. But I think he's better than that. He's certainly better than me.
1: I don't know. I've seen videos of him carrying rocks shirtless.
0: Well, turns out that yesterday's...
1: Oh, here he goes. Here he goes.
0: ...is no different to what you've just described.
1: He loves carrying a rock. All right, so he's doing lunges coming out of the water. Where is he? Is it at Canberra Pools? Because that's what it looks like. But that's isn't that the naked place?
0: He...
1: Is it the Cotter?
0: Well, if it were naked, my goodness, those deep lunges would certainly... They would certainly be causing some damage to the ground.
1: His knee's definitely touching that ground, and he's going uphill doing lunges. Because you see all those rocks there? He's got his gloves on. He's ready to grab one and start using it as a weight.
0: He carries the rocks. What are people saying about this? There's a lot of... There's 1,000 thumbs up and there's nearly 100 comments. Okay, so Jordan says, can we introduce gladiator fights into Parliament to get bills rejected or passed? Yes, Jordan.
1: Yeah, but Pocock could win every single time.
0: Ellie says, hot. Oops, I mean, got my vote. You're a champion of the people, bro.
1: The whole nation's behind you, David. Keep up the good work, shining light on the government corruption. All right, Jock.
0: A man who...
1: Let's talk about him doing the lunges.
0: Yeah, okay. Save that for the other videos, mate. He is shirtless, wearing rock-carrying gloves, doing lunges on the sand, as it appears, like the creature from the Black Lagoon. He is just much more attractive than the Black Lagoon. Has climbed out of some waterway in the region.
1: I've seen many a video like this. I'm laughing that... This is the first you've got. My algorithm is obviously conditioning them up to me more than you.
0: My algorithm's going, I wonder if Rod will be into this. Yeah, I mean, no. A man who can speak about environmental and humanitarian issues. Men of Australia, watch and learn.
1: Good one, Rachel.
0: We're watching. I don't know. I mean,

0: I don't know how much we can learn. I think his commitment to this routine started a while.
1: Drew, I can almost hear the knee crackle from here.
0: Yeah.
1: Because he's 38. The knees would definitely have to crack a little bit, right? Surely.
0: Theoretically, Drew. I'm telling myself that too as I'm doing some stretches here. But I'm not convinced Poey's knees would crack for a second. If the Aussie public don't want you to be PM there, you'd be welcome in New Zealand. Oh. Similar issues. Same need for someone to call out the BS. Respect, James. And on it goes. People talking about how fit and handsome he is. Mm-hmm. More importantly, smart, intelligent. He really does have it all. And that's that's why people say Poey for PM.
1: So that's why, because the lunges. That's what I do.
0: All of the above. Nah. You don't need to have a campaign video, and so let that be a lesson to Albo. As today we learn.
1: That would be some knee cracking.
0: Labor is trailing One Nation today.
1: Get out there and do some lunges, Albo.
0: In the news poll. Get a video of Albo coming out of a local waterway with the gloves, the shorts, and shirtless. I don't know that it'll have the same effect that Poey's
1: video. It'll be the same effect that Tony Abbott had when he came out of the water in that triathlon.
0: Well, yes, Tony Abbott was fit as a Mallee Bull, though.
1: Yeah, but no.
0: All right. Well, we have different tastes in men, Gabby and I.
1: Which is a good thing because we don't fight over it.
0: That's the most important part. You don't want your friends to feel like you're, competing. Has the eSafety Commissioner solved the smart glasses dilemma? We'll have the answer to that. And $10,000 in just a sec. 131060, get it in the speed dial. Rod and Gabby's $10,000 Alpha Bucks. 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

0: Stella Lefty, Boston, 12 minutes past 6 on Hit 104.7's Rod and Gabby for Brekkie. Thanks for joining the very early club. 21 the top this afternoon. Your 104 forecast, last day of winter, 0 degrees. Mm. And we wouldn't have it any other way. In the greatest
1: city. It's going to get warm, though.
0: 21, you're absolutely right.
1: How nice.
0: See you later, winter. And $10,000, we'll play for that in minutes. Stand by for your cue to call Rod and Gabby's $10,000 Alpha Bucks coming up.
1: There's been a lot of worry. Oh, sorry. Welcome, Ash, first.

0: Oh, yeah, you're here. I'm sorry that happened, Ashley. Sorry, that's Gabby. Right. Just, oh, yeah.
1: Yeah, raced ahead.
0: Do the part where you welcome her. Oh, no, you know. Welcome.
2: Thank you.
0: Good to see you.
2: Great to see
0: How
2: you guys.
0: How was your weekend?
2: Good.
0: Terrific. Well, I'm taking an interest. Gabby, on the other hand, needs to get down to business.
1: I need to talk about these smart
0: We hang out for 2 hours before the show together. So
1: yeah, I forget we have to welcome.
0: Oh, how are you? Nonsense. Okay, let's get to it.
1: We need to talk about smart glasses because a lot of people have been very worried about smart glasses, especially when they were accessible to the masses through Kmart.
2: Mm-hmm. Yeah. Yeah, they sold out very quickly. Mm. Those ones were only $89 in cost, so quite concerning. So, yeah, the online safety regulator is wanting to tighten up rules around these glasses, and some of those things being suggested are that the glasses automatically blur people's faces when they're being filmed.
0: Mm.
2: And they also want to make it clearer when someone is filming and make sure you can't obscure that. So if it's like a light, like a red light that says it's recording, that you can't just cover that up. And
1: how do they stop that?
0: Well, the technology is pretty – well, the thing is if you cover the light on the proper ones, the meta ones – then it won't record.
1: Oh.
0: So the technology is incredible. I think, I mean, like anything, it doesn't matter what it is. It doesn't matter what camera it is or what glasses or what car or what technology. If someone wants to use it for nefarious purposes, they'll
1: figure it out.
0: And the problem is that when 99% of people just want to use something, you know, for fun or for content creation purposes, happy to have the light flashing, making it clear to everybody that you're filming. But of course, like everything in life, we have to change everything because of one or two idiots.
1: Yeah. I don't know though, because people that are content creating out in public, it's obvious that they're filming. Doesn't mean you want to be on camera though. And it's very hard. There's just going to be a whole lot of footage, if I'm there at least, of looking and going, ah, and trying to run off camera.
0: Yeah, but I mean, is that of any use to a content creator? You know, like,
2: that's pretty funny.
0: It's a good point.
1: There's going to be a whole lot of people trying to capture me, and I'll be running.
0: Right. It's a great compilation, you know, channel. What an insane niche.
1: Hey, you got a niche down for these things.
0: Well, that's a little too... Everyone focused on finding Gabby in public and her running away. But don't change a thing. The eSafety Commissioner is actually onto something here because if you are videoing something for the story because you're a storyteller but someone doesn't necessarily want to be seen, problem solved, I would have thought. But honestly...
1: What if you're filming something for like Baby Wes wears them to film some things sometimes?
0: Yes.
1: And what if he's filming us in studio?
0: Yes.
2: Yeah.
1: And all of our faces are blurred?
2: Well, I don't... That's not helpful. Like, if you give consent to be filmed, you won't be blurred, but that seems very complicated. I don't know.
1: Like the glasses ask you?
2: No, I don't know. I guess you just I'm just making this up, but I guess you like
1: lens.
2: Put into the glasses like this person is accepted, but whatever. Just I don't know.
0: You know when you're in a shop and it says you are being filmed, you know, because it got security cameras.
2: Yeah.
0: Just wear a freaking t-shirt that says you are being filmed, put on the glasses, and there's no confusion. If you're not trying to hide out, there shouldn't be a problem. And if you don't want to be filmed, say I don't want to be filmed, and that's the beginning and the end of it. It's just the one or two jerks that are up to something that we got to change everything for.
2: Mm.
0: But no, if my face is blurred, it's probably for the best.
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0: back as Coffee Monday, baby. Where's? We'll find out which McDonald's he's landing at in just over half an hour from 7 o'clock. If you're on the road, that could be good timing for you. If he's in your Macca's in your neck of the woods. There's a funny hiccup.
1: Sorry.
0: It's a reverse hiccup.
1: Sounded like a snort.
0: It was a...
1: Yeah.
0: That's a hiccup.
1: I get them every now and then. Just one.

0: for that vote. Agostini's in Kingston got lots of votes, as they always do, from Ben. Smoko in Fishwick, the one, the only. Alex, thank you for that vote.
1: So many that I've not heard of, to be honest. Victor's in Queanbeyan, Gusto's Italian Woodfire Pizza, Bella Pizza.
0: Well, this is the thing. If it's your local, the ultimate thing is if you travel more than a suburb over, you go past your local to somewhere else, that tells you what you need to know about the best pizza and your local.
1: Yeah.
2: Simple as ABC. 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
0: Caitlin in Ainslie, before we play for $10,000, do you go to your local pizza place or do you travel to get your favourite pizza?
4: I think I probably travel.
0: Oh.
1: So where's your fave pizza your place?
4: My favourite one is Crust in Gungahlin, just because they make it really, really good.
1: That was not a loud enough ding. Go again.
0: Sorry. Crust in Gungahlin. I saw where were we the other day with the Brewdean vets there in Charnwood. And I saw that next door, I don't know if it was there a year ago, but the Crust was in there in between the Subway and the veterinary stop-off. Had it all over there in Charney. Caitlin, good last-second vote there for Crust. Let's get you $10,000 here this morning. Here are the rules. 30 seconds on the clock. 10 out of 10 will get it done for you. We have to take the first answer. You can't use the same answer twice. If you don't know an answer, say pass. We'll come back if there's time. And your time begins at the end of Gabby's first question. This round, all the answers need to begin with the letter S for super. Let's win $10,000. Are you ready?
4: Yes.
1: All right. Timer starts at the end of this first question. Name a car brand.
4: Suzuki.
1: A pizza topping.
4: Salami.
1: A star sign.
4: Scorpio.
1: An adjective.
4: Ooh, pass.
1: A winter clothing item.
4: Scarf.
1: A Rihanna song.
4: Pass.
1: A sport.
4: Soccer.
1: An iPhone app.
4: Spotify.
1: A unisex name.
4: Sierra.
1: A city.
4: Pass.
0: Oh, time. But you got to the 10th question. Your pace was fantastic.
1: Yeah.
4: Oh, gosh. It seems so much easier when I'm playing. when I'm playing along with the radio.
1: When the pressure's not on, it is a bit easier, isn't
4: totally.
1: It? There's a couple of passes there. An adjective could have been sad or sassy or shy. A Rihanna song, SOS.
4: Oh, yeah.
0: Shut up and drive.
1: Or S&M. S&M's a good one.
4: Terrible.
1: And a city, Sydney or San Diego.
4: Yeah,
1: Stockholm. Anyway. You did very well.
0: Your strategy was bang on. And so have another go another time and you might get it.
4: All right. Thank you.
0: Good on you. Have a great day. And $10,000 is back on the line at 8:15.
2: Let's go. Coming up with Rod and Gabby.
0: Don't forget, we'll turn up again this afternoon with Carrie and Tommy at some random time and reveal one of the answers to tomorrow morning 6:15, $10,000 Alpha Bucks. And in doing so,
1: you're a step
0: reveal
1: ahead.
0: The letter.
1: Exactly. Well, and 5 steps ahead, really.
0: Significantly.
1: Yeah.
0: So you're a better chance at winning $10,000 tomorrow morning at 6:15. If you listen to Carrie and Tommy this afternoon, we'll say good day to you then. In just a second, more cash. Pick the riff. That's jackpotted. Is that 150?
1: Yeah, I think it is.
0: It is now.
1: It is now.
0: It's happening very soon. On the block of Wheeled Out, another one of those AI songs.
1: Yeah, they've been going crazy with the AI song since it started. And a new one last night really caught my attention.
0: Yeah.
1: Not for good reasons.
0: Nah, they're not.
1: They're not great.
0: They're not well-written songs.
1: No.
0: But they push AI to its limits, and that's what we want with the AI.
1: That's true.
0: Can you turn this generic sentence into a song, AI? Let's see.
1: Yep.
0: Next. It's gonna be
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8: Yuma and good morning, I'm Kate Rice. As the winter season comes to a close, the pollen count has already begun to rise here in Canberra. But Professor Simon Haberley from the ANU's Pollen Monitoring Program says it is also expected to finish sooner. He says that's thanks to warmer and drier conditions expected.
9: Predictions of El Nino being quite strong this year suggest that there'll be a warm and dry spring to summer period. And that generally means that the grasses will probably dry off quite early and this might suppress production. That might be good news for some hay fever sufferers.
8: Tributes have been placed on the side of Gungahlin Drive following a collision near Palmerston last week that claimed the life of a 32-year-old woman. Flowers have been left there along with a Canberra Bilbies Triathlon Club jersey. More vigils have been held across Australia overnight for the victims of Nepal's flash flood disaster. The death toll is hovering around 800 this morning, while 42 Australians are among the more than 3,000 people still missing. One Nation is Australia's most popular party, according to this morning's news poll. It shows Pauline Hanson's party has surged past Labor to lead on primary votes, 30% to 29%. A Sydney mum has shared her miracle tale of survival after being mauled by a great white shark back in June. Leah Stewart says she fought like hell for her baby daughter, but has told Channel 9 she didn't think she'd survive. CIT has a deputy CEO starting today, with Nick Babovich stepping into the new role. It's after Dr. Margot McNeil recently resigned as CEO following several dramas that prompted calls for her to step down. Mitch Pyrie started as acting CEO a few weeks ago. As for who the ongoing CEO will be, there's no update as yet. And Dolly Parton has been laid to rest in a private ceremony in Tennessee. Her family's confirmed the country music queen was farewelled over the weekend and laid to rest next to her husband, Carl.
10: Climbing cash. Climbing $1,000 every week at your Canberra Labour Club.
8: It was a loss for Canberra Brave in yesterday's Australian Ice Hockey League Grand Final in Melbourne. Newcastle North Stars crowned 2026 champs after a thrilling 2-1 win over our Brave. A goal to Port Adelaide in the final moments has seen the Giants defeated at Manuka Oval in the AFLW yesterday. The Giants had kicked 4 of the last 5 goals to take the lead before Power came back with a last-minute goal to take the game by 4 points. And the Canberra Times reports the Raiders are getting into talks with hooker Tom Starling in a bid to hold on to him beyond his current deal. Starling is contracted with the Green Machine until the end of next season.
0: Keep your home warm with Rinnai Heating from the Energy People Fishwick.
8: Sunny and 21 the top today.

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0: Happy Spring Eve.
1: How beautiful was the weekend?
0: Beautiful weekend.
1: We went for a walk and one of my girlfriends saw me and she messaged me. She's like, I'm sitting outside in the sun reading. We were just having a ball.
0: Then did you send back, don't get used to it, fake spring's about to start. We'll get 2 weeks in and then winter will come back with a vengeance because that's just a Canberra tradition.
1: Yeah, she already got in first. She's like, you wait, next week will be a blizzard.
0: This week, it's a good question. Top this afternoon, 21 degrees.
1: I think Thursday, Friday is getting cooler again. I was organising my daughter's outfits last night. So I checked the week ahead to see what to dress her in.
0: Mm.
1: And Thursday, Friday looks a little cooler.
0: Well, look, it certainly has an apparent temperature of 0 degrees right now. That'll be the same story tomorrow, 20 degrees for the first day of spring. 21 on Wednesday with a flip a coin shower at the end of play. And then we might wake up with a tiny bit of drizzle on Thursday morning, 17. And then Friday, similar
1: 17's
0: story.
1: Still fine.
0: Yeah, and Saturday.
1: I'm right with that.
0: Saturday looks like it'll be a wet Saturday. Otherwise, we're looking like it's just classic spring weather for the rest of the week. We'll take all that.
1: Lovely. The mowing has really had to start begin, hasn't it?
0: Yeah. Thanks for reminding me. Yeah. Back to it, Rod.
1: Speaking of renos and mowing the lawn, the block has been going pretty strong for the last couple of weeks, by what I can gather.
0: Mm.
1: I miss a lot of it because I'm putting my daughter to bed. Or I'm going to bed.
0: Mm.
1: But I have noticed there's been a fair few AI songs in the mix.
0: Mm.
1: And whenever I catch one, I bring it to you so that you can also revel in the glory of the AI songs on the blog.
0: Yeah, less song and more just jingle. More just maybe afterthought by the
1: end. More just conversation turned to music.
0: We love the sound of that. All right, there's a new one.
1: Yep.
0: The block's been back at work with the AI after Olivia Rodrigo. 25 to 7 with Rod and Gabby. 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

0: Olivia Rodrigo, 22 until 7 o'clock on Hit 104.7's Rod and Gabby for Brekkie, 21, the top temperature. Welcome spring, even though it's the last day of winter, and an even Stephen zero to end winter. A shot at the cash in just a second. A $150 jackpot if you can pick the riff. Can you pick the riff? Stand by for your cue to call. And I know there's great enthusiasm. Oh, that's terrifying.
1: The sunrise is very eerie today.
0: That's, good morning, Nilesy. That's morning. A sunrise, isn't it? But through the fog, it just looks like something's going to happen.
2: Yeah, I can see the full outline of the sun.
1: Not normally can you look at the sun, but when there's this much fog, you can.
0: Normally we advise against it, you know, just with the whole keeping your retina intact.
1: Yeah.
0: But that's a beautiful morning, and if you've got enough fog between you and the sun, quick glance.
1: Have a look.
0: Maybe. Quick glance, at best.
1: We're all blind tomorrow.
0: The new Block AI song of the week. We'll take a listen to that very soon. However, the ACT Premier, Chris Minns, I know what I said. He's turned his back on his people.
1: Why would you say he's the ACT Premier?
0: Look, at the end of the day, it's difficult as an island, and yeah, I know that there is a fraction of coast that is still the ACT.
1: Mm.
0: It's difficult for us to operate without New South Wales.
1: Yeah, that's true.
0: And as a New South Welsh woman yourself, you know, we
1: our bordering region.
0: It's a blurry old border.
1: Yeah, you're right.
0: So Chris Minns, the Premier of the ACT, what does he? Yeah. How does he feel about us?
2: Well, he's spoken at the Bush Summit, which was the event which looks at challenges facing the regions, and it was an event that brought together premiers. I've sent you a video.
0: Very good.
2: He was asked about any federal politics ambitions, which of course would bring him to Canberra a lot more.
0: Now, this happens from time to time. Former ACT Chief Minister Katie Gallagher, now a federal senator. Premiers do this. There's a million examples of this happening. And so the question is, hey, are you going to pull up stumps and head to federal politics?
1: Just click on your mute.
0: Click on the mute.
1: There we go.
0: Here we go.
3: There's a lot of speculation about you two heading to Canberra one day.
4: Well, Chris, I will never go there, but...
3: it's not that bad.
4: It's pretty bad.
1: Excuse me.
0: You're our premier, mate.
1: How about you have a chat to Bill Shorten? He hated it when he was a politician. Now loves it now that he lives here.
0: Yeah, well, the proposal is that Chris Minns stays a politician, though. Don't talk to Bill Shorten.
1: Yeah, good point.
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0: It's bamboozling, it's confusing. People use the word Canberra to describe federal politics as opposed to suburban working class Canberra.
1: Yeah, it used to annoy me so much in the newsroom. You'd get all the wires through and they'd be like, Canberra says, we do not say that.
0: We say nothing. We say something, but it's got nothing to do with whatever.
1: A politician said that, it's not us.
0: That's right. So I'm going to chalk that one up to confusion. Chris Minns, always welcome on the show as our Premier, as his loyal subject.
1: We should get him on.
0: We don't. Well, yeah, I mean, sure.
1: We don't have a lot to say to him, but I want to play him that.
0: We get upset about the Barton Highway and they go, it's a federal highway and it's in New South Wales and it feeds into the ACT. And you go, well, somebody finish the duplication. Get him on. Okay. He's not coming on after that. all right, let's pick the riff here. 13 10 60, if you can identify this snippet of a song. $150 cash.
1: I have a feeling it was just meant to be 100, but we
2: I
1: said 150
2: it is
1: now.
2: Meant to be 100,
0: okay,
2: but
0: well,
2: pure.
0: I mean, I'm splashing.
1: Rod's already upped it, so.
0: Splashing the cash this
1: He said
0: morning.
1: It has to happen.
0: What do you think this song is? Oh, I can feel another jackpot coming on.
1: Yeah, I have no idea what that is.
0: That's tough.
1: Yeah.
2: Yeah.
0: I did give a hint on Friday as far as the genre of music, if you remember.
1: I do remember.
0: Yeah. 13, 10, 60.

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3: No major delays to report across the capital. Some very thick fog. Just take extra care travelling out of Western along the Tuggeranong Parkway up into the Glenlock Interchange into Aranda. We do have reports of a car that stopped on Caswell Drive there northbound approaching Belconnen Way. Capitol Hill continuing works around the State Circle southbound from Perth Avenue to Melbourne Avenues. More value, less fuel. 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
14: 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At GYG, we're all in. 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

0: BB Rex. Hit 104.7's Rod and Gabby for Brekkie. That's sunrise or something special. Don't look directly at it. That was poor advice.
1: I'm trying, well, definitely not now. The fog's disappeared. I'm trying to, like, just position it so it's behind a tree so I'm not blinded by it talking to you
0: now. It is blasting through the window right now.
1: I found a bigger tree.
0: But to rely upon a very specific thickness of fog to filter the sun enough for you to look at it, I mean, how long's a piece of string? We were lucky at that split second in time that the fog was thick enough to see a perfectly round sun, but I wouldn't bank on that anywhere else. 21 the top, that's your 104 cast, 3 degrees at the moment. What a beautiful last day of winter, and spring has decided to arrive a fraction early.
1: The Block has been using a bit of AI to create songs and jingles and silly things, even images at some points throughout the season so far. Mm. I have caught a couple, but this one in particular last night, if you're an avid Block watcher, you may have seen this already because I have a feeling they play it every Sunday. Mm-hmm. But I've just missed this particular moment for the last few weeks. And then last night, it was my husband's turn to put the little one to bed. So yes. I got out to the TV a little earlier than normal. Mm. And I switched the TV on just in time for this little ditty.
0: And so the AI music generators, you can tell them what genre of music you're into. And I imagine that the TV, the editors back there at Block HQ or Channel 9 HQ, if they're into a specific genre, or they're enjoying a certain playlist on Spotify on the drive-in, they'll just tap into the song generator. I want this to sound like Depeche Mode, which would be unusual. You know,
1: it sounds like what they've done.
0: Right.
1: So this was introducing the judges because Sunday, of course, is the reveal of the rooms and the judges come in and give their opinions and their scores on each of the rooms. Mm-hmm. And to introduce the three judges, they've decided to put it to song.
0: All right, let's see how this goes. Oh, no.
1: What's it recorded?
0: It's recorded the last song.
1: Oh! How can we just play it straight from the logger?
0: Well, okay. Let's do it.
1: Sorry, our tech this morning's a little bit glitchy. Let's see if this works.
0: That is an understatement. Okay, so you want to go back to Scotty throwing to the judges.
1: Here we go.
0: Okay, let's see.
1: Let's see if this works.
0: All right. Over to you, Scotty.
2: All right, let's get into feedback.
0: All right, the judges are walking out.
1: Very dramatically.
0: They've done a little video clip to go with their little AI song.

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1: This is an excuse to make a song that sounds like 1989 Depeche Mode.

0: Judges.
1: If you were one of the judges, would you not be mortified at that?
2: Oh, look at this stage. I think they're just happy to get the call up again.
1: Happy to be here, guys.
2: We didn't even realise that some of these judges had been on the series for the entire thing. Shayna came on the show.
1: Okay, don't throw me into this.
2: No,
1: it was you.
2: I said, has Shayna come back?
1: And I was like, what are you talking about? She's been there the whole time. And you Googled it because you didn't believe
2: me. It's not my memory. There was a lot of... I haven't really noticed, mate. Anyway, if you're one of the judges and they go, here's a wacky song from 1989, we've changed the words to it.
1: Do you reckon they knew the song, though? I reckon they've told them, just get on set and do a bit of a dance.
2: Yeah.
1: And then the first episode went to air and they saw this and they went, oh, no.
2: Oh, they didn't know the song. The song wasn't made until about 30 seconds before the episode went to air.

0: 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You know, I want to run them together. 4 minutes to 7 o'clock. Amy Shark knows what she's doing.
1: She knows exactly what she's doing.
0: It's Rod and Gabby on Hit 104.7. 21 the top this afternoon. We're bouncing around weather-wise. A degree at the moment.
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0: This is a fun thing we're doing every weekend, by the way. Ooh. If you're listening out over the weekend and you hear us show up, we'll turn up at random times and give you the code word. You could find yourself with the ultimate staycay, beautiful, the Avenue.
1: Yeah, and this one is really cool because it's overnight accommodation at the Avenue, which is in Braddon. Then you also get, by the way, in a superior king room. You also get breakfast for two and a $150 dinner voucher to have a beautiful meal at Marble and Grain.
0: Mm.
1: So it's a pretty all-inclusive little staycay in the city there, which is amazing. Yes. So we have our winner for the weekend.
0: And the winner is...
1: I thought you'd give me a drum roll. That's fine. Katie! Now it's redundant.
0: Let's not skip rehearsals again, guys. Katie Redundant, congratulations.
1: Katie from Kilmore.
0: Katie from Kilmore.
1: Well done, Katie.
0: All right, we'll give you another chance. Win Rod and Gabby's Canberra staycay, thanks to the Avenue. At the Avenue next weekend. We're doing it every weekend. It's fantastic. In the next 15 minutes, Baby Wears is free Macca's Coffee Monday. Woo! The location of the Macca's, hopefully near you, revealed before Why Married at First will suck this season.
1: Yeah, it really will.
0: According to you or...?
1: According to John. Expert. John, who's on Married at First Sight. Think he's a doctor?
0: Has Dr. John been asked to leave the show?
1: He hasn't said it sucks, but what he said confirms that it's going to suck.
0: Is he still on the show?
1: Oh, yeah.
0: Career-limiting move, Dr. John. All right, let's see where this goes next.
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13: Yuma and good morning, I'm Kate Rice. The ACT Labor Party conference has been held over the weekend, with Andrew Barr using his address to highlight the party's aim for Canberra by the end of the decade. The Chief Minister says the ambition is to have more than 500,000 residents living here in Canberra, more than 300,000 jobs and 230,000 homes in the capital. The Real Estate Institute of the ACT says a portable rental bond scheme in Canberra would need to be an opt-in system for landlords. The ACT Greens are pushing for the scheme before the end of the year to help ease pressure on renters who often need to find money for a new bond before their last one is returned. CEO Maria Edwards says there'd need to be reassurances for landlords if money needs to be deducted from a bond.
14: We're just not sure, you know, who's actually going to be protected in that case. Is the government going to underwrite those bonds on the new property if the tenant can't come up with the topping up the bond after the 28 days?
13: The federal government has announced another $3 million in humanitarian aid for Nepal, where the death toll from the flash flood disaster is hovering around 800. 42 Australians are among more than 3,000 people who remain missing. The alarm bells continue for the major parties following One Nation's WA by-election win. This morning's news poll shows the party has surged past Labor as the most popular on primary votes. It comes as the PM declares hard right populists are on the march. Anthony Albanese telling a Labor conference the party's turning Australians against each other.
15: They think Australians are lazy. They think they're overpaid. They think people working from home are bludging. That domestic violence is sometimes a woman's fault. That we should somehow become a monoculture.
13: And if you rate yourself as quite the baker, get those oven mitts ready. There's a competition at Floriade next month where locals can enter the iconic duck cake from the Women's Weekly book. Register online if you're keen.
0: Climbing cash. 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

0: Canberra Brave will be back next year to challenge for the good old cup after falling to Newcastle in yesterday's Australian Ice Hockey League Grand Final in Melbourne. North Stars crowned 2026 champs after a thrilling 2-1 win over our Brave. Brave team owner Stephen Campbell has reportedly congratulated the Canberra side on an outstanding season, saying it's one they can be proud of. And the Raiders women will look to bounce back from Saturday's loss when they take on the Parramatta Eels at GIO Stadium this weekend in the NRLW. The women's side fell to the Titans 26-20 on the weekend.
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5: Somebody say duck cake bake off.
6: That's the one with the chip beak, right?
5: The chip beak. And in a world before Pringles, obviously that was part of the challenge, was finding two perfectly opposably
6: right,
5: you know, symmetrical chips that were just curled the right way.
6: Yeah.
5: Now in a world with Pringles, you know, it's the beak is longer the hardest part.
6: I feel like that's cheating.
5: Well,
6: you've got to use a crinkle cut.
5: The original recipe didn't have a Pringle in it, that's for sure.
6: No.
5: If you don't know the iconic duck cake from the Australian Women's Weekly cookbook, look that up and you'll understand the challenge of the beak. But the entire thing's a challenge, and we're hearing at Floriade that there's going to be an old-fashioned bake-off with one of the hardest cakes in the history of cakes.
6: I'm going to tell you, my sister-in-law is not going to be competing.
5: Why's
6: she
5: that?
6: Did the duck cake for my niece's third birthday party recently, and it looks like the devil. I need to find it for you to show you.
5: Yeah, we will share this at Rod and Gabby on Instagram.
6: Oh, I don't know if we will. No, actually, we can't put it on social.
5: It's so offensive.
6: Well, she might be proud of it. I'm not sure.
5: Oh, I think if she hears anything about this, I think you're in trouble.
6: Yeah, I won't risk my relationship by putting it on socials.
5: Look, anytime you bake a cake for one of your children's birthdays, you should be tremendously proud.
6: Absolutely. And I couldn't do better.
5: No. But you have
6: but
5: eyes.
6: But it's still funny.
5: I mean, your sister does too. I mean, she can see that. I mean, you're
6: so
5: looking
6: good.
5: at the Woman's
6: it was
5: Weekly.
6: So good.
5: You're looking at the photo and then you're looking at what's in front of you.
6: And you know.
5: Yeah, you know. All right, well, if you would like to take that challenge.
6: Yes.
5: If you have eyes and you. And
6: well, you have a good sense of humour.
5: Great, go
6: Either
5: for
6: way.
5: It. Floriade, the countdown is on. We'll cross to Baby Wes soon. Free Macca's Coffee Monday. Hopefully it's the Macca's near you. Grab your coffee on the way to work or finishing the night shift. And in just a second, why Married at First Sight will suck. And Gabby's setting up Dr. John to lose his job.
6: Well, yeah, he's the one who's told us that it's going to suck. I don't think he thinks it's going to suck, but what he's told us confirms it will.
5: Right. As he thinks back on what he has said and begins to do some soul searching, we'll find the answer as to what he's done wrong after G Flip on 104.

0: Flip Bet on Fire on Hit 104.7's Rod and Gabby for Brekkie. It's 10 past 7, 21 the top. Your 104 car sitting on even Steven. Zero right now, but a beautiful sunrise over the greatest city in the world. Yeah. On our last day of winter that looks a hell of a lot like spring.
1: Doesn't it?
0: If you've just shown up, big show today, $10,000 back at a quarter past eight. Gabby's baby gender reveal championship. So much talk over the weekend after it took place on Thursday afternoon. The sneak listen was on Friday.
1: Yeah.
0: And it's pretty straightforward. I mean, it's a tag team wrestling match with
1: the winner determining the gender.
0: Yeah, a pink team and a blue team, whichever colour team wins. Mm. Good news, that is the gender of the baby Gabby's having. Here's just a bit of what the sneak listen sounded like on Friday.
2: The revolver Randy Chambers has turned the tables for the boys. He's climbing to the top rope as well.
1: Oh, they're both up there.
2: What is happening here?
3: We're setting this up for something special.
2: Look out, Gabby. Is it a boy? Is it a girl? It's a superplex.
3: Superplex directly in the middle of the ring off the top rope.
2: Both
1: what
2: of them
1: does that
2: are
1: mean?
2: It's twins.
3: Rip.
2: One's a boy and one's a girl.
3: That's it. You have twins.
0: So we'll pick up the action from that point after 8 o'clock before we play for $10,000. Well, we don't know. If there's a count out, then that's it. It's twins, boy and girl. Is it a boy? Is it a girl? No, it's a superplex.
1: By the way, that's where they were both up on top of the ropes and flipped off together.
0: It was incredible.
1: It was crazy.
0: Incredible action being called by the mouth from the south of Canberra, Lockie James, and Dan Archer, the Slam Pro Wrestling Heavyweight Champion with the hope from the top rope, Luke Watts, took on the revolver Randy Chambers and our very own Baby Wes, who we will catch up with your free coffee at AMACCA's of his choosing in minutes.
1: That's true. So MAFS is coming up very soon for 2027. That didn't make sense, that sentence, did it? It's coming up soon for 2027?
0: I don't know, mate. I mean, this is we get so many preview trailers.
1: That's so true.
0: And then they say, coming soon, 2029.
1: Yeah, and I got caught up in that. I apologise. They are currently filming for 2027, so it feels like it's all happening, right?
0: Soon enough.
1: And John Aitken, who has been an expert on the show since day dot, hasn't he?
0: Yeah, he was a doctor.
1: We think he's a doctor. He's not.
0: I'm sure he was a doctor for years.
1: You called him doctor and he was like, all right.
0: Yeah. Oh, he never corrected me.
1: No, he didn't.
0: I will continue to do it.
1: As you should.
0: Mm.
1: But he has spoken out about what we can expect in this next season. And, you know, every single season they try to make it more and more controversial, I guess you could say. Mm. Like, there's always going to be something that's going to shock us.
0: Tones and I is a secret bride. She's hiding in a church.
1: Well, I believe she's single, maybe.
0: And when old mate turns around, if he doesn't like the look of the, you know, the bride that comes in, Tones and I appears out of nowhere and he gets to marry her.
1: She's the sub in.
0: That's a show? That's
1: no,
0: a concept?
1: See, I would like that. I would like that. What I don't like is what actually is happening.
0: Right.
1: So John has actually said that we're going to see more of what is being reflected on TikTok. In other words, the manosphere. So there's going to be more extreme views. There's going to be more sexist ideologies. Yeah.

0: We spoke about last season, perhaps tapping into rage bait as the reason to get us to watch.
1: Yes.
0: And I think as a nation, we took the bait.
1: We're angry about it, though.
0: We have to make a stand, mate. We can't keep watching this.
1: And well, that's the thing, because he was asked if it's going to be more extreme views than groomed Tyson last season. So Tyson was the one who very much wanted a traditional bride. He didn't want her to speak unless spoken to. And, you know, there was a whole lot of sexist undertones and misogyny going on there.
0: He was an Australian who was training in his home gym with a US flag
1: on
0: the wall.
1: Exactly. And he was called out, but I don't think strongly enough. But so that, and that was part of the problem. If you're going to give a platform to people with pretty detrimental views or damaging views, you have to have a counterbalance. You can't just let them run rampant and spew these hateful things into the world. It just makes it so much worse.
0: Well, not unless Channel 9's changing its name to Channel Reddit.
1: Exactly.
0: Right.
1: Anyway, so he was asked if there's going to be more views like that or if they're going to be worse. And John said yes, and he indicated there's going to be worse that is going to be on this current season coming out.
0: Yes.
1: Yes. They're going to be tapping into the zeitgeists that are out there in social media at the moment.
0: Mm.
1: So I hate that. I hate it so much. It's filthying the minds of people on TikTok and on social media enough. Mm. We don't need to see it on free-to-air TV as well. I hate it. I hate it so much.
0: If their goal was rage bait,
1: they got me.
0: Hook, line and sinker.
1: Yeah. It's going to be a good
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4: No major incidents to report across the capital. Some very thick fog travelling out of Hall along the Barton Highway up into Yasters. Keep those headlights clicked on this morning. Into Canberra Central, it's getting busy for Barry Drive, Marcus Clark Street with very light congestion. We've got some thick fog as well, travelling along the Tuggeranong Parkway, both directions through the Glenlock Interchange out of Weston. 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
1: 18 past 7, McDonald's, proud sponsors of the show. Always great to have them on board. And for the last day of winter...
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1: Baby Wears has landed with your free Macca's coffee for your Monday. Which McDonald's have you arrived at, Baby Wears?
3: Guys, right now I'm at the Macca's in Yass.
1: Whoa.
3: And this is the place for me.
1: The Roadhouse.
4: Wow, you took a bit of a road trip this morning, hey?
3: Yeah, got off extra early. Oh, yeah.
1: Does anyone there know who you are or who 104 is, or are they all just travelling through to Sydney?
3: I actually don't know. I haven't really had time to talk too much because it's been hectic since I walked in the door.
1: Well,
3: it's
1: done.
3: Crazy.
1: Well done. Well, it is.
4: It would be busy out there, wouldn't it?
1: On a Monday morning, look, I don't think there's a quiet time when it comes to travelling the Hume.
4: A Roadhouse is always very popular.
1: Yeah.
4: Especially when you're almost home and you just need that little kick just to get you there.
1: Yeah, I don't know. You might have a lot of people starting from Yass who are heading somewhere for the morning and they've just stopped in to get their free Macca's coffee from you, Baby.
4: That's
1: Wears.
4: True.
3: That's it. Yeah, make sure you come down because I'm giving out free coffees, any size, whatever coffee you want, no catch. It's just free.
4: I'm just looking into the Birdie's Brekkie Meal too, by the way, which they just announced just before we spoke to you. Because have you seen the ad for this?
1: I haven't seen the ad.
3: I haven't, but I heard about it.
4: So
3: it looks
4: Birdie's back,
3: delicious.
4: Which is great because Grimace got back a few months ago.
1: Birdie is the original breakfast mascot.
4: Yeah. So she's back with her Brekkie Meal, and I just needed to look it up because it's an egg and bacon McMuffin, but it's got this, like, pink, like, Birdie pink coloured sauce on it.
1: Oh,
4: and I'm like,
1: yes.
4: What is that? In the picture, you can see it, and I couldn't figure out what it was, so I've just looked it up. It's a savoury sweet tomato mayo.
1: Let's go.
4: Yum.
1: All right.
4: Anyway, so I just needed to clarify, if you've seen it too, that's what it is.
1: We might need you to bring one of those back, Baby Wears. It's only a 45-minute drive.
4: Yeah.
1: Sonia has shouted out one of her mates on Facebook. Carla, is that near you or do you drive past this? Carla says, I could be tempted if it's free hot chocolate. Sonia says, you could ask.
4: What do you say, Baby Wears?
3: I say, yep, I wasn't listening.
1: And that's good enough for us. Try that on Baby Wears. 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

0: Gaga, Poker Face, 24 past 7 on Hit 104.7's Rod and Gabby for brekkie, minutes away from revealing who you have crowned the best pizza in the best city in the world. Standby will be revealed. Thank you for all the votes over the weekend.
1: Well, everyone obviously went crazy on the pizza over the weekend. Well, and you're welcome, by the way, for giving you an excuse to eat all the pizza.
0: Oh, like we needed an excuse, but if you did need one.
1: Yeah, we gave it to you.
0: Our pleasure. Saw Rochelle, Rose, Brody, all voting for Anticha, Rochella, Monica, Ushman, Belko, Samir, good vote. The Watson takeaway, Pamela voting that for Watson as well. And Domino's getting a second vote from Massimo. He didn't say which Domino's. I think it's important. I think that is important, yeah. Absolutely it is.
1: Because they all can't be bunched under the one banner.
0: That said, some people love, you know, like a fast food pizza. Mm. And that's what Domino's is. So, Massimo, good for you, mate. Jono's in Mawson. Thank you to Brad for that vote. The voting is closed. We will reveal the best pizza in the best city in the world in the next 10 minutes. Ashley Nolan, g'day.
2: Hello.
1: Last week we were talking about how they're trying to develop new safety features in cars to brake when they see a kangaroo on the road.
2: Yeah.
1: We're dubious. Mm. But maybe this is the next best thing.
2: Maybe. I also wonder about how well this will work for kangaroos. But this is a new safety update from Volvo. So their newest electric cars will now send and receive alerts from other Volvo cars about animal hazards up ahead. So it uses the car's sensors and cameras to detect dangers, including large animals wandering onto the road, and then it will send out the warning to other Volvos nearby.
1: That makes sense if there's like a cow on the road, sure.
2: Yeah.
1: But you know how annoying that would be on my way to work? There's a roo up ahead, there's a roo up ahead, there's a roo up ahead, like the whole way. The entire drive.
2: Yeah. Well,
0: but it's still helpful insofar. Well, don't, you know, just switch on. There's 1,000 roos up ahead.
1: Yeah, but there is every day.
0: Look, the good news is that it's only the 5 Volvo drivers on the road.
1: I don't have to worry about it.
0: As a Mazda, if Mazda adopt this, yeah, you're going to hear about it.
1: I'm going to be so troubled.
0: All day. That would be the only. Should we play the kangaroo cleanup crew song? We've got a minute.
1: Oh, we haven't played that in a while.
0: We haven't played it for too long here.
1: This is to you, Volvo.
0: This is. Yeah, it's for someone, isn't it? It's for the men and women of the capital who have their hands full at various stages because there seems to be a lot of kangaroos, unfortunately, on the roadside.

0: There's no greater love-hate relationship in Australia than Canberrans and kangaroos.
1: That's true.
0: They're just the most majestic, beautiful symbol of the greatest country in the world.
1: As long as they're not on the road.
0: And they jump out in front of your car at speed, and the relationship changes real fast.
1: Yeah. Get up with Rod and Gabby on Canberra.

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9: Yuma and good morning, I'm Kate Rice. A heads up for those who suffer with hay fever in the ACT. Professor Simon Haberley from the ANU's Pollen Monitoring Program says we're expecting the pollen count to kick off earlier this spring.
10: What we've seen over the last few years is that as soon as we get into the September, October months, the grass pollen begins to appear. And we've seen that that actually is beginning to start a little bit earlier over the last 15 years or so.
9: But he reckons we could see the pollen production end sooner as well, thanks to an expected drier and warmer spring and summer. Tributes have been left on Gungahlin Drive near Palmerston after a cyclist died following a collision there last week. A Canberra Bilbies Triathlon Club jersey and flowers are among the items placed at the site. A 32-year-old woman died following a collision on Thursday. There have been more vigils overnight for the victims of the flash flood disaster in Nepal. At least 42 Australians are among the more than 3,000 people who remain missing, while the death toll is this morning hovering around 800. Meantime, the federal government has announced another $3 million in humanitarian aid. Most of that will go towards hygiene kits and solar lighting. The federal government is moving to strengthen privacy protections as concerns grow over AI data collection and those so-called smart glasses. It's proposing new laws that would give us the right to ask social media platforms and search engines to erase our personal information. It's also flagged a new ID lock system to protect against identity theft. The new deputy CEO starts work at CIT today. Nick Babovich steps into the new role while Mitch Pyrie started as acting CEO a few weeks ago. Dr. Margot McNeil resigned as CEO recently after months of pressure to step down following several dramas there. And Tom Cruise is returning to the racetrack in a sequel to 1990's Days of Thunder. He's back as NASCAR driver Cole Trickle with Anne Hathaway on board to play team owner and engineer. The sequel's scheduled to hit cinemas in June 2028.
5: 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Climbing $1,000 every week at your Canberra Labour Club.
9: Canberra Brave have fallen to Newcastle in yesterday's Australian Ice Hockey League Grand Final in Melbourne. North Stars crowned 2026 champs after a thrilling 2-1 win over our Brave. The Canberra Times reports the Raiders are getting into talks with hooker Tom Starling in a bid to hold on to him beyond his current deal. Starling is contracted with the Green Machine until the end of next season. And in the AFLW, the Giants have been defeated by Port Adelaide in the dying minutes of the game at Manuka Oval yesterday, Power taking a 52-48 win.
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1: Thank you so much for so many votes
2: It means so much to the small businesses of the nation's capital just
12: Doesn't it get
2: the shout out and be part of the conversation.
12: Mm.
2: But boy, oh boy, I reckon every pizza place in the region got at least 20 votes because if that's your local, it's the one you're having more regularly. It's the one you love. You can't buy a thing that makes you feel like you're at home. And so congratulations to every pizza place in the nation's capital. However, there can be only one best pizza.
12: In 2026.
2: You and I don't know who the winner is?
12: No.
2: The votes
12: We did eat
2: tally.
12: Some lovely pizzas on Friday, though.
2: Con from Watson Pizza. And I don't know if we're about to speak with Con and he's won this. Congratulations, Con. But he dropped in with the potato cakes as well. He did it all down there.
12: Scallops.
2: And everyone loved those potato cakes.
12: Everyone loved the potato scallops.
2: They enjoyed them.
12: Quite the fight but with calling them cakes.
2: There was a Barney in the kitchen afterwards, it's true. Everyone was all in. There was a West Australian in there going, potato cakes. Anyway, I was outnumbered, I can promise you that.
12: I bet you were.
2: And we enjoyed his pizzas. I think all of us as a city, we've all had extra pizza over the last week.
12: Yes.
2: Because it's an important search. It's a title that you carry for the next year.
12: And you can tell your family you've got to really test them out before you vote.
2: That's the truth.
12: Mm.
2: All right, let's go to producer Nolsey.
13: Hello.
2: I don't know how you've managed to count over 1,000 votes across the capital for all these different pizzas. However, you have a winner.
13: We do have a winner. It is Evett Takeaway and Pizza Bar.
2: They were in the mix right the way.
12: Weren't they?
2: Through the entire week.
12: I think they were even runner-up last year, so they must have campaigned a little harder this time.
2: Congratulations.
12: Well done.
2: Do you know the runner-up? Have you had that handed to you there?
13: No, I don't know.
2: You haven't had that handed to you. That's okay. I do know that our carryover our champion from last year,
12: Bronx Pizza, was
2: certainly very, very close.
12: Mm.
2: Congratulations to Evett. That is a massive achievement.
12: Well done.
2: To be the best pizza in the best city in the world. And guess where I'm going this afternoon?
12: Well, we have to go there to film giving the plaque over anyway, so may as well get a pizza while we're there.
2: They will be getting a call about 15, 20 minutes before I arrive. Just coincidentally.
12: Oh, weird.
2: Just for voting in our Rod and Gabby's Best of Canberra search, all the different categories, each week $500 cash gets put on the line, and we do that every week thanks to Venero Screens. We can go to Queanbeyan where we can give the good news. John, you've won $500 just for voting for your favourite pizza, mate. Well done.
14: Oh, thank you very much. I appreciate it.
2: Who did you vote?
12: I'm going to assume you didn't vote for Evett just because it's so far away, but it'd be great if you did.
14: I'd actually, look, I'm happy for Evett, but let's do a recount because I'm pretty sure Bronx should have pulled that one away.
2: Now, are you saying that you voted for Bronx even though you're a Queanbeyanite?
14: Yeah, look, I
2: used
14: Yusuf and the team have looked up for me for years.
2: He's
14: an icon of Canberra, Yusuf.
2: Yeah, he does a fantastic job. Well, well done. That's a, it's a belated vote. $500 cash for you, mate. That's a lot of pizza.
14: Thank you. I'll give that straight to the wife, so thank you.
12: Good man.
2: Know all your bread's buttered.
12: Yeah.
2: Well done this morning, John. Stay there. We'll get you that $500 cash, and it means a new category needs to be revealed.
12: Mm-hmm.
2: We'll be doing that at 8 o'clock this morning. And a new category means a new pile of cash. You can win you $500, but get ready for this next one. It's another part of what is great about the cultural fabric of the greatest city in the world. That's the next category from 8 on 104. Just when I-

0: Noel Langley, choosing Texas at 19-8 on Hit 104.7's Rod and Gabby for Brekkie. 21 the top this afternoon, a degree, that's your 104 forecast. Spring has arrived a day early on the last day of winter. Baby Wes is on well, not the street specifically, he's gone way up the road and is at the Yass McDonald's this morning for your free Macca's Coffee Monday. I've gone to him without warning. Can you hear us, Baby Wes?
1: Hey,
0: how's it going?
1: Oh, no, that wasn't
0: work.
1: To us.
0: He's working. Hey, yeah, that's not to us.
2: No, I'm talking to you guys.
0: You're talking
1: to us? Are you talking through the glasses?
0: Oh, you...
2: Yeah.
0: Albo's going to outlaw those glasses today, mate. Not yours specifically.
2: No.
0: He's not going to outlaw them.
2: I need my freak goggles.
0: He's going to stop... He's going to ban them coming in. Hello, Baby Wes.
3: Hello.
0: There he is.
1: How's it going out there?
3: Hey, it's going well. Giving out free coffees, making coffees. What more can I do?
0: You visited all the Maccas. Is that the busiest one?
3: It's quiet down now, so I've got time to put extra love into all the coffees. But when I walked in, it was packed, like a line out the door.
1: Wow.
3: I jumped straight on the machine and I was just gone.
1: Did you talk to the manager before just jumping straight onto the machine?
3: No, I just walked behind the counter and started doing it.
0: And this guy seems to know what he's
1: doing.
0: Yeah,
1: they're like, oh, well, let him. It's busy.
0: We could use a hand.
3: Yeah, I didn't question
0: it. I don't know who you are, mate, but...
1: Well done.
0: Anyway, if you want a coffee made with love and time, now's the time to go. Apologies if you got one of those rubbish early ones where Baby Wears... rushed them through and got them out.
3: Hey, they were still all good.
0: I'm sure they were all fantastic. All right, free Macca's Coffee Monday. You're at the Yass Roadhouse. Good luck out there.
3: Thanks, guys. The winner of Wes.
0: The winner of Wes. All right.
1: It's spring,
0: mm-hmm.
1: and that means swooping season.
0: Yeah.
1: Supposedly they've already started. There's been a few reports around the capital of a couple of swoopings.
0: Mm.
1: So it's beginning.
0: I'm in a state of readiness.
1: Always.
0: And I'm seeing some, it's just flying. It's not swooping, it's just flying.
1: Right, but you're like, ugh.
0: But I'm like, he's just flying.
1: He's just flying.
0: Yeah.
1: Poor magpies, they probably get that a lot. I'm like, just pass them by here, mate. Don't flinch, it's okay.
0: And they have the most beautiful song, don't they?
1: Well, that is where... an Adelaide man comes in. He mm-hmm. has said there is a great way to deter a magpie. And it's not a funny helmet with eyes on it or with zip ties sticking out everywhere.
0: Mm.
1: He says the best way is to sing along with the magpies. So there's a man by the name of Mark Muscat.
0: Mm.
1: He's also called the Magpie Man. And he said when he was young, his mum would throw wheat out to the Maggies and they would come in and have a little snack on the wheat and he'd sit there as a kid and sing with the magpies.
0: Mm-hmm.
1: And he has perfected the magpie wobble.
0: Mm-hmm.
1: And he has claimed that he doesn't get swooped at all, ever. And if there's one that's looking like it might, he just warbles to it and it backs off. It's like he's the magpie whisperer. So maybe this is the way of the future. Maybe we need to start learning magpie warbling from school. And
0: does he give a demonstration?
1: He absolutely does. So ignore the first bit, he's just making a funny video, but the last bit you will think is a magpie, but it's him.
0: Mark the Magpie Man Musket.
4: I'm the guy your girlfriend tells you not to worry about.
0: What does that mean?
1: I don't know. It was a trend for a minute.
0: Okay. I'm the Magpie Man.
4: Magpie Man.
0: He's doing that with his... So
1: that's his mouth. He is doing a magpie warble...
0: Hang on.
1: Just with his mouth.
0: He's doing... You're right.
1: That is crazy, right?
0: Hang on. Wow.
1: And you know what? If I was a magpie and I was about to swoop him and he did that, I would definitely turn around.
0: Yeah, it's easy for him to go, here's a thing that you can use. If you've been training your entire life, which I have and no one else has.
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7: into Fannin. We've got roadworks kicking off this morning from 8 a.m, closing Fannin's Pines car park until 4 p.m. today. Also, Parks Way will be affected both directions from 9:30 a.m. on the approaches to the Kings Avenue overpass. Also slowing up westbound for Parks Way between Commandurk Street and the Commonwealth Avenue until 4 p.m. Looking for a new career? 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

0: Oh.
1: Did anyone else hear that?
2: That was, yeah.
1: Original.
2: So wire for my mic.
1: Okay.
0: What was that? I didn't have my headphones on.
2: Oh, it was. Everyone, on the sensors.
1: Don't do it again. Do not do it again.
0: What was it?
1: It sounded like I was singing along to Bruno Mars. And I was like, whoa! That was awful. Maybe it was just in my headphones. If you were subjected to that wherever you're listening, apologies. We will burn that down. 21 the top this afternoon. Your 104 forecast. Spring's arrived on the last day of winter. Right now it is 4 degrees, a beautiful start in the greatest city in the world, and we are close to the Gabby's Baby Gender Reveal Championship match being resolved. We listened to a sneak listen on Friday after we went to Slam Pro Wrestling HQ for a spectacle the likes of which
0: those intense
1: in attendance have never seen before, yourself included, obviously, Gabby.
0: It was so amazing. It was far more exciting and adrenaline-inducing than I ever expected it to be. It was so cool.
1: And you obviously had a horse in the race, so to speak.
0: But I kept forgetting that. I was just so into the entertainment that I kept forgetting why we were there.
1: There was a tag team representing the boys dressed in blue and a tag team representing the girls dressed in pink.
0: Yep.
1: And you were cheering for both teams.
0: At different points, yes.
1: Noles, was it your first pro wrestling outing?
2: Yeah, it was. Yep. And when you reminded me before of the time when they were both up on the ropes and both backflipped together, that was incredible.
1: The superplex was wild. Yeah. Like, they nearly touched the ceiling. They were up so high. The Slam Pro Wrestling Heavyweight Champion, Dan Archer, was with Luke Watts, the Hope from the top rope, and then the Revolver, Randy Chambers, was representing the boy babies along with the baby himself, Baby Wes. We will hear the result and the reveal of Gabby's baby's gender just after 8 o'clock. However, this is one of the moments that was getting us there. Oh, and I will mention, need to give a shout-out to the mouth from the south of Canberra, Lockie James, in the central commentary position.
3: Gabby, I don't know how you're feeling about this right now, but this is incredible. The fate of your family is on the line.
0: I keep forgetting this is about a gender reveal.
4: Yes, it's easy to lose track of what we're doing here, but the stakes are high.
0: I've been cheering girls, I've been cheering boys, I've been cheering them all.
3: Raining kicks was up.
4: He's in the rack. It's a helicopter. Bang.
3: Straight and crash landing there for Luke Watts.
4: I think it's all over for the girls. Here come the boys. 2-3. Oh, my.
0: How do they keep going?
3: That's pinfall attempt number 30, I believe.
1: And that's where you get invested in it, because we

0: thought we'd had the gender of the baby decided on multiple occasions to that point in the match, but it is concluded, and I can give you the exciting spoiler. Baby Wes tags in and gets involved, but is it a win or a loss for him and the boys, or a win and a loss for the opposing team representing the girls? We'll find out. After 8 o'clock, Ashley Nolan, things are happening.
1: Things are happening.
2: Things in regard to us being replaced by robots.
1: Yeah.
2: That's happening.
1: That's the fear, right? And now there's a new way for us to check whether our job is at risk of being replaced by AI. So it's a new calculator developed by...
2: Is AI behind the calculator?
1: Yes, kind of. Well,
0: they would know.
2: That's a good point.
1: It uses research from Anthropic, which developed Claude, and OpenAI, which is ChatGPT, and it assigns a risk level to 756 different roles. Anything over 30% is considered high risk, I believe. And so we can put our job in and see what is at risk of being replaced. The ones with the highest odds are telephone operators and office admin or support roles.
0: Right.
2: Telephone operators. Oh, that's sad. I hate talking to AI on the phone.
0: Yeah, I spoke to an AI person the other day. They were fantastic. Yeah. I mean, I didn't like the idea of it, but... she was so pleasant and did not help at all, but said...
2: That's what I mean. It's so hard to get what you need.
0: I know, but she said it in such like a reassuring tone. She's like, oh, that would be a real concern. Yeah, absolutely. There's no one here that can help you with that, but leave the details. I'm like, well, you've done nothing for me, but I just...
2: But I still like you.
0: Yeah, I feel better than I usually do after dealing with humans. Today is the day. Let's find out whether or not we're replaced. Wherever you are, you can do this. If you're going to be replaced by a robot, should we go journalist first, Nolsey?
1: Yeah, go for it.
0: Okay, journalist. Okay. And I don't want to build up too much tension. Okay, check my risk. Click. Oh, you're looking good.
1: 18%.
0: It's only an 18% chance.
1: Yeah, which is good. A medium risk, better than I expected.
0: Okay.
2: Yeah, it's not bad at all.
0: I can't imagine that broadcast is a thing in
1: it's
0: this.
1: There, yeah. If you, I looked up announcer.
0: Radio before, announcer.
1: So, yeah.
0: Okay, Gabby.
2: Well, I'm sure it'll be there. The podcasting there is a massive role at the moment too. And radio disc jockeys. Oh, my God, they haven't been called that in a long time.
0: As we don't have any discs anymore. Checking the risk.
2: Ah, 6%.
0: 6%. AI can't talk this nonsense.
2: Suckers.
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6: What are they doing at the chemist? You go in and you pop your script in. They're like, that'll be a few minutes. And then they just go over and play a bit of solitaire.
1: They
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4: Yuma and good morning, I'm Kate Rice. The federal government is set to unveil new privacy law reforms that are aimed at keeping up with technologies like AI and those smart glasses that can record what users see. Environment Minister Murray Watt telling Channel 9 those glasses have raised real concerns.
5: With people having photos of themselves, images of themselves taken by these glasses without their consent and when they don't even know it's happening.
4: The Real Estate Institute of the ACT says there's lots of questions to be answered about the ACT Greens' calls to introduce a portable rental bond scheme here in Canberra. It would mean tenants can transfer their rental bond from one property to the next when they move house to help ease financial pressure. CEO Maria Edwards says if it goes ahead, it should be an opt-in system for landlords.
6: There's often red flags in relation to tenancies and whether something may need to be deducted from the bond in the, when a tenant moves out. So if there was a situation where it's likely something needs to be deducted from the bond, can landlords have that option to opt out so that they have some protection?
4: The ACT Chief Minister has addressed the ACT Labor Party conference over the weekend. Andrew Barr says by the end of this decade, they're aiming to see more than 500,000 people calling Canberra home, along with more than 300,000 jobs in our city and 230,000 homes. More vigils have been held across Australia overnight for the victims of Nepal's flash flood disaster. The death toll is hovering around 800 this morning, while 42 Australians are among the more than 3,000 people who are still missing. And how's this for testing out your baking skills? There is a duck cake competition at Floriade next month where locals can have a crack at making the iconic cake from the Women's Weekly book. You can register online. Now, Canberra's Fuel Watch. 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A litre of unleaded will set you back about $2.08 while diesel is sitting at $2.59 a litre.
1: Climbing cash. Climbing $1,000 every week at your Canberra Labour Club.
4: A heartbreaking end to the Australian Ice Hockey League season for our Canberra Brave, going down to Newcastle 2-1 in yesterday's grand final in Melbourne to see the North Stars crown the 2026 Good Old Cup champs. It's reported Brave team owner Stephen Campbell says it's a season the side can be proud of despite the finals result and says Brave will be back next year to challenge again. And the Raiders women are back home this weekend in the NRLW going up against the Parramatta Eels as they look to strengthen their run heading towards finals. The Canberra side are coming off the back of a 26-20 loss to the Gold Coast Titans on Saturday.
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0: morning. What a beautiful start to the week.
1: So the weekend was just stunning.
0: It was a beautiful weekend.
1: Continues today.
0: Spring showed up early. Winter will turn back up in a couple of weeks, as is the Canberra tradition.
1: Yep.
0: But at this stage, what a beautiful start. And everyone asking the question, looking deep into Gabby's eyes over the weekend, what is the gender of your baby?
1: My cousin messaged me and was furious that I would tell all of Canberra before her.
0: Mm. Well, keep listening. Because it will. You have been locked down. Boy? Girl? Boy?
1: You were there.
0: Girl? It doesn't matter. I'm trying to see it. I can see it. And everyone had their theories and they were, you know, there was quite a lot of detective work going on.
1: Yeah, there was.
0: When we took a listen to the Gabby's baby,

0: gender reveal championship match that took last week took place last week at Slam Pro Wrestling.
1: Mm-hmm.
0: It was a tag team match. There was a pink team and a blue team.
1: Yes, it was.
0: And we took a listen to one of the last things that happened before the reveal. This is what we heard on Friday.
2: The Revolver Randy Chambers has turned the tables for the boys. He's climbing to the top rope as well.
1: Oh, they're both up there.
2: What is happening here?
3: We're setting this up for something special.
2: Look out, Cody. Is it a boy? Is it a girl? It's a superplex. Superplex directly in the middle of the ring off the top rope.
0: Both
1: what
0: of them
1: does
0: are
1: that
0: out.
1: Mean?
0: It's twins.
4: Rip.
0: One's a boy and one's a girl.
3: That's it. You have twins.
1: It was like it was a knockout at the same time.
0: Yeah.
1: Like they were both on the ground, not getting back up.
0: No.
1: And I'm like, but no one's won.
0: Well, if it's a count out, then it was going to be twins, one boy, one girl.
1: Mm.
0: Is that the result or does something else happen in the match? It will be revealed in just a second. One other thing needs to be revealed first as the voting begins for
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0: The best pub search begins now on 041-777-1047. 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
1: Everyone's got a favourite pub, right?
0: Mm-hmm.
1: But what if you have a couple? How do you go and test a pub to figure out which is the best?
0: Well, this is the thing. 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
1: Mm.
0: I mean, you can do all the independent
1: research. Because I've
0: got like
1: a pre-10pm pub and a post-10pm pub.
0: Okay, this isn't Rudd and Gabby's best pre-10pm pubs. 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The search is on. For the best of the best.

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1: Well, it's a big factor what's on tap.
0: Absolutely. It's a bunch of taps. That's true. All right. What is the gender of Gabby's baby? It's revealed after Zara Larsson on 104.

0: Zara Larsson, Midnight Sun, on her way to Australia. It's 8:09. Hit 104.7's Rod and Gabby for Brekkie. 21 the top this afternoon, 6 degrees now. Baby Wes with your free Macca's Coffee Monday. You can get that at the Yass Roadhouse if you're in that neck of the woods. Free Macca's Coffee, and he has said he's not concentrating, so if he does a hot chocolate, he'll be okay.
1: Yeah, if you ask for something a bit rogue, he'll probably just do it.
0: That's a good chance. 13 10 60, anytime you can help us out on the roads while you're getting to work this morning as well. Adrian, you're travelling. What are you spotted?
2: An accident on the Barton Highway just south of Murrum Bateman, just before Eureka Avenue, I think it's called.
0: All right. That's single lane there.
2: There's yeah.
0: Not too many. Yeah, well,
2: just turn the UHF down.
0: You're right, mate. Could you take Old Murrum Bateman Road if you're heading in from Yass?
2: I don't. If you're heading from Yass, you can turn through to Canberra. I don't know about the other road towards Canberra, going off towards where Jasper, I think it is. Those winery ones there.
0: Are the cops there yet?
2: That before, when I went through, there was no police in attendance. I've just had a police car go past me with lights and siren on, heading into Murrum Bateman, heading to that accident. So southbound lane is completely blocked. Northbound lane, there's a truck partially in the lane, so at the moment there's traffic still able to get past,
0: right,
2: subject to people letting everyone through.
0: Good man, mate. Travel safe out there. That poor old Barton, we literally spoke about it earlier this morning. I don't care if it's the ACT government, the New South Wales government, or the federal government. In fact, it's all three of them that should get involved.
1: Yeah.
0: That duplication cannot finish soon enough. It is one of the blackest spots on Australian roads, and I just can't continue to speak about it. It makes me sick every time I hear about this stuff. Good on you, mate. Stay safe. Everyone on the Barton, just take your time. We need to get to wherever we're going safely. And our thoughts with whoever's in the ACCO. We'll get some more details throughout the morning. Thank you, Adrian.
2: Thank you. Have a good one.
0: You too.
2: See you, mate.
0: 13 10 60, anytime you can help the rest of us out. And don't forget, you can always text us to be part of the show. Love hearing from you on 0417 1047, and the voting is underway for the new category that just opened before.
1: Best pub.
0: Canberra's best pub. $10,000. We'll play for that in just a second in Rod and Gabby's $10,000 Alpha Bucks.
1: When I found out I was pregnant and I wanted to share that with the world, I wanted to do a crazy gender reveal. And I came into work and I said to Rod, look, it's been a really crappy journey to get pregnant. And I shared all of the highs and lows, mainly lows, in that journey of getting to IVF and the miscarriage and everything else. And it was a really sad time.
0: Yeah.
1: And so I was like, you know what? I want to do something that's wild and entertaining and funny and just lift the mood and completely switch the gear and make it something really fun for everybody, including myself. And so I said I wanted to have blow-up babies wrestle, and we thought Baby Wes and Stump Boy Sam would get in the car park and have a little tiff.
0: Roll around in the gravel.
1: Yeah, and then you were like, okay, let's go next level. Let's make this a real wrestle. Let's get Slam Pro Wrestling involved. Let's get some real proper wrestling moves in the ring. Let's make it a thing. And I was like, I am on board.
0: Well, there was a tremendous amount of work behind the scenes.
1: Yes.
0: And we went out there and we visited the heavyweight champion, Dan Archer.
1: And they were a bit dubious about the blow-up baby outfits.
0: Yes.
1: Understandably, because it's hard to do wrestling moves when you're in a blow-up baby.
0: Mobility is compromised.
1: It's really compromised.
0: Dramatically. As you will hear in the dying stages of the match that we're about to take a listen to. So Dan Archer is on Team Baby Girls. He's in a giant pink inflatable baby girl outfit.
1: With a bonnet on.
0: Right. This is the heavyweight champion.
1: The poor guy.
0: But he's agreed to it.
1: Yes.
0: Much to his regret, you know, when obviously he found himself in this situation.
1: Yeah.
0: He is tag teaming with Luke Watts, the Hope from the Top Rope.
1: And he was in.

0: a hot pink Speedo-type wrestling uniform.
1: He wore it well. And Team Baby Boys, the Revolver Randy Chambers was in blue and then sporting the baby blue inflatable.
0: Mm-hmm.
1: Was Baby Wes. Now, that decision as to who went into the inflatables, whether or not it was Dan Archer or Baby Wes into the pink or the blue, was decided on a flip of the coin just before the match.
0: Yeah.
1: So
0: we didn't want it to be obvious or predictable.
1: Could have gone either way.
0: Yeah.
1: That's absolutely right. So we return to the match now after there has just been two men in a superplex fly off the top rope. They are flat out. It looks like they won't be able to continue the match and it will be a count out draw and Gabby will reveal that she is having twins, one boy, one girl.
0: That'd be a surprise to me.
1: The mouth from the south of Canberra, Lockie James, is in the central commentary position. Bearing in mind the mobility of Dan Archer and Baby Wes is compromised because they are wearing giant inflatables and you will hear a moment where clearly the world heavyweight champion Dan Archer has climbed to the top rope, lost his footing and gone ding, right where
0: it hurts.
1: Correct.
0: Mm.
1: Let's pick up the action. Now what?
2: Ref Jack starts the count. If we get to a 10, it's all over.
1: Could it be a count out?
0: I don't even know who to cheer for anymore.
1: People are chanting for the girls. They're chanting for the boys.
2: Oh. Both men to their knees.
1: Is even Stevens. Who's got the most left in the tank is the question.
2: Trading monstrous blows. Ducks under Luke Watts does. Oh, and the first tag.
1: There's a tag.
2: First tag of the evening.
1: There is a
2: afternoon.
1: Tag.
0: The Slam
1: Pro Wrestling Heavyweight Champion, Dan Archer, is on the top.
2: Oh! How embarrassing for Dan Archer. Big Dan Archer as Randy Chambers takes Luke Watts out.
1: Oh, my goodness. Dan Archer is down.
2: Dan Archer needs to do a better job of reading contracts. He agreed to this. He agreed. The most successful Australian pro wrestler in this country, he agreed to this.
1: Why did he sign up for this? He's embarrassed himself in front of the nation's capital.
2: This is ridiculous. I don't see how he comes back from this.
0: Baby Wes is desperate to get
2: Randy is for Baby Wes.
1: Baby Wes is tagged in.
2: He's in. He's hot. House of fire.
1: Oh, the clothesline. Oh, the clothesline. He's pumping up the crowd.
2: Oh, no!
1: Baby Wes!
2: A nut shot to Baby Wes. Team girl on top.
0: He's been doubled up.
2: Whips it through. And Baby Wes breaks through.
1: Oh, a double clothesline.
2: The tremendous power of Baby Wes. Team boy on top.
1: This is a side of Baby Wes we've never seen before. He's been training all week.
2: Scoops it. And the pin. The pin by Baby Wes.
1: One, two, three.
2: Your
1: boy.
2: Winners, and Gabby is having a boy!
0: That was so dramatic.
1: It's emotional. You forgot that that's what this was actually about.
0: I forgot we were doing a gender reveal.
1: Yes, and then we see the winners. Well done, the Revolver.
0: Done the
1: Randy Chambers and Baby
2: Boys.
1: Congratulations, it's a boy.
0: I was in tears at the end and I don't know if I was crying because of the gender reveal and like the happy tears of the surprise or if I was just crying with laughter because it was just the most entertaining display I have ever seen.
1: It's happened a couple of times in the last week and
0: I can't control my emotions.
1: We're having a laugh and all of a sudden you start crying. No, it's funny, but
0: I start sobbing.
1: Yeah. And I just back away slowly from the conversation.
0: I can't let any emotion get too big, otherwise it just turns into me crying in the corner.
1: It was emotional, it was exciting, and
0: it was such
1: an incredible performance by the athletes at Slam Pro Wrestling. Thank you so much for realising something that was really a pipe dream. We didn't think, you know, this pie in the
0: would
1: sky
0: actually
1: idea.
0: Come through.
1: Yeah, that was really, really cool.
0: And there will be a video. Baby Wes is working on that at the moment, so it'll be up today on our socials. Make sure you do check out Ron and Gabby on Instagram. Because the sound was amazing, but the video would do it so much more justice.
1: The atmosphere was insane.
0: Yeah.
1: Thank you to everybody who came and attended.
0: Yes.
1: Thank you to the Brumbies who came along. Yeah.

0: It was a big event. And so let the annual tradition begin.
1: Can we please do this again?
0: In 12 months.
1: Not for me.
0: Well, it's your choice.
1: But we'll get someone else.
0: But if we can find someone who would like to reveal the gender of their baby, and Slam Pro Wrestling will have us again. It was one of the most iconic things that I've ever seen my entire life. All that aside.
1: It's a boy.
0: Very, very exciting.
1: Yeah.
0: Having a baby boy.
1: I'll call my cousin now.
0: She heard about it. Someone called Gabby's cousin. She needs to hear about this.
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4: Expect outbound delays today for Parks Way. That's affected both directions from 9:30 a.m. on the approaches to Kings Avenue at the overpass. Also, Parks Way under pace today with westbound delays between Corindoke Street and Commonwealth Avenue with ongoing works till 4 p.m. Buy the diary that saves lives. 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
10: Let's go. $10,000 for your Monday, and let's hope it goes to Chisholm. G'day, Matt.
11: How you going, mate?
10: Did you have book week to manage last week, or are you this week?
11: No, we did last week. That's out of the way.
10: Yeah, what'd the young fella go as?
11: A Minecraft character.
12: Oh, that's fine. Is there a Minecraft book?
10: Oh, yeah.
11: Oh, there's lots of Minecraft books.
10: Yeah, anything that's popular enough as a book
12: instruction manual.
10: Gabby,
11: yeah, that's what they are.
10: Gabby, do you believe that it needs to be a book before it's anything else for it to qualify for book week?
12: No.
10: Because you're painting yourself into a corner.
12: My daughter went as Bluey last year, so
10: right, so that's a TV
12: show. I broke that rule, but... Mm.

0: the same answer twice. If you don't know an answer, say pass. We'll come back to this time. And your time begins at the end of Gabby's first question. All the answers need to begin with the letter G for good stuff. We're buying motorbike. Okay. G for gear.
1: Or the GP. No, I'm giving up.
0: G.
1: The GP.
0: G for GP.
1: Yeah,
0: for the Mobrike GP, which Adelaide are pitching for this morning.
1: All right. Timer starts at the end of this first question. Name a male movie star.
2: George Clooney.
1: Something you can wear.
2: Gown.
1: Something related to the dentist.
2: Gas.
1: A drink.
2: Grape juice.
1: A language.
2: German.
1: Something sharp.
2: Pass.
1: A designer brand.
2: Giorgio Armani.
1: Something green.
2: Green jersey.
1: A zoo animal.
2: Gorilla.
1: A TV show.
0: Out of time. Oh, mate, you was on. You were 5 out of 5 and you passed on 6 and then you went 7, 8, 9.
1: Almost got 10.
0: Ran out of 10.
1: TV show we ran out of time for, which could have been Game of Thrones or Girls or Gilmore Girls. But the one you passed on was something sharp. Maybe glass or grater. Mm. You know, you cut your fingers on those grates all the time. I know, right.
0: Yeah, easy afterwards. Do we have something for Matt for having a crack?
1: Absolutely. Let's send you along to the CMAG Lego Relics. We've got a family pass for you.
0: Oh, the young fella will love that, mate.
1: Yeah, cmag.com.au. Check it out. It opens mid-September. It looks really cool. Mm. Really cool.
0: And on behalf of big kids, I think you'll love that too.
1: Yeah.
2: Sounds good. Thank
0: Excellent,
2: you.
0: Matt. Well done, mate. We'll put you back there to Knowlesy and we'll have another go tomorrow morning. At 6.15, $10,000 on the line twice a morning, 6.15, 8.15. And we'll show up again this afternoon with Carrie and Tommy to give you one of the answers for the 6.15 Rod and Gabby $10,000 Alpha Bucks. And in doing so...
1: You have the whole letter.
0: It reveals the letter for the first round. 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

0: Right now it is 8 degrees. We will check the tally in Rod and Gabby's Best of Canberra Search. Thanks to Monero Screen's Best Pub Revealed almost 30 minutes ago. We'll check the early voting. And you can continue to vote, putting yourself in the draw for $500 cash as well, thanks to Monero Screens on 041 777 1047. Baby Wes has your free Macca's coffee for the Monday. The winner of Wes. The winner of Wes. How are things going at the Yass Roadhouse Macca's today, mate?
1: You know, it got a little bit quiet for a second, but as soon as you've decided to talk to me now, we're, like, so busy.
2: Oh, we're sorry, like, so he's just an employee of Macca's now. We're so busy really disrupting me from making coffees. I love it.
0: Are you sticking with the coffee or are you going rogue as you're known to do?
1: I'm going a little rogue, going around giving everyone free coffees, but also following the rules.
0: Of course.
2: That makes no sense. Mm, going a bit rogue, but following the rules.
1: I think the manager's looking.
0: Yeah.
2: All right.
1: Maybe hey, anything fancy? You want some soft serve on that? Got you.
2: They do the cold foam now, which is delicious, but ice cream's next level.
1: So good. So good.
0: How flippant are you with a marshmallow?
1: Ooh. Oh, my God. I am obsessed with marshmallows, Rod. I actually love them.
2: No, but, like, how many are you giving out? Not how many are you eating?
0: I'm not giving out any.
2: They're all in my mouth.
0: I've eaten them all.
1: Yeah. No, I've got a one for you, one for me rule.
2: Oh, yeah.
0: Very good.
2: Well, yeah, I like that rule.
0: Free Macca's coffee for your Monday. Only half an hour left if you're near the Yass Roadhouse. Good luck, mate.
1: Hey, thanks, guys. Come get free coffee. The winner of Wes.
0: The winner of Wes. 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
0: Yeah.
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16: Yuma and good morning, I'm Kate Rice. There's been a two-car collision on the Barton Highway just south of Murrumbateman and heading towards Canberra just before Euroka Avenue. It's understood traffic is affected in both directions, so take it easy if you're in the area. As the winter season comes to a close, the pollen count has already begun to rise here in Canberra. But Professor Simon Haberley from the ANU's Pollen Monitoring Program says it's also expected to finish sooner. He says that's thanks to warmer and drier conditions expected.
17: Predictions of El Nino being quite strong this year suggest that there'll be a warm and dry spring to summer period. And that generally means that the grasses will probably dry off quite early and this might suppress production. That might be good news for some hay fever sufferers.
16: Tributes have been placed on the side of Gungahlin Drive following a collision near Palmerston last week that claimed the life of a 32-year-old woman.

0: Flowers have been left there along with a Canberra Bilbies Triathlon Club jersey. The federal government is set to strengthen privacy protections as concerns grow over AI data collection and those so-called smart glasses. It's proposing new laws that would give us the right to ask social media platforms and search engines to erase our personal info. Environment Minister Murray Watt has told Channel 9 it's about keeping up with the latest developments.
1: We've got to make sure that we keep changing the law to keep pace with technological change. We've obviously brought in those world-leading reforms to social media, other reforms as well, and this is the next stage of doing that.
0: Barnaby Joyce is brushing off the PM's remark that One Nation will say and do anything to win votes. The former National telling Channel 7 he feels that's a bit rich coming from Anthony Albanese.
2: They lie, they're liars. And when you're a liar, it's very hard to become an unliar, and there's nothing more ridiculous than a liar accusing someone else of lying.
0: And Dolly Parton has been laid to rest in a private ceremony in Tennessee. Her family's confirmed the country music queen was farewelled over the weekend and laid to rest next to her husband, Carl.
3: Climbing cash, climbing $1,000 every week at your Canberra Labour Club.
0: Canberra Brave has fallen to Newcastle in yesterday's Australian Ice Hockey League Grand Final in Melbourne, going down at 2-1. And Craig Fitzgibbon concedes his side needs a change of mindset after yesterday's 38-18 loss to the Eels ended Cronulla's hopes of a top four finish.
4: Keep your home warm with Rinnai Heating from the Energy People Fish Week.
0: Sunny and 21 the top today, 20 and sunny again tomorrow, then a shower or two and 21 on Wednesday. 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
5: Let's go to Chisholm Kane. Did you have book week last week?
6: Oh, yeah.
5: Who'd you go as?
6: The Lorax.
5: The Lorax? Oh, fantastic. And what about your mates? Did they go as any other Dr. Seuss characters?
6: No.
5: I asked my daughters too, you know, what the different characters were, and they didn't exactly remember anyone
7: from the Lorax.
5: Else. I just mean from, like, Bookwick.
7: One of my nephews went as a garbage truck because he's obsessed with garbage trucks and he has books and videos and everything on garbage trucks.
5: And it would be easy to go as the garbage truck driver.
7: Yes.
5: But he's gone as the truck.
7: Well, he was the driver with the car surrounding him.
5: Oh, he had
7: him,
5: the car. Fantastic.
7: It was very cool.
5: Nice work. Kane, let's spin the wheel for you, mate. Do you want a big spin or a little spin to choose the category today?
6: Big spin, please.
5: Here we go. Big spin. And that's 11.
7: 11 is geography.
5: Geography. Do you know stuff about places, Kane?
6: A bit, yeah.
5: All right, you're going to do well here.
7: All right. Let's go. You get $10 for every correct answer. Mm. Question number one, which country's flag has a red maple leaf in the centre?
6: Canada.
5: Yes, well done.
7: Well done. Question two, do polar bears live in the Arctic or the Antarctic?
6: Arctic.
5: Very good. I always get that muddled up.
7: Yeah, it is confusing. Question three, which of these countries is not part of the UK? England, Ireland, Scotland, Wales, Northern Ireland.
5: Which of these countries? You said Wales? So Wales is part of the UK. So Ireland is not part. Gee, you got to think about that.
7: I didn't even know that. I'm learning stuff today too.
6: I was thinking about it as being Ireland, but...
5: Yeah. I don't even know, but anyway.
7: I don't either.
5: Nolsey does, he. She's the smartest
7: she's
5: one.
7: She's the smart one. She so writes the questions.
5: Why am I even going, I don't know about... No, I'm sure it's right.
7: Question four, which city is the capital of Tasmania?
6: Hobart.
5: Well done.
7: And question number five. In what state is the Great Barrier Reef located?
6: Queensland.
5: Queensland. $40 today, Kane. Well done.
7: How good is that?
5: Very good work. Make sure you have a great day. Is anything exciting happening at school this week or was it all really around book week last week, right?
6: Yeah.
5: Yeah, well, that's all right.
7: A couple more weeks to holidays. Hang in there.
5: We are. Well done, Kane. Have a great rest of the day, mate, at school, okay?
6: I will.
5: Well
6: thanks.
5: Done. Very good manners as well. $40 means that we go again tomorrow.

0: with another WizKid wheel. Would you like to hear Lady Marmalade?
1: Yeah, that was weird that it started playing earlier.
0: Yeah, I don't know why, but anyway, it did.
1: Here it is.
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0: Meyer, Lil Kim, Christina Aguilera, Lady Marmalade at 8:45 on Hit 104.7's Rod and Gabby for Breaky 21, the top this afternoon. Right now it is 8 degrees. And it's the last day of winter. You know, this time last year, so it would have been the Sunday, we were at the NBL Blitz at the AIS. That's
1: Is that a year ago?
0: That's a year.
1: No way.
0: Just like that.
1: Far out. That doesn't feel like a year ago.
0: The day before, 12 months ago, we were at GIO Stadium seeing the Raiders win the last game of the regular season.
1: That was a big game.
0: It was an important game. Minor premiers finished on top. Anyway, we won't talk about after. 12 months ago today, it was fantastic news. Let's take a quick check of the tally.
2: The Breakfast of

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2: Just give me half an hour while I work out how to get to the messages.
3: There they are. No.
2: Where are the messages?
3: I don't know. Maybe because it...
2: Where are the messages?
3: What's going on? 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Go studio dashboard.
2: Studio dashboard.
3: No.
2: We could cross to Nolsey, how do you reckon it works? I'm on the wrong date. Shouldn't that just change automatically?
3: No.
2: Change.
3: Someone changed it to Saturday.
2: Could not load shows. Can you see it? Okay, we're going to cross to Nolsey. She's going to give us the update as to who's what pubs are being voted for in the first half an hour of the Best of Canberra Search Best Pub voting, thanks to Monaro Screens.
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2: Oh, nice. 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
3: That's
2: the gate.
3: Good pub.
4: And a vote for the King-O.
2: And King-O always getting some votes.
3: As in, wait, King-O is in Kingston?
4: Yeah.
3: Okay, good. Because King O'Malley, sometimes people call that the King-O and
2: they
3: get confused.
2: They do.
4: Kingston Hotel.
3: Yep.
2: All right.
4: And from Jane in Greenlee, we've got Queanbeyan has some great pubs, but the Royal is the best.
2: Oh, the Royal in Queanbeyan. Well done, Jane. All right, continue your votes. Put yourself in the draw for $500 cash on 041 777 1047.

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1: Jess Mowboy has come out to talk about the song she did back in the day with Snoop Dogg, and everyone was like, what song?
0: I don't remember Snoop being in a Jess clip.
1: I know. This is like 15 years ago, and Jess did a song called Get 'em Girls. It's not even in our system. That's how big it was.
0: We have a million Jessica Mowboy songs in here.
1: Like, not this one.
0: Okay, it's not a million. We would have, I reckon, I'm looking at them now, 40?
1: At least. Right? So anyway, she was talking recently about getting Snoop Dogg on this particular song. Well, let's jog your memory. Maybe you'll remember this.
0: I know you will.

0: Snoop's involved. He's in the video clip. There's a couple of scenes they're acting out there together.
1: It's like they're giving each other eyes, you know? They're really acting it out.
0: Right, well.
1: So he's very involved, and she was actually talking about how back then, like, he was... Sorry, I'm really distracted by this video.
0: It's quite a performance. It's quite sexy. Snoop here, yes.
1: Yeah. So she asked him to be involved in this song, and he only charged $50,000. And she said at the time that was an incredible price to get Snoop Dogg.
0: I don't know Snoop's going rate, but I figure 50 grand is dirt cheap.
1: Dirt cheap. Especially because she said it wasn't even just about getting him on the song, it was about his credibility as well that brought that she was hoping would bring to the song.
0: Never heard the song again.
1: And she talked about how he did come and film the video clip with her and he cooked fried chicken on set while he was there for no extra cost. And she said it was a bargain. But then she also goes on to say that maybe it was the wrong time to do it. Because this is a quote, "When Get 'Em Girls came out, it was a different time. I don't think Australia was ready for it. It was one of the greatest. I was in my prime." And no one remembers it. So maybe she did have timing wrong. Maybe that's the problem.
0: Yes, yes and yes and no. I mean, if Snoop turns up, yes, we know and we love Snoop in Australia, but you would, I imagine that there would have been a secondary, perhaps even a primary hope that it was going to introduce her to the US.
1: True.
0: And so to suggest the timing was wrong for Australia, well, who cares?
1: Maybe the timing was wrong for everywhere.
0: Yes, yeah. I mean, it's closer to the truth.
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0: traffic.
1: Heavy delays into Murray Bateman this morning. There's been a car involving seven trucks that have collided on the Barton Highway. Expect lengthy delays with emergency services now on site. Into Canberra, a crash reported Campbell on Northcote Drive, affecting traffic all directions just outside the Australian Defence College. More value, less fuel. 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
2: 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That's me playing guitar on Locked Out of Heaven. 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Like, I'm in there.
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1: Yuma and good morning, I'm Kate Rice. It's understood traffic is affected in both directions following a two-car collision on the Barton Highway this morning. It's happened just south of Murrum Bateman before Euroka Avenue. Emergency services are on the scene, so take it easy if you're in the area. One Nation is now Australia's most popular party, according to this morning's news poll. Pauline Hanson's party pushing past Labor to lead on primary votes 30% to 29%. It follows the party's WA by-election win, but Environment Minister Murray Watt tells Channel 9 we needn't read too much into that.
2: Got to be a little bit careful to read too much into a state by-election, especially one that wasn't going to change the result in terms of who was going to be in government. But we've said all along that we take this challenge seriously.
1: The Real Estate Institute of the ACT says a portable rental bond scheme here in Canberra would need to be an opt-in system for landlords. The ACT Greens are pushing for the scheme before the end of the year to help ease pressure on renters who often need to find money for a new bond before their last one is returned. CEO Maria Edwards says there'd need to be reassurances for landlords if money needs to be deducted from a bond.
3: We're just not sure, you know, who's actually going to be protected in that case. Is the government going to underwrite those bonds on the new property if the tenant can't come up with the topping up the bond after the 28 days?
1: And if you rate yourself as quite the baker, get those oven mitts ready. There's a competition at Floriard next month where locals can enter the iconic duck cake from the Women's Weekly book. Register online if you're keen.
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1: Canberra Brave will be back next year to challenge for the good old cup after falling to Newcastle in yesterday's Australian Ice Hockey League Grand Final in Melbourne. North Stars crowned 2026 champs after a thrilling 2-1 win over our Brave. In the NRL, frustration is growing at Cronulla after the Sharks blew their top four hopes in yesterday's 38-18 loss to the Eels. And the Raiders women will be looking to bounce back from Saturday's loss when they take on the Parramatta Eels at GIO Stadium this weekend in the NRLW. The women's side fell to the Titans 26-20.
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0: It has sounded like this.
1: That's me playing piano on When I Was Your Man. That's me playing guitar on Locked Out of Heaven. Drums on Uptown Funk. Like, I'm in there.
2: Listing out the names of songs was a bit of a giveaway. So if you got Bruno Mars, you're correct and you're into that Millionaire's Lounge.
0: You just forgot one song.
2: What's that?
0: I might. I just might.

0: with Rod and Gabby. Gonna be a good
1: day. From the daredevil couple who proposed after climbing to the top of the Empire State Building, we're going to start macking on in front of everyone else.
2: Like tongues galore.
1: Yep. You don't kiss Nev like that?
2: Out
1: no. The courthouse?
2: No. Do you? You don't kiss Nev like that ever.
1: But he'd love it if I did.
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4: Today started like every other day until you have to plan a function. Cue the questions. Why me? How many people? What about food? What about dietaries? How about drinks? How much space do I need? Will there be speeches? Do we need microphones? Should it be cocktails? Should it be sit down? Do we have to invite weird Uncle Ken? Overwhelmed? No problem. East Lake is the answer. 4 great venues, plenty of room options, dedicated events team. Just click on our website and we'll do the rest. Events made easy at East Lake. Come out and play.
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